Chris Stephan and the Miami Sound Machine at number 36 for a second week in a row, second week in the countdown with Betcha Say That. Next on American Top 40 is a recent number one, Whitney Houston's Didn't We Almost Have It All. Whitney says her self-confidence as a singer comes from her heritage, her mother, gospel singer Sissy Houston, and her cousin, Dionne Warwick. Quote, "We've always been surrounded by the music business. Not just my relatives, but my family friends as well, such as Curtis Mayfield, Isaac Hayes, and Wilson Pickett. When the Four Tops were in our area, they'd always drop in for coffee." End of quote. Here's Whitney at number 35 with Didn't We Almost Have It All?

0: didn't we almost have it all? 24-year-old Whitney Houston falling from 24 to 35 this week with a song she took all the way to number one. 34 hits to this week's number one as the countdown rolls on.
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0: These are the hits ranked by Billboard magazine. At number 34 is the current hit by singer Jody Watley. Jody spent most of her time growing up in Chicago, but she still got around a lot. Her dad was a traveling minister. She told us he'd do revivals, going from city to city. We'd put up tents, people would sing the whole bit, unquote. That experience gave Jody Watley a taste of life on the road, a show business life that she leads right now. Here she is, up six notches to number 34 with Don't You Want Me.

0: Don't You Want Me? Jody Watley, a former member of Shalimar, her second top 40 solo hit, moving from number 40 to number 34 this week. A listener in Australia wants to know, how many Australian acts have hit number one in the U.S.? Well, coming up, we'll look at all the Aussies who've hit number one. The most recent were a group who sang about the wonders down under, like Vegemite.
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0: 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Counts them down.
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0: Two teen solo singers in the top 40 this week. 16-year-old Tiffany's up later, right here at number 33. Her elder, 17-year-old Debbie Gibson. Shake Your Love.

young Debbie Gibson strikes again. She's from Merrick, Long Island with her second hit song, another one that she wrote, Shake Your Love, moves up four notches to number 33. This is American Top 40. I'm Casey Kasem. Now, let's answer that question about those acts from down under hitting the top. I have a letter here that says, Dear Casey, I'd like to know, in the history of the rock era, how many Australian acts have hit number one on the Billboard singles chart? Yours sincerely, Tim Renwick, Perry House, Geelong Grammar School, Corio, Victoria, Australia. Well, we've had a total of four acts from Australia who have hit number one in the U.S. The first did it back in 1972 with the song I Am Woman. She's Helen Reddy. Then there was the Australian-born singer who hit the charts here, became an actor, and then returned to the chart bigger than ever with a number one song, Jessie's Girl. He's, of course, Rick Springfield. Then there was an Australian group best known for love songs. Their biggest was a number one song titled The One That You Love, Air Supply. And finally, there's the most recent Australian act to hit number one, a group who hit the top twice with their first two hits. They hit number one with Who Can It Be Now, and then with a song that captured the unique charm of Australia and also talked about that popular salty yeast spread in Australia and New Zealand, Vegemite. The song was Down Under. The group, Men at Work. And there you are, Tim. Thanks for writing in. The four acts from Australia who've hit number one. But let me also mention some acts that were born in England who were raised in Australia and hit number one here. The Bee Gees, Andy Gibb, and Olivia Newton-John. Now, here's an act that's half Australian. Three members come from Down Under, Johnny, Alf, and their sister Janie, the Klamex. The other three band members are from West Germany. Together, they're called The Other Ones, at number 32 with Holiday.

0: The Who Calls the Other Ones with Holiday, down a notch to number 32. They've been vacationing in the American Top 40 for 4 weeks now. Coming up, an AT40 Halloween weekend extra. As the countdown confronts famous phantoms in history, like the headless ghost of an English queen, the ghost of a sailing ship, and the ghost of an American president who haunts the White House.
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0: 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The first solo hit by the man who once flew with the Eagles soars four notches this week, up to number 31. Here's Timothy B. Schmidt and Boys Night Out.

just a boys' night out. Look out. Timothy B. Schmidt, 40-year-old former Eagle, originally from Oakland, California, moving up four notches to number 31. On American Top 40, I'm Casey Kasem. Now we're up to an AT40 Halloween weekend extra as we face some famous phantoms in history. Restless spirits that walk the earth. Ghosts. We've all heard midnight tales around the campfire or in a candlelit sitting room. Most ghost stories are just that, stories. Yet there are some that have mysteriously endured the test of time. Like the story of the ghost of Anne Boleyn. She was one of the six wives of England's King Henry VIII. She lost her head at Henry's orders. But every year on the 19th of May, the anniversary of her beheading, Anne Boleyn returns to her home at Blicking Castle. Returns in a coach drawn by four headless horses, driven by a headless coachman. And seated in the coach, carrying her own head on her knees, Queen Anne. Another legendary ghost story isn't about one lone spirit, but an entire sailing ship. The Flying Dutchman, a merchant vessel that was destroyed in a storm in 1680. Since then, it's said that any ship which sights the Flying Dutchman will soon after meet its doom. And in 1939, the Flying Dutchman was reported to have been seen by more than 60 people on a beach in South Africa. All of them said they saw the ship head for the rocks and then vanish into the ocean mist. Our third famous phantom is the ghost of an American president, Abraham Lincoln, who's supposed to haunt the White House itself. Among the people who claim to have seen his ghost are visiting Queen Wilhelmina of Holland and First Lady Eleanor Roosevelt. She said she and a maid watched a man who looked a great deal like President Lincoln in an old, unused White House room, sitting on the edge of a bed, taking off his shoes. Was it really Lincoln's ghost? We know who to call. Ray Parker Jr. with an AT40 Extra.

0: number one song in 1984, Ghostbusters by Ray Parker Jr., a Halloween weekend AT40 Extra. I'm Casey Kasem. This is American Top 40 in Hollywood. We're counting down the week's 40 biggest hits, and we're 30 hits away from number one. We'll continue in a moment.
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0: Now, as we continue our countdown of the biggest hits in the USA, I'd like to welcome a new radio station to the worldwide family of American Top 40. In Portage, Wisconsin, it's WDDC, Portage's Music Connection. Welcome aboard. My name's Casey Kasem. We're counting down the week's biggest hits the way they're ranked on the official Billboard chart. And on we go.
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0: Here's the vocal trio that formed in the living room of a tiny London flat all three of them shared back in 1979. Siobhan Fahey, Sarah Dallon, and Karen Woodward. Bananarama, now at number 30 with I Heard a Rumor.

I heard a rumor. Bananarama's song peaked at number 4 a few weeks ago. This week it falls 9 notches to number 30. Third top 40 hit for the English trio. At number 29 is another English group. They're the 6-man band called Squeeze. And even though this is their first time in the top 40, Squeeze is by no means a new act. They formed back in 1974, and the critics raved about them. They came close to the top 40 back in 81 with a song that peaked at number 49. Here's a piece of that near miss.

Squeeze with their near top 40 hit, Tempted. It hit number 49 back in 1981. Now, 6 years later, Squeeze is finally squeezed into the top 40. Up four notches this week with Hourglass.

0: The six-man English band Squeeze with their first top 40 hit, Hourglass. It's from their album, Babylon and On. Up next, a former policeman puts the sting on the survey.
1: Hits from coast to coast, American top 40.
0: The hottest hits, the hottest stars. At number 28 is the former lead singer of The Police, patrolling the countdown on his own these days. Here's Sting with his fifth top 40 solo hit, We'll Be Together.

0: be together.
1: Sting, raised in the English industrial city of Newcastle, now living in Hempstead, a town just a subway ride north of London. This week, he takes a six-notch ride to number 28. At number 27 is the Mexican-American group Los Lobos, who recently took a song by another Mexican-American, Richie Valens, to number one, the smash La Bamba. And looking back on the pop chart, we found that there are three other Mexican-American acts who have hit number one. There's Freddie Fender from Texas, who had the number one hit Before the Next Teardrop Falls. That was back in 1975. There were the Champs from L.A. with their number one hit from 1958, Tequila. And from 1966, Question Mark and the Mysterians from Michigan with their number one, the classic 96 Tears. Now, here's the fourth Mexican-American act to hit number one. From East L.A., Los Lobos. They're at number 27 this week with the follow-up to La Bamba. Here's Come On, Let's Go, Los Lobos.

0: Come On, Let's Go. It originally hit 42 for Ritchie Valens in 1958. Then it was remade by the McCoys and hit number 22 in 1966. Now, remade again by Los Lobos. It's at number 27. Move it up three notches this week. I'm Casey Kasem, counting them down on AT40. You know, with two groups in the countdown called Poison and Pretty Poison, we couldn't help but open the AT40 book of fact and fiction to the chapter on poison. A little can sometimes cure. Too much can sometimes kill. Our highly toxic report is coming up.
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0: We're coming to you from Hollywood.
1: Number 26.
0: Well, John Cougar Mellencamp's album, The Lonesome Jubilee, has come out of the gate as the fastest-selling album of his career. And not only has the public rallied behind it, so have the critics. Rolling Stone magazine said The Lonesome Jubilee is, quote, hard-hitting, poignant, painful, white-hot, slamming, exuberant, and chilling. End of quote. Well, the first white-hot single slammed into the top 10, chilling at number 9 for 3 weeks. Now it's falling at number 26. Here's John Cougar Mellencamp with Paper in Fire.

Paper and Fire, John Mellencamp with his 15th Top 40 hit. It's at number 26 this week, falling 12 notches. On American Top 40, I'm Casey Kasem. Now we're up to an AT40 report on Poison, with a couple of groups in the countdown called Poison and Pretty Poison, How Could We Resist? So we pulled our copy of the AT40 Book of Fact and Fiction down from the shelf and turned to the chapter on poison. All sorts of interesting stuff here. For example, what makes something poison? Often it has to do with how much you're talking about. A little arsenic can actually be a medical remedy. Too much can kill. Sodium is a poison. So is chlorine. But combine them and you have common table salt. When they say too much salt is bad for you, they're not kidding. Too much salt can be toxic. But there's also the misconception that being poisoned will kill you. Not so. You can poison yourself by eating too many carrots. It's called hypercarinosis. Won't kill you, but it might make your skin turn orange. Now, mention snakes, and most people think of poisonous ones. But these days, only 3 out of 100 people who are bitten by deadly snakes actually die. Now, sometimes it's the most beautiful or innocent things in nature that are poisonous. If you ever come across crystal clear, tranquil spring water with no bugs, algae, or moss on the rocks, don't even think about drinking it. Nothing lives or grows there for a reason. The water's deadly. And finally, get this. Centuries ago, some people believed that a certain type of glass would protect them from poisoning. That rumor was spread by the glassmakers of Venice. They claimed that any contact with poisons would make their crystal goblet shatter. Heck of a sales gimmick. And it worked. Those are just a few facts on poison. There are a lot more. Remember, all poisons are not deadly, like the two varieties in this week's Top 40. Up 4 notches to number 25, it's the glam rock band Poison with I Won't Forget You.

R.E.M. up four notches with their first top 40 hit, The One I Love. It's at number 24 this week, the first single from their album, Document. At number 23 is the second single from an album called Bad Animals by Heart. And what's a bad animal? Well, Ann Wilson, Heart's lead singer, says, quote, "A bad animal is someone whose creativity goes against the grain. Someone who challenges rules and expectations and doesn't live their life by the numbers. I hope it gives people inspiration to go out and take some kind of creative risk with their lives. It's good to shake things up." End of quote from Heart's Ann Wilson. Here she is, shaking up the countdown at number 23, Heart and Who Will You Run To?

0: ones who ran up to number 7 for Heart. Now it's falling. This week, down 11 notches to number 23 as the countdown rolls on.
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0: 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From the album Life As We Know It, here's REO Speedwagon at number 22 with In My Dream.

0: In My Dreams hit number 19 last week, this week at number 22. It's by REO Speedwagon, the five guys who met up and began playing together at the University of Illinois in 1970. Coming up, a long-distance dedication from a college student who had some unusual freshman orientation counselors, Mr. Simon and Mr. Garfunkel.
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0: The numbers get smaller, the hits get bigger.
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0: The four-man English band Cutting Crew hit number one with I Just Died in Your Arms. So they've definitely been in the countdown before. Now they're back with their third Top 40 hit, I've Been in Love Before. Cutting Crew.

been in love before. Cutting Crew slicing through the survey, four notches to number 21. On 1840 in Hollywood, this is Casey Kasem. Now we're up to our long-distance dedication. And it's from a young man in college who had some unusual counselors in his first year. He writes, "Dear Casey, I'm a student in the University of Puerto Rico. I'm studying engineering, and right now I'm in my fifth year of college. I still remember when I first entered college. Those first years were very hard on me. I was used to my hometown, my school, and my friends. And coming to this place with so many strangers, different responsibilities, and most of all, alone, was very hard for me. There were many times when I felt so lonesome and so bad that I wanted to call it quits and go home. One day at the library in the music section, I ran into some records by Simon and Garfunkel. My uncle once lent me one of their records, and I liked their music a lot. But when I played those records in the library, they sounded different. Different because they relieved me from all the university pressures. Their soft melodies and their melancholy lyrics were absorbing, and that helped me a lot. After that, I started coming to the library almost every day. There were many times when I came directly from my classes to the library just to listen to their music. I used to feel great after those music sessions, and it was more than once that I listened to a couple of their songs before a test. Casey, there was one Simon and Garfunkel song that I liked the most. I'd like you to play it as a way of saying thank you to them for their great music. Would you please play Scarborough Fair? Because right now, being at university is more or less easy for me. But I still remember when it wasn't. Sincerely, David. David, here's your long-distance dedication.

0: from 1968, the number 11 song, Scarborough Fair, a long-distance dedication from David in Puerto Rico to a couple of musicians who helped him through his first year of college, Simon and Garfunkel. If there's a long-distance dedication you'd like to make, just send it to this address, American Top 40, Post Office Box 2000, Hollywood, California. Zip code 90028. We'll mention it again at the end of the show. This is American Top 40 in Hollywood, counting down the most popular songs in the USA. We'll continue in a moment. 20 big hits to go on our way to the number one song in the nation.
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0: The countdown continues now on American Top 40 with the 20 hottest hits in the USA still to come. I'm Casey Kasem, and on we go.
2: Number 20.
0: Here's the recent top five hit by the Swedish band Europe, who owe part of their success to their parents. Keyboardist Mick McCallie says, "I think all our parents really supported us. My mother sang in a choir. She's toured herself. So I grew up with music. That's one of the reasons she encouraged me. She wanted me to go into classical music, but I never got into it. Still, she encouraged me to keep on going." End of quote. At number 20, here's Mick McCallie, who did go on to play keyboards in the band Europe. Here's Carrie.

song went to number 3 a couple of weeks ago, now sliding from 10 to 20. That's Carrie, done by the band out of Sweden called Europe, and they're one of 15 foreign acts on AT40 this week. This next hit is by a group from England called Whitesnake, and the band's lead singer Dave Coverdale says some of the songs on Whitesnake's current top 10 album are as much as 12 years old. He says, quote, "The songs have not aged at all because they're not done in a fashion sense. I don't want to be involved in the fashion side of rock because it doesn't last 5 minutes. If the success of your music is based on leopard skin tights, then I think something has gone wrong. If I were out there competing with the Moose Abuse Boys in zebra skin trousers, I'd be in a lot of trouble." End of quote. Dave Coverdale's in no trouble at all. Whitesnake's recent number 1 is now at number 19 this week. Here it is, Here I Go Again.

0: Here I go again. Whitesnake's 13th week in the survey with a song they took to number one. This week it falls from 11 to 19 as the countdown rocks on.
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0: We're counting down the hottest hits in the USA. From Lincoln, Nebraska to Chrysler, Alabama. From Pontiac, Michigan to Dodge, Nebraska. From Buick, Colorado to Mustang, Oklahoma. At number 18, here are the Cars from Massachusetts with You Are the Girl.

shifting from 17 to 18 this week with You Are the Girl, a song from their album Door to Door, their 13th Top 40 hit since they first started charting in 1978. On American Top 40, I'm Casey Kasem. At number 17 this week is singer and songwriter Richard Marx, who got his start in music in his hometown, Chicago. First, he sang commercial jingles, and then he got into pop music. He told writer Steve Hockman, "Most of the kids I knew wanted to be accountants or whatever, which is fine, but it just wasn't what I wanted to do. I remember friends used to watch Beatles or Elvis movies for the plot, and I'd watch them for the music. When those songs came on, I'd be up and I'd fake the guitar and I'd be Elvis, you know? None of my friends got off on it like I did, which is probably why I was alone most of the time." End of quote. Well, Richard Marx has lots of company. In the countdown these days, his song is at number 17 this week, Should Have Known Better.

up 9 notches, week's biggest mover to number 17. It's the follow-up to his top 3 song, Don't Mean Nothing. We're counting down to singer Belinda Carlisle, who this past summer received a birthday surprise while driving down an L.A. freeway. Says it was a gift she'll never forget. But she still hasn't figured out who gave it to her. Details coming up. Casey's Coast to Coast. Every week, American Top 40 is heard in the 50 states and around the world on great radio stations like KZMT, Z101 FM, Helena, Montana, 98.5 FM, WJGS, Houghton Lake, Michigan, the music legend, KOR FM, Starkville, Columbus, West Point, Mississippi, and Power 95, WPLJ, New York, New York. Here's smooth sax man Kenny G along with singer Lenny Williams, up 6 notches to number 16 with Don't Make Me Wait for Love.

Kenny G. He's from Seattle, Washington, lives in L.A. today. He moved from 22 to 16 with Don't Make Me Wait for Love. The vocal was handled by Lenny Williams. This is Casey Kasem on American Top 40. Well, now we're up to the singer who recently had a birthday and says the most memorable birthday gift she received came from some of her fans. It happened on Belinda Carlisle's 29th birthday, August 17th, 1987. As usual, she was going to celebrate it with her parents. Belinda lives in the Hollywood Hills with her husband, and her parents live in a town called Thousand Oaks, about 30 minutes away. So she and her husband got into their car and hit the nation's busiest freeway, the Ventura Freeway. When they were about 10 minutes away from the Carlisle family home, Belinda looked up and saw it. Suspended across a freeway overpass, there was a big white sheet with bold spray-painted letters that read, "Happy Birthday, Belinda." Well, Belinda was flabbergasted. And before she could ask her astonished husband if he had done it, she looked up, and there was another one. Another freeway overpass had another big sheet, and this one read, "Happy 29th, Belinda." And the next two overpasses also had birthday signs hanging on them. Well, who could have done it? When they pulled into the Carlisle family driveway, they got a clue. Belinda's 10-year-old sister, Sarah, came running out saying, "Look what I got." She was holding a bouquet of flowers, and she said that she'd been playing out in the front lawn when some people drove up, gave her the flowers, and told her to wish Belinda a happy birthday from her biggest fans. Belinda told us, "I think it was the same people, and if they're listening, I'd like to thank them, because it was the most touching thing a fan has ever done." End of quote from Belinda Carlisle, talking about a fantastic birthday surprise. Here she is now with her latest hit at number 15 in the countdown, Belinda Carlisle with Heaven is a Place on Earth.

0: Heaven is a place on earth. If you're a pop singer, heaven is a place on the charts. Belinda Carlisle's found that place at number 15, up from number 23 as the countdown rocks on.
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0: Once a week with AT40, and you know how your favorite songs are doing across the USA. Like the current hit by U2, whose lead singer Bono told writer John Nielsen, "I like playing in this country because unlike Britain, there aren't as many movements over here in music. When we play, people seem to react on instinct rather than saying, this band is fashionable, so I like them." End of quote. Up four notches to number 14, here's U2, "Where the Streets Have No Name."

0: then Burning Down Love. U2 at number 14, Where the Streets Have No Name. Third hit from their album, which hit number one, The Joshua Tree. 13 hits on our way to the number one song in the USA, and count them down.
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1: Number 13.
0: 2 weeks ago, it was number one. Now it falls from 4 to 13. Lost in Emotion by Mike Hughes, Alex Mosley, and Lisa Velez. Lisa, and Cult Jam.

ending of that one remind you a little bit of the theme music from I Love Lucy? Few people thought so here at AT40. It's called Lost in Emotion. Lisa Lisa and Cult Jam with a number one song that's at number 13 this week. At number 12 on American Top 40 is The Time of My Life, a duet by Jennifer Warnes and Bill Medley. It's their first time together, but neither of them is a stranger to the charts. Jennifer's hit before, and so has Bill. Bill's hit solo and as half of the Righteous Brothers. With his singing partner Bobby Hatfield, they had their biggest hits in the 60s, including two number ones, You've Lost That Love and Feelin' and Soul and Inspiration. Now, Righteous Brother Bill Medley is duetting with Jennifer Warnes on a smash that leaps eight notches to number 12. I've had the time of my life.

0: of My Life from the soundtrack of the movie Dirty Dancing moves from number 20 to number 12. It's by Bill Medley and Jennifer Warnes, who both grew up in Orange County, separately that is, didn't know each other as kids. Up next on AT40, a song that's moving up and has already hit number one in 9 different countries.
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0: Here's a song now that's already reached number one in Britain, Germany, Finland, Sweden, Switzerland, Austria, Portugal, Denmark, and Norway. A big international hit and moves up this week from 15 to 11 on American Top 40. Neil Tennant and Chris Lowe, the Pet Shop Boys, and their latest, It's a Sin.

0: sixth week in the survey, already at number 11, moving up four this week. The male duo that's been together since 1981, the Pet Shop Boys and It's a Sin. This is Casey Kasem in Hollywood, counting down the most popular songs in the USA on AT40. 10 big hits to go to the number one song in the USA as the countdown continues in just a moment.
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0: Now on with our countdown of the 40 biggest hits in the USA. I'm Casey Kasem. This is American Top 40, and we're on our way to the most popular song in the nation.
2: Number 10.
0: Sliding into the top 10 with the first hit from his album Tunnel of Love, Bruce Springsteen with Brilliant Disguise.

Bruce Springsteen up six notches to number 10, 13th top 40 hit for Bruce. His last time out, he recorded War. And he took it up to number 8 back in January. At number 9 is a British band who have had 2 top 10 singles in their homeland, and both of them dance tunes. Lead singer of the group Swing Out Sister, Corinne Drury, says a lot of dance music these days is all rhythm and not much else. But she thinks the song needs more than a drum beat to be complete. Quote, good rhythms are important, but it's an added bonus if you have some good melodies. Here's Corinne with Swing Out Sister dancing melodically into the top 10 this week with their hit, Breakout.

0: Swingout Sister breaking into the top 10 with Breakout. The British trio are at number 9, up 4 notches this week. This is Casey Kasem on American Top 40. Coming up, a long-distance dedication from a man who lost his girlfriend's address and has been trying to find her for 11 years.
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0: We're on our way to the number one song in the USA, and this one came close, went up to number 2. Prince, singing with Sheena Easton, now at number 8.

With a little help from Sheena Easton, this week they fall five notches to number eight with You Got the Look, the 15th top 40 hit for Prince. On AT40, this is Casey Kasem. Now, we're up to our long-distance dedication, and it's from a man who's been searching for 11 years. Here's what he writes. Dear Casey, in 1976, while serving aboard a U.S. naval destroyer in Europe, I met a wonderful lady named Pam. She lived in Hull, England, and we spent every possible hour together while my ship was in port there. For the first time in my life, I was truly happy with a woman. I never wanted to leave her, but we had to say goodbye. Duty called. During our tearful parting at dockside, I made a promise to Pam. I said that somehow I would bring her to the States to be with me. As that ship began to pull away from the pier, we waved goodbye. The last thing I saw as I watched through a pair of binoculars was Pam wiping the tears from her cheeks. Casey, that was 11 years ago, and that was the last time I ever saw her. You see, with all the moving around that a sailor has to do, I lost Pam's address. When my letter stopped, she took that as a signal that our love was over. I've tried everything to find her. Wrote letters to diplomats, embassies, once I even hired a private investigator, but to no avail. Out of desperation, I wrote to the mayor of Hull, England. Well, Casey, that man was a godsend. He gave the information to the local news media. The article in the local newspaper was entitled, Sailor Seeks Lost Love. Well, Pam read the article and called me here in Florida. I almost died on the spot. To make a long and I hope never-ending story short, Pam is coming to the U.S. in just a few weeks to visit me. Casey, I don't know if American Top 40 reaches her little corner of the world, but if it does, tell her that I love her and miss her. And would you dedicate Air Supplies Here I Am to Pam for me? Thank you, sincerely, Jim Patton. Okay, Jim, here's your long-distance dedication.

0: from 1981, Air Supply with Here I Am, a long-distance dedication from Jim in Florida to Pam in Hull, England, a couple who will be reunited soon after 11 years. And the countdown continues.
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0: American Top 40s heard in the 50 states and around the world every week on great radio stations like Hit Radio Y96, Dublin, Georgia, home of the Champlain Valley's best music, X104, Ticonderoga, New York, KDAQ AM 1190, Marshalltown, Iowa, and CHRK Kamloops, British Columbia, Canada. Well, the Trio Exposé has scored a trio of top 10 hits. Their third is up a notch to number 7 this week. Exposé with Let Me...

Let Me Be the One, the three-woman vocal group Exposé, up a notch to number 7. The song was written and produced by the man who got the three women together, Louis Martinet. I'm Casey Kasem. This is American Top 40. At number 6 is a group who back in 1970 were facing a personnel crisis. They had just 6 days to go before launching their first big American tour, and they had no keyboard player. So at the last minute, their bass player, John McVie, says, "Hey, how about my wife?" Christine McVie, John's wife, had been playing keyboards in a club band, and she could also sing and write pretty well. So the group took a chance, and after a quick audition, hired her on the spot. Well, Christine and John divorced a while back, but they're still good friends and they still make music together in Fleetwood Mac. Here's a song Christine wrote with her new husband, Eddie Quintela, Little Lies, Fleetwood Mac.

0: Survey song number 6, Little Lies, Fleetwood Mac's third top 40 hit from their album Tango in the Night. We've got the 5 biggest hits in the USA coming up as the countdown rocks on.
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1: Number 5.
0: Here's a group of young men who are getting a taste of success early in their careers. Mark Gordon is only 23 years old, Gerald LaVert is 21, and Sean LaVert is 19. They call themselves LaVert, and their current hit hit number 1 on the soul chart. Climbing a notch to number 5 on the pop chart, here's Casanova.

0: Up a notch to number 5, Casanova by Levert. They're a three-man band out of Cleveland, Ohio, and this is their first top 10 pop hit. On American Top 40, I'm Casey Kasem. At number 4 is one of two remakes in the top 10 of songs that were originally recorded by Tommy James and the Shondells back in the 1960s. The new remakes are by Tiffany and Billy Idol. A few weeks ago, I played a piece of the original Tiffany had remade, I Think We're Alone Now. Billy Idol's redone the song Money Money, and back in 1968, Tommy James and the Shondells took it to number 3. Went on to become a party time classic. Now here's a taste of that original. From 1968, the original Money Money by Tommy James and the Shondells. 19 years later, the live version by Billy Idol is at number 4.
1: All right. You want to talk?

0: Billy Idol up three notches this week to number four with his remake of Moni Moni, first recorded two decades ago by Tommy James and the Shondells. And up next, the other song in our survey, originally done by Tommy James.
1: Casey's Coast to Coast, American Top 40.
0: We're up to the three top songs in the land.
1: Number three.
0: You know, it's always interesting to see if a pop tune is just a flash on the chart or if it'll really stand up to the test of time. There's really no way of knowing what's going to survive. Well, this song sure did. It was written by Richie Cordell 20 years ago, and in 1967, Tommy James and the Shondells took it up to number four. Now, teen singer Tiffany's doing even better with it. This week, she moves up to number three with I Think We're Alone Now.

0: That's the girl herself. 16-year-old Tiffany with I Think We're Alone Now moves up two notches to number three. We're counting down to the superstar who's rewritten a piece of chart trivia. In the rock era, we have now had five number one songs with three-letter titles. And he's sung on three out of the five. Details coming up.
1: Casey's Coast to Coast. American Top 40.
0: We're up to the two top songs in the USA, according to Billboard magazine. But before we get to them, let's check out the tops of Billboard's other charts. Number one on the country chart, Right From the Start by Earl Thomas Conley. Number one on the album chart, Bad by Michael Jackson. Number one on the black chart is the title song from that Bad album. And number one on the dance chart is a song that's right here at number two on AT40, Madonna with Causing a Commotion.

0: to her movie, Who's That Girl? That's causing a commotion. Holding at number two for Madonna. On American Top 40, I'm Casey Kasem. Now we're up to the number one song in the USA by the superstar who's rewritten some chart trivia regarding number ones. Number ones with the shortest title. We've now had five number one songs with three-letter titles, and he's sung on three out of those five. Let's hear a little bit of each one of them, beginning with the ones he didn't sing on. The first three-letter number one hit back in 1960.
1: I'll never let you go. Why? Because I love you.
0: From 1960, a piece of Frankie Avalon's hit, Why? A three-letter number one song title. We had another in 1970. From 1970, a piece of Edwin Starr's War. That leaves us with three more three-letter number one song titles. And all have been sung by the same artist. In 1970, he hit while in a group with his brothers. ABC. A couple of years later, in 1972, the singer of that group had a solo number one with three letters.
2: Been the two of us.
0: Ben, a solo number one by Michael Jackson and one of five number ones in the rock era with three-letter titles. We've had Why, War, and what makes this bit of chart trivia unique, three that have featured Michael Jackson. ABC, Ben, and the three-letter smash that's still on top this week. For a second week in a row, the number one song in the USA is those three little letters by Michael Jackson. B.

0: number one for a second week in a row, Bad by Michael Jackson, the title song from his number one album, Bad. Song is also number one on the black chart. Michael's bad all over. And there you are, the 40 most popular records in America, straight from the official Billboard chart for the week ending October 31st, 1987. American Top 40, created by Casey Kasem and Don Bastani in conjunction with ABC Watermark and Tom Rounds, is produced in Hollywood by ABC Watermark. Our mailing address is American Top 40, Post Office Box 2000, Hollywood, California, zip code 90028. Our producer is Elizabeth Rollins, with Daryl Morden, Matt Wilson, Tracy Pearson, Dana Swartzwalder, Guy Aoki, Michael Sullivan, Veronica Albano, Mike Williams, David Cohen, Stu Jacobs, and Linda Kelly. I'm Casey Kasem. Join me next week, and again, we'll count down the 40 most popular songs in the USA. Till then, keep your feet on the ground and keep reaching for the stars.
1: 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Special thanks to Kalila Dawkins, Rob Durkee, Pete Battistini, Scott Lakefield, Mike Savage, Michael Cross, Dave Nunez, and of course, the legend where the countdown began, Casey Kasem.
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0: Again, everybody, this is Casey Kasem. Welcome to American Top 40 and our regular countdown of this week's best-selling single records in the USA. Well, we've got our first chart of 1975. It's in, there are four new records, and there's a brand new number one. A lot of action, let's get it started right here.
3: Number 40.
0: Oh, what a song this man has recorded. His name is Billy Preston, originally from Houston, Texas. Makes his home in Los Angeles, California. He debuts with Strutton.

There's the first of the 40 hottest hits in the USA. This week it debuts, it's Billy Preston, and it's titled Struttin'. Here's a man whose name is Billy Joel, and he's already had one chart record. It happened in 1974, got as high as number 27. It was titled Piano Man, remember that? He was born and raised in Long Island, New York. And his second big hit record looks like it's a winner. At number 39, it's titled The Entertainer, Billy Joel.

if you're going to have a hit, you got to make it fit. So they cut it down to 305. That's The Entertainer at number 39 in American Top 40 by Billy Joel. This is Casey Kasem in Hollywood. And it's time now for the current hit single by the biggest solo singer of the rock and roll era. But first, I'm going to tell you about his recent hit album, which, by the way, does not contain his single. In fact, there are no songs at all in this LP. It's not an instrumental, and this superstar is not reading or reciting anything. Actually, he had no idea at the time that he was even making a record. What it is a collection of the talk segments taken from his live performance albums. It's called Having Fun with Elvis on Stage. And this wasn't the first non-musical album by the King of the Charts. You see, back in 1958, when he was in the Army, and just before his troop ship sailed for Germany, the astute manager, Colonel Tom Parker, released an album of Elvis's famous farewell press conference. But enough talk of LPs. Let's hear Elvis right now in his latest single, on his way down the chart. It's number 38 this week, and it's titled Promised Land.

Chuck Berry wrote it, the King sang it. That's Promised Land at number 38 this week, got as high as number 14. This is Casey Kasem on American Top 40. Here's a 28-year-old singer whose name is Linda Ronstadt, born in Tucson, Arizona. Her song, You're No Good.

0: was first a hit by Betty Everett back in 1963. It debuts this week at number 37 by Linda Ronstadt. That's You're No Good. I got a letter here from a listener in Tennessee who wants to know if any artist has had a number one song on the charts, then released another record, and beat his own song out of the number one position. Details coming up.
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0: You know, AT40 is heard coast to coast and around the world every week on great radio stations like WNEU, Wheeling, West Virginia, KINY, Juneau, Alaska, and 3ZC, Timaru, New Zealand. Now on AT40, it's time for the BT Express. They've been around the charts longer than any other in the top 40. From Brooklyn, New York, do it till you're satisfied. BT Express.

0: record by the BT Express got as high as number 2 for a couple of weeks, now at number 36. Do it till you're satisfied. Now on American Top 40, let's answer that letter from Cynthia Kruger in Antioch, Tennessee, who wants to know if any artist has had a number 1 song in the charts, then released another record, and beat his own song out of the number 1 position. Cynthia, you gave us a toughie. Here we go. Bing Crosby and orchestra leader Les Brown did it during the 40s. Tony Bennett did it in the early 50s. And in the rock era, there have been 2 recording acts who pushed themselves out of the top position. In 1956, Elvis Presley had 3 consecutive number 1 songs. Hound Dog, that was replaced by its own flip side, Don't Be Cruel, which was then pushed out by Elvis's next release, Love Me Tender. 8 years later, the Beatles accomplished the same rare feat. They hit the top spot with I Wanna Hold Your Hand, replaced by She Loves You, and then by Can't Buy Me Love. Good question, Cynthia. Thanks for your letter. Now, on with the countdown.
1: Number 35.
0: Remember the group that called itself Lynyrd Skynyrd? They went to the top 10 last year with a tune titled Sweet Home Alabama. They debut with their 2nd big hit at number 35 this week at American Top 40, Lynyrd Skynyrd's Free Bird.

Debuting at number 35, Lynyrd Skynyrd, the group, and the song Free Bird. Here now on American Top 40 is the highest debuting record of the week. Three girls originally from San Pedro, California. They've had a few hits in the past. The name of the group, Love Unlimited. The song at number 34, this week's highest debuter, is I Belong.

It's new from Love Unlimited on American Top 40 at number 34 on the countdown, I Belong to You. Here's a song that was first a hit, an R&B hit back in 1956 by the Drifters. In 1963, Dion took it all the way to number 2. And Billy Crash Craddock is going to have some big success with this song titled Ruby Baby. Second week on the chart, it's now at number 33.

No Lieber Stoller tune, Ruby Baby, at number 33 in American Top 40 by Billy Crash Craddock. You know, sometimes the name that a rock group chooses to call itself has a very special meaning to the members. Take Eagles, for example. A couple of years ago, guitarist Bernie Leadon told their story in a Rolling Stone interview. He said the guys were all reading books about the Hopi Indians. And in the Hopi religion, the eagle is the most sacred animal with the greatest spiritual meaning. It symbolizes all highest spirituality and morals. High morals, the best that a man can be. But their other guitarist, Glenn Frey, voted for the name for a different reason. He liked Eagles because it sounds like a teenage gang. Their latest hit moves up to number 32 this week. Best of My Love, Eagles.

0: That song debuted last week at number 40. It moves up 8 notches this week for Eagles. It's titled Best of My Love. You're listening to the most listened to songs in the nation as we count them down on our way to a brand new number one.
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0: Here's a singer whose very first hit record went all the way to number one on the pop chart, all the way to number one on the country chart. That was about half a dozen weeks ago. Now it's at number 31 on the countdown. Billy Swan's I Can Help.

Billy Swan, 32-year-old singer and piano player with the Kris Kristofferson Band, in a song called I Can Help, former number one. Now on AT40, it's time for a girl who had her first hit record when she was 17 years old. You remember Yes, I'm Ready? That was 1965, got into the top 10. Her current hit is at number 30. It moves up 8, second week on the chart. Barbara Mason, From His Woman to You.

Barbara Mason from Philadelphia, second week on the chart at number 30 now with From His Woman to You. The top singles artists of 1974 are here at number 29 with the song titled I Feel a Song in My Heart. Gladys Knight and the Pips.

Gladys Knight and the Pips on American Top 40 with a song that went as high as 21. Stayed there for a couple of weeks. Now it's at number 29. That's I Feel a Song in My Heart. You know, 3 hours once a week with American Top 40, and you know where your favorite songs are in the national music scene. My name's Casey Kasem. On with the countdown, the Guess Who with Dancing Fool. This week at number 28.

0: From Canada, guess who? At number 28, moving up a couple of notches, the fourth week on the chart with Dancin' Fool. You know, in the 1960s, a strangely remarkable rock singer became quite famous, performing for millions and millions of Americans, time and again, on the Johnny Carson and the Merv Griffin shows. And he never had even a small hit record. Well, coming up at position number 27 is his first chart song. This is Casey Kasem in Hollywood. Count them down in American Top 40. We've got 27 hits to go, so stay right there.
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0: And here we go with more of the most popular records in the USA. I'm Casey Kasem, and this is American Top 40. If you want to find out how to become a famous rock artist without ever having a hit, ask Monty Rock III. For a while during the 60s, not a week went by when you couldn't catch him guesting on either the Johnny Carson show or the Merv Griffin show. He made some of those appearances to plug records he'd just released, and not one of those records ever hit the charts. But he was so entertaining as a talker, talking about himself mostly, that the TV shows kept asking him back. His motto was, let it all hang out, and is he for real? And his completely unguarded, honest, open manner made him one of the truly original characters in the business. On this first chart hit, he's billing himself as Disco Tex, backed by the Sexolettes. Number 27 this week, Get Dancin'.

you. The Saxonettes, I love you. My chiffon is wet, darling.

0: was Disco Tex and the Sexolettes on American Top 40 at number 27, the countdown with Get Dancing.
1: Number 26.
0: Here's a tune that was written, produced, and is sung by Paul Davis. He's from Meridian, Mississippi, and makes his home in Atlanta, Georgia. At number 26, Ride 'em Cowboy.

The second chart record for singer Paul Davis. At number 26, that was Ride'em Cowboy. Here's a tune that debuted a couple of weeks ago on American Top 40 and debuted at number 40. Last week went to 32. This week is up to 25. This is Rock and Roll. Gave you the best years of my life. Mac Davis.

all-around entertainer Mac Davis, originally from Lubbock, Texas, at number 25, making his home in Los Angeles, California today. That song is titled Rock and Roll Gave You the Best Years of My Life. I guess we're all familiar by now with the custom of black Americans who've adopted the Muslim religion to take Islamic names. For example, Cassius Clay became Muhammad Ali, and Lew Alcindor changed his name to Kareem Abdul-Jabbar. Well, the lead singer of Rufus changed her first name for religious reasons, too. She chose a Southwest African faith known as Yoruba, and she calls herself after the warrior hero Shaka. And here she is with Rufus at number 24, Shaka Khan.

Just the Love at number 24 on the countdown, a tune that got as high as number 11 a couple of weeks ago. That was Rufus featuring Chaka Khan. At number 23, third week on the chart, Grand Funk, whose last hit was Shining On. This one is Some

0: funk just keeps on rolling. At number 23, moving up 6 notches this week in American Top 40 with Some Kind of Wonderful. I've got a letter from a listener in Southern California who wants to know what song in the rock era has made the top 40 by the most artists. Good question. Got details coming up.
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0: Here's a song titled Pick Up the Pieces that debuted a couple of weeks ago, is now at number 22. It's by a group out of Scotland called Average White Band. They toured the United States with B.B. King. They've also shared the bill in concert with Eric Clapton. They sound a little bit like the Godfather of Soul.

0: Number 22 on the countdown, that's Pick Up the Pieces by a Scottish band who call themselves Average White Band. This is Casey Kasem in Hollywood and American Top 40. And now let's answer the question from Jimmy Shore in Glendale, California, who wants to know what song in the rock era has made the Top 40 by the most different artists. The song that holds that record made it into the Top 40 in 5 different versions, all in the same year, and the year was 1957. Sarah Vaughan got to number 31 with it. Steve Lawrence took it to number 30. The Fontaine Sisters got as high as number 22. And the 2 remaining versions both made it into the top 10. The Terriers peaked at number 6. And the recording artist who is probably most identified with that song took it 1 notch higher to number 5. He was Harry Belafonte. And the song? The Banana Boat Song. That was the song that carried more artists into the top 40 than any other. Thanks for your letter, Jimmy. It was a good one. Now on with the countdown.
1: Number 21.
0: Here's newcomer Carol Douglas and Doctor's Orders.

New York, that was Carol Douglas at number 21, moving up four notches with Doctor's Orders. The last hit record the Ohio Players had went to number 14. It was titled Skin Tight. This is their eighth chart record. At number 20, this is Fire, the Ohio Players.

The Ohio Players with Fire, and a song that debuted last week at number 24, this week moves to number 20. You know, American Top 40 is heard coast to coast and around the world on great radio stations like WLOF, Orlando, Florida, WASK, Lafayette, Indiana, and WVLD, Valdosta, Georgia. Here now is Al Green and Sha-La-La Makes Me Happy.

A song at number 19 on the survey this week in American Top 40, Al Green singing Sha-La-La Makes Me Happy. The tune at number 18 has been around for 5 weeks now. It's Gloria Gaynor's first big hit record. From Newark, New Jersey, here she is with Never Can Say Goodbye.

0: Gloria Gaynor and Never Can Say Goodbye, this week at number 18 in AT40. You know, in 1970, right about the time the Beatles were breaking up, the well-known rock music writer Robert Hilburn predicted, along with a few thousand other people, that two of the Beatles wouldn't make it big on their own. Well, they both happen to be on the chart at the moment, and one is coming up.
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0: From the Gulf of Mexico to the Gulf of Alaska, you hear the nation's top hits every week at this time on American Top 40. My name is Casey Kasem. The countdown doesn't stop until we get to the new number one best-selling song in the USA. At number 17, falling 10 notches this week, here's 3 Degrees with When Will I See You Again?

3 weeks ago, that song was the second best-selling tune in the USA. Now at number 17, 3 Degrees with When Will I See You Again. You know, nearly 5 years ago, the most famous quartet in the history of music became 4 separate solo acts. That was the breakup of the Beatles. And at that time, Robert Hilburn, the syndicated rock music writer, said this, quote, George Harrison and Ringo Starr will always carry the aura of the Beatles' trademark with them, but their solo careers hold little promise of exceptional achievements. End of quote. Well, Robert Hilburn's a fine writer, but in this case, he wasn't much of a prophet. He and thousands of others, I might say, who felt the same. Because the first Beatle to hit number one after the breakup was the man who gave us My Sweet Lord for Christmas of 1970. Here's his current hit. Up to number 16 this week, George Harrison and Dark Horse. It's a-

0: Beatle George Harrison at number 16 with his current hit, fourth week on the chart. It's titled Dark Horse. Singer Tommy Edwards first made this song a hit back in 1951, got as high as 24. He repeated with exactly the same record in 1959 and took it to number 27. Here it is for the third time.
1: Number 15.
0: Morning Side of the

Morning Side of the Mountain makes it two in a row for Donnie and Marie Osmond. The last one they had was I'm Leaving It All Up to You. This is Casey Kasem in Hollywood on AT40. And this is Jethro Tull. Out of England with a tune at number 14 this week that moves up a couple of notches, 6th week on the chart. Bungle in the Jungle.

0: fourth chart record for Jethro Tull. That's Bungle in the Jungle. This is Casey in Hollywood. I'll be right back. We've got the top 13 tunes in the USA and a brand new number one coming up.
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0: Before continuing the countdown, I'd like to welcome four new members to the AT40 family of stations this week. WKIK Leonardtown, Maryland, WAMA Selma, Alabama, KLMS Lincoln, Nebraska, and KELP El Paso, Texas. If you're hearing American Top 40 for the first time, my name's Casey Kasem. We'd like to welcome you to our weekly countdown of the 40 most popular songs in the USA.
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0: Here's Paul Anka and Odia Coates. They move up one notch this week, sixth week on the chart. The song is One Man, Woman, One Woman.

Blanca, an Odia Coates. Doesn't look like this song will go to number one like Having My Baby did back in 74, but it's at number 13 now and doing all right. That's One Man Woman and One Woman Man. From Hollywood, this is Casey Kasem, and the countdown doesn't stop until we get to the new number one best-selling song in the USA. At number 12, this moves up one, Jay Giles Band with Must Have Got Lost. Never thought.

0: Jay Giles Band with their third top 40 record. This one at number 12 this week is titled Must Have Got Lost. Coming up, I have the first chart hit by an artist whose voice has helped sell over 15 billion hamburgers.
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0: Here's a former number one song. It reached number one 2 weeks ago. Last week it was at number five. Now it's at number 11. Harry Chapin and Cats in the Cradle.

As I hung up the phone, it occurred to me he'd grown up just like me. My boy was just like me. Harry Chapin on American Top 40 at number 11 this week with Cats in the Cradle. This is Casey Kasem in Hollywood on AT40, and now at number 10, I have a song that's the first chart hit by the artist whose voice has helped sell over 15 billion hamburgers. Not to mention a lot of fried chicken and plenty of cola. The man is Barry Manilow, primarily a record producer working with such artists as Bette Midler. But during the last few years, Barry's been making a little money on the side, writing and recording commercials for radio and television. He's made a dozen biggies, and they've become so well-known that in his stage act, he features a medley of commercial jingles. And his audiences just join right in on such favorites as Have a Finger-Lickin' Good Time Barrel of Fun, or Join the Pepsi Generation, or You Deserve a Break Today. Don't mind saying I'm impressed. His first pop hit moves into the top 10 this week at number 10. Here's Barry Manilow.

28-year-old Barry Manilow from Brooklyn, New York, at number 10, moving up a couple of notches with Mandy. It's interesting to note here that the next nine artists in the countdown, or X, have all had number one songs. The Carpenters have had a couple.

The Carpenters at number 9 in American Top 40, first week in the top 10 with Please, Mr. Postman. You know, AT40's heard coast to coast and around the world on great radio stations like KIXS, Killeen, Texas, 1ZN, Whangarei, New Zealand, and WGOE, Richmond, Virginia. Here's a man who's had 4 number 1 records, born in Saginaw, Michigan, raised in Detroit. At number 8, second week in the top 10, Stevie Wonder's Boogie On, Reggae Woman.

Stevie Wonder, whose last hit went all the way to number one. It was titled You Haven't Done Nothing. This one is at number eight, moving up two, and it's titled Boogie On, Reggae Woman. This is Casey Kasem in Hollywood on American Top 40. You know, one of the best-known syndicated rock columns is written by Robert Hilburn of the Los Angeles Times. And nearly 5 years ago, Bob made a prediction which probably reflected the opinions of a lot of Beatle fans all over the world. About the time the Beatles were breaking up, Hilburn wrote that two of the Beatles, as solo artists, held little promise of exceptional achievements. Well, one of the two, George Harrison, became the first Beatle to hit number one on his own. And the other was the first and the only one of the Fabulous Four to have two number one hits back to back. Photograph and You're 16. Here he is now with his current hit moving up to number seven this week. Ringo Starr and

0: Ringo Starr at number 7, second week in the top 10 with Only You. Next up, I have the top female album artist of the past year, who last week had the number 1 single best-selling song in the USA.
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0: Here's Helen Reddy, who last week had the number 1 best-selling single in the USA and who last year was the number 1 most popular artist on albums. Female artist, that is. At number 6 this week, here's Angie Baby. Yeah.

Reddy, originally from Melbourne, Australia, who now makes her home in Brentwood, California. That's Angie, baby, at number 6 in our countdown. Here now is a singer born and raised in Brooklyn, New York, whose last hit record was 12 years ago. Went to number 5 in 1962, and it was titled Next Door to an Angel. His latest just reached number 5 this week. It's Neil Sedaka's Laughter in the Rain. Strolling.

25-year-old Neil Sedaka. Number 5 this week, moving up 3 notches, second week in the top 10. That's Laughter in the Rain. Now, before we hear the 4 most popular songs in the nation, let's see what's at the top of the other charts. On the soul chart, the number 1 song is Stevie Wonder's Boogie On, Reggae Woman. On the country chart, number 1 is George Jones' The Door. And the number 1 best-selling album this week is Greatest Hits, Elton John. Now at number 4 in our countdown, Paul McCartney and Wings with Junior's Farm.

McCartney and Wings moving up on AT40, the fourth week in the top 10, now at number 4 with Junior's Farm. Here's a song that has been on the chart for a total of 9 weeks. 7 of those weeks in the top 10. 2 of those weeks at number 1. Carl Douglas and Kung.

0: The third best-selling song in the land this week is by Carl Douglas. He's originally from Jamaica, and his song is Kung Fu Fighting. Coming up, a brand new number one. And it's the first time that a song originally recorded by the Beatles has hit number one by another recording act.
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0: Here's the fourth top 10 record for Barry White. At number two, moving up one, You're the First, The Last, My Everything.
2: We got it together, didn't we?

Barry White's last record went all the way to number one. That was Can't Get Enough of Your Love, Babe. This one is knocking on the door at the top spot. It's at number two this week. You're the first, the last, my everything, Barry White. This is Casey Kasem in Hollywood, and right now, it's time for the brand new number one song in the land. And the first song originally recorded by the Beatles that has hit number one by another recording act. The fact that the Beatles' version was on an album and was never released as a single didn't keep it from becoming a huge hit record, even on those radio stations that ordinarily played only singles. But Beatle music wasn't ordinary, and this was a giant song from their 1967 album, Sgt. Pepper's Lonely Hearts Club Band. And it took a giant talent to dare to remake this song and release it as a single. Oh, we heard a few grumbles from some hardcore Beatle fans, but nothing was going to keep this song, sung by this artist, from moving into the number one spot this week. Here it is, Elton John and Lucy in the Sky with Diamonds.

0: There it is, the new number one song in the USA this week, Elton John with a Lennon and McCartney tune titled Lucy in the Sky with Diamonds. That's it, the 40 top-selling songs in the nation. And you heard them on American Top 40, where we do the countdown every week at this time. Our list is from Billboard Magazine's weekly tabulation for the week ending January 4th, 1975. AT40's produced and distributed by Watermark Incorporated, and we tape the show here in Hollywood. Producer is Nikki Wine. Production assistant, Judy Bastani. I'm Casey Kasem. I hope you'll join me next week, and again, we'll count down the 40 most popular songs in the USA. Till then, keep your feet in the ground and keep reaching for the stars.
1: 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Special thanks to Kalila Dawkins, Rob Durkee, Pete Battistini, Scott Lakefield, Mike Savage, Michael Cross, Dave Nunez, and of course, the legend where the countdown began, Casey Kasem. I'm Larry Morgan. 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
1: 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This week's presentation is from February 14th, 1981.

again, and welcome to American Top 40. My name's Casey Kasem, and I'm all set to count down the biggest hits in the USA. Our official rankings come directly from Billboard Magazine's nationwide survey of radio stations and record stores. Every week here in Hollywood, we put it all together and count them down, usually starting off with a recap of last week's top three. But the playing time of this week's top 40 doesn't leave enough room, so let me just tell you that number three last week was I Love a Rainy Night by Eddie Rabbit, and number two was The Tide is High by Blondie, and number one last week was this song.

Celebration by Kool and the Gang. That was the number one song in America last week. I'm Casey Kasem. This is American Top 40. And here we go with this week's countdown of the 40 most popular songs in the land. Number 40. Now, the song debuting in the leadoff position this week has been on the charts six times before. In 1949, there were three versions on the chart at the same time. One by Burl Ives, one by Bing Crosby, and the biggest, a number one smash by Vaughn Monroe. Then in 1961, both the Ramrods and Lawrence Welk charted with it. And in 1966 came the sixth version of that song to make the charts. It was by the Baja Marimba Band. And now, here comes the seventh. At number 40, debuting the Outlaws with Ghost Riders in the Sky. Hello.

Debuting at number 40 on American Top 40, The Outlaws and Ghost Riders in the Sky. The song at number 39 this week is one of the hardest rockin' singles to hit the countdown in quite some time. And it's by a heavy metal band from Australia that many critics have described as one of the hardest rockin' bands ever. Here's Back in Black by AC/DC.

0: The song is Back in Black, second week on the chart at number 39 by AC/DC from Australia. At the circus, elephants do tricks. In the movies, they often charge or stampede. But coming up is the big hit by the Police and their story of the elephants that prevented a riot at a rock concert.
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0: AT40 originates in Hollywood. I'm Casey Kasem. There are five new songs in this week's countdown, and here's one of them, debuting at number 38, Leo Sayer's latest, Living in a Fantasy.

Leo Sayer, his latest at number 38 debuts this week, Living in a Fantasy. This is Casey Kasem on American Top 40 in Hollywood, and now we're up to the current smash by the popular English band The Police, and the story of the elephants that prevented a riot at one of their concerts. During the past year, The Police went on a worldwide tour, concentrating on cities where major rock bands have rarely, if ever, performed. Well, one of those cities on The Police tour was Reggio nell'Emilia in northern Italy. They were booked in an arena that was used during most of the year for a circus. Well, the posters went up, the tickets went on sale, and they sold out instantly, which left a lot of people who'd been looking forward to The Police concert very disappointed. And when showtime arrived, an awful lot of them gathered in front of the arena, apparently intending to crash the gate. And the few security guards assigned to the arena would in no way have been able to stop this mob if they started to push their way in. Then one of the security men got an idea and disappeared. A few minutes later, the concert began. And when the crowd outside heard the music, they began to surge forward toward the gate. And just in the nick of time, the security man reappeared, followed by a couple of the circus animal trainers leading two big elephants. They positioned the huge gray bodies across the entrance of the arena, completely blocking it. And the gate crashers, not too anxious to dance the elephant rock, gave up and went home. This week, The Police are at number 37 with da-do-do-do, da-da-da-da.

0: Police with a former top 10 record, now at number 37. Da-do-do-do-da-da-da-da. 36 big hits in the countdown on our way to number one.
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0: American Top 40 is heard in the 50 states and around the world every week on great radio stations like WLCC Luray, Virginia, WNER Live Oak, Florida, and CKBI Prince Albert, Saskatchewan. Debuting at number 36, here are Barbara Streisand and Barry Gibb with their second Top 40 duet from the album Guilty, a song called What Kind of

What Kind of Fool, debuting at number 36, Barbara Streisand and Barry Gibb on American Top 40. This week, singer Donny Iris is at number 35 in the countdown with his first solo hit. But 11 years ago, as lead singer of the Jaggers, Donny Iris hit number 2 with a song called The Rapper. And here's how he sounded back then.

was Donnie Iris as part of the Jaggers singing the rapper way back in 1970. Now, Donnie Iris is in the survey as a solo act at number 35 with Ah Lee.

0: Johnny Iris from Beaver Falls, Pennsylvania, at number 35, second week on the chart with Ah Leah. 34 hits to number one and counting down.
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0: Every week, we count down the most popular songs in the USA as determined by the official Billboard survey of record stores and radio stations. 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

0: and Susan Anton at number 34 on American Top 40, eighth week on the chart with Killin' Time. A listener in Alabama wants to know who were the first husband and wife team to hit number one. Well, the male half of the first married couple to hit number one is the man who invented overdubbing and developed the amplified guitar. Details coming up.
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0: I'm Casey Kasem. This week, the duo of Daryl Hall and John Oates debut in the 40 with their follow-up to You've Lost That Lovin' Feeling. Coming in at number 33, Hall and Oates with Kiss on My List.

0: debuting at number 33, Daryl Hall and John Oates on American Top 40 with Kiss on My List. This is Casey on AT40 in Hollywood. And now, let's answer that question about married couples. It comes from Connie Smith in Birmingham, Alabama. Connie wants to know, who were the first husband and wife team to hit number one? Well, in all of chart history, the very first husband and wife team to score a number one single were Les Paul and Mary Ford. Les Paul was a top guitarist of the 50s who, with his wife, the late guitarist and singer Mary Ford, ran off a long string of hits. It was Les Paul who invented the recording technique of overdubbing and also perfected the electrically amplified guitar. Well, in 1951, Les Paul and Mary Ford hit number one with a song called How High the Moon, becoming the first married couple in chart history to hit number one. Now, in the rock era, the first number one song by a married couple came in 1965. The song, I Got You, Babe, by Sonny and Cher. And there's your answer, Connie. The first married couple in chart history to hit number one were Les Paul and Mary Ford. And the first in the rock era, Sonny and Cher. Thanks for writing. Now, on with the countdown.
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0: The highest debuting song in this week's countdown is Blondie's follow-up to their recent number one smash, The Tide is High. But it doesn't bear any resemblance at all to The Tide is High. It features a very weird rap by singer Deborah Harry in the middle of the song. May remind you a bit of Alice in Wonderland. At number 32, Blondie with Rapture.

0: Blondie debuting at number 32 with their seventh top 40 hit on AT40. It's called Rapture as the countdown rolls on.
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0: Every week we count down the most popular songs in the USA, from the Aleutian Islands to the Florida Keys, from Cape Cod to Diamond Head. At number 31 on the survey, Andy Gibb with Time Is Time.

11th week on the survey, at number 31, second week in a row, Andy Gibb with Time is Time. Now, from the AT40 Archives. Another of the number one songs of the 60s, and we're up to May 1964. This was the 86th number one single of that decade, Hello Dolly by Louis Armstrong.

0: in our weekly review of all the number one songs of the 60s from the AT40 archives of May 1964. That was Louis Armstrong with Hello Dolly, Billboard's 86th number one single of the 60s. This is American Top 40 in Hollywood, California, counting down the most popular songs in the USA. I'm Casey Kasem. We'll continue in a moment. 30 big hits to go to the number one song in the land.
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0: We're counting down the hits straight from the official Billboard charts. I'm Casey Kasem, this is American Top 40, and the countdown continues on our way to the number one song in the USA.
2: Number 30.
0: This week, former Eagle Randy Meisner climbed seven notches to number 30 with his second Top 40 solo hit. Here's Hearts on Fire.
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0: Randy Meisner moves up 7 big notches second week on the chart to number 30 with Hearts on Fire. Coming up, a long-distance dedication from a girl in Michigan to her sister who's left the nest.
1: Casey's Coast to Coast, American.
0: 8040 originates in Hollywood. I'm Casey Kasem. This week, 34-year-old singer, songwriter, producer, and arranger Barry Manilow slips 3 notches to number 29 with I Made It Through the Rain.

Barry Manilow with a former top 10 record, now at number 29 in the countdown on American Top 40, I Made It Through the Rain. This is Casey on AT40 in Hollywood. And you know, sometimes when words can't say enough, music becomes the best language of all. That's what our long-distance dedications are all about. Like this one from a girl in Marshall, Michigan. She writes, "Dear Casey, for 17 and a half years, I've had a very special person in my life. No one will ever know just how much she means to me. I don't even think she knows. This person is my sister. She's 3 years older than I, and I wouldn't trade the times we've had for anything. She's helped me through some really bad times, and she's always been there when I needed her. Although she had a really busy schedule, she always found the time to listen or give me advice. I've never had to turn to drugs or alcohol because I've always had her to help me through. Although we had our share of fights, each one only brought us a little closer. Well, she's gone off to college now, and although she's only been gone a short time, it seems like an eternity. I guess I never knew the true meaning of lonely until she went away. Because of the miles between us, I don't know when I'll see her again. And it's very doubtful she'll ever live at home again. When I tell friends how much I miss her, they just laugh and say, 'Huh, I wish my sister would go away.' I guess the relationship my sister and I have is a pretty special one. So, Casey, would you please dedicate Free Bird to Lori in Minnesota from her little sister in Michigan? Signed, Chris." Okay, Chris, here's your long-distance dedication.

from 1975. That's Free Bird by Leonard Skinner, a long-distance dedication from Chris in Michigan to her big sister Lori in Minnesota. And the countdown continues on American Top 40. Every week, American Top 40 is heard in the 50 states and around the world on great radio stations like KJOY, Stockton, California, KKRC, Sioux Falls, South Dakota, KRLY, Houston, Texas, and on American Forces Radio around the globe. After climbing as high as number 3, the duo of Barbra Streisand and Barry Gibb are still holding on at number 28 in their 14th week in the countdown with Guilty.

Barbara Streisand and Barry Gibb at number 28, falling six notches with Guilty. In his 14-year chart history, Neil Diamond has hit the top five seven times. He's done it with You Don't Bring Me Flowers, Cracklin' Rosie, Song Song Blue, Sweet Caroline, I Am I Said, Longfellow Serenade, and the recent number two song that this week is at number 27. Neil Diamond with Love on the Rocks. Love on the Rocks.

0: The biggest dropper in this week's countdown is Love on the Rocks. It falls from 15 to 27. Neil Diamond. A listener in Japan wants to know if different songs with the same title have ever hit number one in the rock era. Well, that's happened four times, and the titles were Venus, My Love, I'm Sorry, and Best of My Love. Details coming up.
1: It's from coast to coast, American.
0: I'm Casey Kasem. Climbing three notches to number 26, here's the Alan Parsons Project with Games People Play.

0: The Alan Parsons Project at number 26, moving up with Games People Play, not the same one that was a hit by the Spinners or Joe South. Well, now, let's answer that question about different number one songs with the same title. It comes from an American serviceman named John Howard, who's stationed in Japan. And John says that over the years, a lot of different songs with the same title have hit the top 40. What he wants to know is whether the songs with the same title have ever hit number one. Well, in the rock era, four sets of songs with the same title but different words and lyrics have hit number one. There was Venus, which first hit in 1959 by Frankie Avalon, and hit number one again in a completely different version sung by the Shocking Blue in 1970. Then there was My Love, which went to the top in 1966, sung by Petula Clark. And in 1973, sung by Wings. And there were two completely different songs called I'm Sorry, both of which hit number one. One was by Brenda Lee in 1960, and the other by John Denver in 1975. Finally, Best of My Love has been the title of two different number one songs, by the Eagles in 75 and by the Emotions in 1977. There's your answer, John. Thanks for writing. 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
1: Number 25.
0: This week, country superstar Ronnie Millsap climbs two notches to 25 with a recent number one country song, Smoky Mountain Rain.

Millsap, born and raised in North Carolina, now making his home in Nashville. At number 25, moving up to with Smoky Mountain Rain. Well, we're up to the newest Treat song to make the charts. There's been Treat Me Nice by Elvis Presley, Treat My Baby Good by Bobby Darin, Treat Her Right by Roy Head, Treat Her Like a Lady by the Cornelius Brothers and Sister Rose, and now the fifth one. Up six notches to number 24, Treat Me Right by Pat.

0: Benatar at number 24, moving up six big notches with Treat Me Right. Elvis Presley's classic first hit and the Jacksons' current hit are both titled Heartbreak Hotel. And we've always assumed that Heartbreak Hotel is an imaginary place. But recently we discovered there really is a Heartbreak Hotel, not on Lonely Street, but on Florida Road 523. Details coming up.
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0: Billboard ranks them, we count them down. I'm Casey Kasem. And climbing a notch to number 23 in our countdown, Cliff Richard, A Little in Love.

the 23rd most popular song in the USA this week, A Little in Love by Cliff Richard. You know, Elvis Presley's first pop hit single and the Jacksons' current hit are both titled Heartbreak Hotel. Now, we've always assumed that the Heartbreak Hotel that Elvis and the Jacksons have been singing about is an imaginary place. But not long ago, we discovered that there really is a Heartbreak Hotel. It's in a small town in central Florida called Keenansville. Population? Under 100. And unlike the hotel that Elvis sings about, this Heartbreak Hotel is not down at the end of Lonely Street. It's on Florida Road 523. The Heartbreak Hotel of Keenansville has been closed down for quite a few years now. But the owner, a 60-year-old man named Jim Webb, says people still come by to take pictures of the old place. We asked Mr. Webb if he thought it was possible that Elvis Presley, who co-wrote Heartbreak Hotel, had ever seen his hotel. And Mr. Webb replied that since Elvis had been a truck driver, and since you can see the hotel from the nearby truck route, US 441, it's always a possibility that his hotel really did inspire the song. We didn't think it was necessary to point out to Mr. Webb that Elvis's truck driving was of the local variety, just around Memphis. But who can say for sure that Elvis never set eyes on that Heartbreak Hotel in Central Florida? Maybe one of the song's co-writers did. Anyway, the second Heartbreak Hotel to hit the top 40, a completely different song, is now in the countdown. At number 22, here are the Jacksons.

0: number 22 in our countdown of the 40 biggest hits in the USA this week. The Jacksons and Heartbreak Hotel as the countdown rolls on.
1: It's from coast to coast, America.
0: I'm Casey Kasem. The Eagles hold at number 21 with Seven Bridges Road.
2: There.

Eagles, second week at number 21, sixth week on the chart with Seven Bridges Road. Now from the AT40 archives. Another of the number one songs of the 60s, and we're up to May 1964. This was the 87th number one single of that decade, My Guy, by Mary Wells.

0: in our weekly review of all the number one songs of the 60s from the AT40 archives of May 1964. That was Mary Wells with My Guy, Billboard's 87th number one single of the 60s. I'm Casey Kasem. This is American Top 40 in Hollywood. We're counting down the week's 40 biggest hit singles, and we're 20 big hits away from the number one song in the land. We'll continue in a moment, so stay right where you are.
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0: And the countdown continues now on American Top 40 with the 20 hottest hits in the USA still to come. I'm Casey Kasem, and on we go. Neil Diamond's second hit from the jazz singer keeps on climbing. Up five notches this week is Hello Again, Neil Diamond.

0: Neil Diamond on American Top 40 at number 20, third week on the chart. Hello again. Well, we've mentioned in the past few weeks that the current hit song by Tierra called Together is a remake. And we thought you might like to hear a piece of the first hit version of Together. So, from 1967, here are the Intruders.
1: Together, baby.
0: Of Together went to number 48 back in 1967. The current version holds steady this week at number 19. Here's Tierra.

times that we used to have, yeah. Now I know things aren't the way they used to be right now, but they are gonna get better someday, and I know that.

0: with Survey Song number 19, second week in a row, 10th week on the chart. That's Tierra with Together. As the countdown rolls on. I'm Casey Kasem. Dropping 9 notches to number 18, here's Diana Ross with It's My Turn.
1: I can't

0: Diana Ross at number 18 in our countdown, falling 9 notches with It's My Turn. You know, most airlines show movies on long flights. But on one particular airline, passengers were once treated to a 5-hour live concert by one of the biggest superstars in the business. That story and his current hit are coming up.
1: Casey's Coast to Coast, America's
0: AT40 originates in Hollywood. I'm Casey Kasem. From his album, Chain Lightning, here's 35-year-old Don McLean at number 17 with Crying.

John McClain at number 17, moving up three on American Top 40 with Crying. You know, on most airlines these days, passengers can watch a movie or listen to recorded music in stereo if they want to be entertained as they fly. Well, some time ago, some of the passengers on a jumbo jet from New York to L.A. were treated to a five-hour live concert by one of the biggest superstars in the business. And it happened because Stevie Wonder was flying alone that day. Usually, when Stevie travels, it's with an entourage of people who occupy his time with conversation about business, pleasure, or whatever. Well, on this particular flight, Stevie Wonder was by himself. And he was sitting in the first-class section of one of those large airplanes that has an upstairs

his piano lounge. And soon after the plane took off, Stevie asked the stewardess if she'd take him upstairs. And there he sat down at the piano, and for the next 5 hours, it was Stevie Wonder coast-to-coast entertaining about 25 passengers and a few flight attendants with his singing and playing. And the Motown employee who picked Stevie up at the end of that flight said, quote, "The stewardess who brought him out just kept thanking him and thanking him, telling him how wonderful the flight had been." Well, right now, a lot more than 25 people are about to hear Stevie Wonder, coast to coast. Here he is with his latest at number 16 on American Top 40. I Ain't Gonna Stand For It.

0: Stevie Wonder at number 16 in our countdown of the 40 biggest hits in the USA. He moves up too with I Ain't Gonna Stand For It. The 15 biggest hits in the USA coming right up.
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0: American Top 40 is heard in the 50 states and around the world every week on great radio stations like KJRB, Spokane, Washington, KLKC, Parsons, Kansas, and 2WL, Wollongong, New South Wales, Australia. This week, the Swedish supergroup ABBA climbs a notch to number 15 with The Winner Takes It All.

At number 15 in popularity this week, it's ABBA from Sweden with The Winner Takes It All. From Hollywood, this is Casey Kasem, and the countdown doesn't stop until we get to number 1. At number 14, second week in a row at this position, Miss Sun by Boz Scaggs.

0: Survey song number 14 again this week. Boss Gags and Miss Sun. There's a group in the countdown named after the mythical river of hatred, a river nobody wants to be up, even with a paddle. Some of the things the ancient Greeks believed about the River Styx are unbelievable. The myth and the group's latest hit are coming up.
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0: I'm Casey Kasem. After spending the last 8 weeks in the top 10, the Australian band Air Supply falls to number 13 with Every Woman in the World.

Air Supply at number 13, falling from number 7 this week on AT40, Every Woman in the World. Well, now we're up to the hit by the rock group Styx, whose name comes from the river nobody wants to be up, even with a paddle. According to Greek mythology, when you died, you didn't go to heaven or hell. Everyone went to the same place. It was called the underworld, and there you would either be rewarded for living a good life or punished for your evil ways. You entered the underworld by crossing any of 5 rivers. The best known of them is the River Styx, S-T-Y-X, which translates from the Greek as the River of Hatred. The Styx was not the river crossed by those who had lived good lives. The River Styx was for sinners. And the farther down the river you were taken, the worse your punishment would be. How did a sinner cross the Styx? Well, according to legend, each dead person was buried with a coin in his mouth, as a tip for the boatman Charon who ferried them across. And they were also buried with a honey cake, as a treat for the boatman's dog, Cerberus, who waited on the other side. And that possibly is more than you ever wanted to know about the mythical Greek river that gave its name to the American rock band Styx. Here they are at number 12 with The Best of Times. Tonight.

The five-man band Styx from Chicago at number 12, fourth week on the chart with The Best of Times as the countdown continues. I'm Casey Kasem. The phrase "auld lang syne," meaning "for old time's sake," is usually attributed to the Scottish poet Robert Burns, who used it in a poem back in 1788. But the phrase is really much older. And Robert Burns said, "I took it down from an old man singing." Well, the latest version of that immortal phrase is by a young man singing. At number 11, here's Dan Fogelberg on American Top 40 with "Same Auld Lang Syne."

number 11 this week on AT40, moving up a notch, Same Old Lang Syne by Dan Fogelberg. Well, now, from the AT40 archives. Another of the number one songs of the 60s. We're reviewing them all from January 1960 to December 1969, and we're up to May 1964. This was the 88th number one song of that decade, Love Me Do by the Beatles.

0: in our weekly review of all the number one songs of the 60s from the AT40 archives of May 1964, that was the Beatles with Love Me Do, Billboard's 88th number one record of the 60s. This is Casey Kasem in Hollywood, counting down the most popular songs in the USA on American Top 40. We're 10 big hits away from the number one song in the land, and we'll continue the countdown in just a moment.
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0: 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Welcome to American Top 40. I'm Casey Kasem. We're doing our weekly countdown of the most popular songs in the USA, and we've got 10 of the biggest hits still to come.
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0: Steely Dan's ninth top 40 hit. At number 10, moving up a notch, Hey 19. Coming up, a long-distance dedication from a listener in Pennsylvania who tells his story about the shy young man and the homecoming queen.
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0: Every week on American Top 40, we count down the biggest hits in the USA, from Buffalo to Caribou, from Deer Park to Elk Ridge. And at number 9 this week, second week in the top 10, Delbert McClinton's Giving It Up for Your Love.

Delbert McClinton at number 9, moving up a notch on AT40 with Giving It Up For Your Love. This is Casey Kasem on American Top 40 in Hollywood. And the letters that we get every week asking for long-distance dedications are exactly what pop music is all about. Songs can say things sometimes that talking can't. A man in Altoona, Pennsylvania writes, "Dear Casey, my name is Daniel. I'm 21 years old. I'd like to make a long-distance dedication to a very special woman. When I was in high school, I was extremely shy. Women terrified me and made me feel very uncomfortable. I never dated and had hardly any female friends. By my senior year, I had made a few female friends, and Mim was one of them. She went on to become the homecoming queen of the school. Later that year, at a skating party, she asked me to skate with her. The feeling I had knowing that the homecoming queen and the most beautiful girl in the school was with me, the shyest guy in the school, was indescribable. I'll never forget that night or what she did for me. I knew from that moment on that I was okay. I've not seen her since high school, and I would like her to know that she did more for me in that one night than she'll ever know or understand. And so I would just like to thank her and let her know she'll always have a very special place in my heart. Would you please play The Name of the Game from me to Mim? Signed, Daniel." Okay, Daniel, here's your long-distance dedication.

From 1978, that's The Name of the Game by ABBA. A long-distance dedication from Daniel to the homecoming queen who let him know that he was okay. I'm Casey Kasem. Now, on with the countdown. Climbing a fast five notches to number eight, here's REO Speedwagon with Keep On Loving You.

0: REO Speedwagon's first top 40 single at number 8. It's their first entry into the top 10. Keep on loving you. Until last week, Diana Ross had been the only person in chart history to have two hits in the top 10 simultaneously singing with a group and two hits in the top 10 simultaneously as a solo artist. Coming up is the only other act to do that.
1: The hits from coast to coast.
0: I'm Casey Kasem. At number 7 this week, here's John Lennon's recent number 1 song, Starting Over.

John Lennon at number 7 in the countdown, moving down a notch this week with Starting Over. Well, now we're up to a song by the artist who's only the second person in chart history to have 2 top tens at the same time as a member of a group and 2 top tens at the same time as a solo artist. Now, the first person to do that did it just a couple of months ago, Diana Ross. She hit the top 10 with 2 songs simultaneously back in 1964 as a member of the Supremes, and then again 2 months ago as a solo act. Now, the only other act to do that had 2 songs or more in the top 10 many times as a member of the Beatles back in 1964. And for the past 2 weeks, he's also had 2 songs in the top 10 as a solo act. We just this moment heard the first of those 2 songs. That was Starting Over. Now, at number 6, here's the other one. Woman, John Lennon.

John Lennon at number 6, second week in the top 10 with Woman. 5 big hits to number 1 and counting down. Casey's Coast to Coast. American Top 40. Every week, American Top 40 is heard in the 50 states and around the world on great radio stations like KIXS, Killeen, Texas, KJNO, Juneau, Alaska, and KHBM, Monticello, Arkansas. A couple of weeks ago, I mistakenly put Monticello in Arizona because I still haven't figured out all the two-letter postal abbreviations. But now I know that of the 13 different Monticellos in the United States, Monticello AR is Monticello, Arkansas. And that's where KHBM is. My apologies. Now, on with the countdown. Holding steady at number 5 for the second week, Rod Stewart with Passion.

0: Holding at number 5, second week in a row with Passion, is Rod Stewart as the countdown continues.
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0: I'm Casey Kasem. There are 4 acts with 2 songs apiece in this week's countdown. There's the duo of Barbra Streisand and Barry Gibb with Guilty and What Kind of Fool. There's Neil Diamond with Love on the Rocks and Hello Again. There's John Lennon with Starting Over and Woman. And there's Blondie with Rapture and the song at number 4 in our countdown, The Tide is High.

with a former number one song, this week falling from number two to number four on American Top 40, The Tide Is High. We'll talk about country music crossing over to mainstream pop. This week, two of the top three songs in our countdown are recent number one country hits. Here's the first of them. At number three, Eddie Rabbit's I Love a Rainy Night. Well, I

I Love a Rainy Night. Second week at number 3, fourth week in the top 10 for Eddie Rabbit on American Top 40. The countdown doesn't stop until we get to number 1. Kisses coast to coast. Climbing two notches this week is one of the stars of the hit movie 9 to 5. Dolly Parton with the title song at number 2.

Dolly Parton with her recent number one country hit, now at number two on American Top 40, moving up a couple of notches with 9 to 5. Well, now we're up to the number one song in the land, but first let's take a look at the tops of the other Billboard charts. At number one on the country chart, Who's Cheatin' Who by Charlie McLean. At number one on the soul chart, Burn Rubber by the Gap Band. And at number one on the album chart, Double Fantasy by John Lennon and Yoko Ono for the 8th week in a row. And at number one on the pop singles chart is the first number one hit for a group who've been charting for 11 years. And are they celebrating? With their number one song in the land for the 2nd week in a row, here's Kool & the Gang.

0: the number one song in the USA for the second week in a row. Kool & the Gang with Celebration. And there you have them. The 40 most popular songs in America as determined by Billboard magazine for the week ending February 14, 1981. American Top 40 is produced in Hollywood by Watermark Incorporated. Executive producer, Tom Rounds. Producer, Dom Bastani. With Meryl Schindler, Matt Wilson, Jeff Leonard, Alan Kaltman, Renee Jean Hill, Roger Brasi, and Ron Shapiro. I'm Casey Kasem. Join me next week, and again, we'll count down the 40 most popular songs in the USA. Till then, keep your feet in the ground and keep reaching for the stars. 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
1: 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Special thanks to Kalila Dawkins, Rob Durkee, Pete Battistini, Scott Lakefield, Mike Savage, Michael Cross, Dave Nunez, and of course, the legend where the countdown began, Casey Kasem.
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0: Hello again. This is Casey Kasem. Welcome to American Top 40 and our regular countdown of this week's best-selling single records in the USA. 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
0: Here's a little swamp rock that's called Dead Skunk. It's done by Loudon Wainwright III, and it's his first chart record, coming in at number 40 on American Top 40.
4: Crossing the highway late last night. It should've looked left and it should've looked right. It didn't.

first of five new songs in American Top 40 this week. At number 40, Loudon Wainwright III with Dead Skunk. This is Casey Kasem. The countdown rolls on now with a tune by the group that's had 29 chart records. Six of them reached the top 10, two went to number one. At number 39, debuting, The Four Tops Ain't No Woman.

0: The sensational Four Tops score again at number 39 with a debut song titled Ain't No Woman. Coming up, the first top 40 hit by the most talked about British performer in the world during the past 6 months. It's a record that he bombed with twice since 1969, but now finally makes it.
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0: You know, in just 3 hours once a week with American Top 40, you know where your favorite songs are on the national music scene. My name's Casey, on with the countdown, and the tune at number 38. It reached the top 10 for 1 week. It's Wings with High, High, High.

0: Paul McCartney, his wife, and a couple of friends, Wings, with High, High, High, dropping from 24 to 38.
1: Number 37.
0: This is a debut song by a three-man group that have had three big hits today. In 1972, they were A Horse With No Name that went to number one, I Need You went to number nine, and Ventura Highway went to number eight. Debuting at 37, America, Don't Cross the River.

37th best-selling song in the USA by America, Don't Cross the River. Now an American Top 40, a debut record that has finally made the charts after bombing out twice before. It first hit in England a few years ago. Then it was released in the U.S. by Mercury Records in 1969. But it was a dud. The following summer, the company decided to release it again. And it bombed again. Well, last year, RCA Records bought several master tapes from Mercury, one of which included this two-time losing song. And RCA really lucked out, because over the past few months, the artist has become the most talked about, written about British performer in the world. And RCA decided a couple of months ago that that was the time to give the record one more shot. And this time, it makes it. Moving into the 40 at number 36, here's David Bowie and Space Oddity.

moves up two to 35. Doobie Brothers, Jesus Is Just All Right. This is Casey Kasem in Hollywood. And now, the third hit song to come from the same motion picture score, and all within the past 6 months. The first two were recorded by a man who composed the score for the movie, and this one is by a woman. It's unusual enough for two songs from a film to make the top 40, and it's really rare when three tunes do it. Last November 72, the song Freddy's Dead reached number 4. Then in January 73, the title song from the film made it to number 8. Both recordings were directly off the soundtrack. But now, the third song from that score makes it into the top 40. It's not from the soundtrack, but it was produced by the man who composed the score and sang the other two hits on the soundtrack. He now produces a version by a female vocalist, debuting at number 34 this week, from the motion picture Superfly. Here's Give Me Your Love, produced by Curtis Mayfield, sung by Barbara Mason.

0: for a Yes, I'm Ready Mason. Remember that song in 1965? Debuting at 34 with Give Me Your Love. She's from Philadelphia. Coming up, a current hit by a high-priced five-member vocal group who in a few weeks will be performing in Poland, Czechoslovakia, Romania, and Turkey for no pay.
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0: We do it every week at this time. 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

notches to 33, second week on the chart. Seals and Crofts with Hummingbird. Now in American Top 40, the current hit by the high-priced five-member vocal group, who in a few weeks will be performing in Poland and Czechoslovakia, Romania and Turkey for no money. They'll be touring Eastern Europe in April under the U.S. Cultural Presentations Program. And their appearances in Turkey are part of the U.S. participation in that country's 50th modern anniversary celebration. Well, these five singers have waived their fees and are making the tour as a national public service. They've already been officially thanked by the Secretary of State. But we'll say thanks to them, too. Their hit number 32 this week fits right in with what they're doing. Living together, growing together. Here's the Fifth Dimension.

The 25th hit song by the Fifth Dimension. At number 32 this week, same position as last week, Living Together, Growing Together. 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

Last week at number 40, now 31, Gladys Knight and the Pips in another big hit titled Neither One of Us. From Hollywood, this is Casey Kasem, and the countdown continues until we get to the top. Jim Messina, Ken Loggins.

0: There's the oldest record on American Top 40 this week, 13 Big Weeks. It's at number 30 now. Ken Loggins and Jim Messina with Your Mama Don't Dance.
1: Number 29.
0: From Detroit, it's Gallery, produced by Mike Theodore and Dennis Coffey. Third week on the chart, they move up to number 29 this week. Five big notches.

0: on American Top 40, moving from 30 to 28, James Brown with I Got Ants in My Pants. I have enough time here at the end of the first hour of American Top 40 to mention the new songs that debuted this week. At number 40, Dead Skunk by Loudon Wainwright III. 39, Ain't No Woman Like the One I Got, the four top scoring again. America came in at number 37 with Don't Cross the River. And David Bowie finally makes the chart at 36 with Space Oddity. At number 34, the highest debuting record of the week from Philadelphia, Barbara Mason with Give Me Your Love. And coming up, the latest hit by a former physical ed teacher, a pretty one, who no doubt began training the day she was born, fighting and competing with five brothers and no sisters. This is Casey Kasem in Hollywood, counting them down on American Top 40. We got 27 hits to go on our way to number one, so I hope you stay right there.
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0: Let me start part two by welcoming two new stations to our AT40 lineup this week. WHBC in Canton, Ohio, and WHKY in Hickory, North Carolina. To those of you hearing American Top 40 for the first time, my name's Casey Kasem, and I'd like to welcome you to our weekly countdown of the 40 most popular songs in America. 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
0: Here's the group that's had some monster hit records. Baby, I'ma Watch You, If It Don't Matter to Me. Let Your Love Go, Make It With You. This is their 11th consecutive Top 40 hit, and it's another winner moving up nine notches this week. Here's Bread.

Second week on AT40, already up to 27. Bread with Aubrey. Now in American Top 40, the current hit by the former phys ed teacher, the pretty Canadian girl whose interest in athletics came about very naturally. In a family of six healthy children, she was the only girl, and growing up with five active boys, she had a choice between sitting on the sidelines or running, fighting, and competing right along with her brothers. It got her interested in athletics, and she earned a bachelor's degree in physical education. Her singing then was just a hobby. Then she taught school for a year in the Canadian province of Prince Edward Island, until the CBC heard her sing, which started her professional career in music, which led to her top 10 hit of 1970, Snowbird. She had other chart songs since then, but this is only her second time in the top 40. At number 26, here's Anne Murray and Danny's Song.

That moves up 9 big notches to 26 in her third week on American Top 40. The Canadian, Anne Murray, with Danny's Song. We're coming to you from Hollywood and the national countdown rolls on. Here's a man who was discovered in a nightclub in Detroit by Motown's Berry Gordy. He offered Marvin a contract right on the spot. That was back in 1961, and he's been a chart maker since.

0: former top 10 record for Marvin Gaye. Now at 25, that's Trouble Man.
1: Number 24.
0: Every week at this time, we count down the 40 top tunes in the country. My name's Casey, and at number 24, moving up five, Eagles, Peaceful, Easy Feeling.

Laying back with the Eagles and a peaceful, easy feeling at number 24 in American Top 40, fourth week on. Coming up on American Top 40, a fast-climbing hit named after and inspired by a religious leader who lived 600 years before Jesus.

0: American Top 40 is heard coast to coast and around the world on great radio stations like WDRC, Hartford, Connecticut, WAIR, Winston-Salem, North Carolina, KCPX, Salt Lake City, Utah, and WGOE, Richmond, Virginia. At number 23, from Chicago, Brighter Side of Darkness, and Love Jones.
1: What's happening, baby? Did you miss me over the weekend?

The 23rd most popular song in the USA this week, down three, Brighter Side of Darkness and Love Jones. Here's a rock and roll group from England that started making hit records back in 1965. They came along with the Beatles and the Rolling Stones and that first wave of the British invasion. They've had some biggies. Their first was Go Now. Tuesday afternoon, Question, Isn't Life Strange, Nights in White Satin, and this one, I'm Just a Singer, a Rock and Roll Singer.

0: number 22, second week in American Top 40, the Moody Blues with I'm Just a Singer.
1: Number 21.
0: Here's the chart action on this record, Dreidel, by Don McLean. It debuted 5 weeks ago at 34. Now, up to number 21 and moving up.

0: down.
1: That moved up two this week to 21. Don McLean from New Rochelle, New York, with Dreidel. These are the most popular songs from Maine to Hawaii, from Alaska to Florida. I'm Casey Kasem, and our countdown continues. Doesn't stop till it gets to the number one best-selling song in the USA. Here's War, dropping nine notches this week to number 20. The world is a ghetto.

former top 10 tune for War, The World is a Ghetto. Here's one of the most widely ballyhooed new nightclub performers to come along in the past few years. Bobby Freeman first sang this song and made it a hit many years ago. Bette Midler does it now at number 19, Do You Wanna Dance?

Midler at number 19 of American Top 40, moving up three with Do You Wanna Dance? Now, the smash hit instrumental named after a religious leader who lived 600 years before Jesus. The title in German is Also sprach Zarathustra, which translates freely into So Said Zarathustra, but most commonly as Thus Spoke Zarathustra. But it wasn't a songwriter who came up with that title. Composer Richard Strauss borrowed it about 70 years ago from a book of the same name by the 19th century German philosopher Friedrich Nietzsche. And Nietzsche was talking about a religious leader of ancient Persia who came along about 600 BC. A man named Zarathustra, commonly known among us Westerners as Zoroaster. And Zoroaster taught that the universe had been created by two opposing gods. One good and the other evil. And they were constantly at war with one another. And we have to choose sides. Well, Nietzsche was impressed enough to make reference to him. And Strauss was impressed enough with Nietzsche to write a tone poem to Nietzsche's book. And Stanley Kubrick was impressed enough with the music to use it in his movie 2001. It's number 18 this week.

0: That debuted at 25 last week, moves all the way up to 18 this week. Deodato also sprach Zarathustra. A listener in Brooklyn says that she was inspired by Crocodile Rock to ask, what animal has been named the most in number one songs? The answer's coming up.
1: It's from coast to coast. American Top 40.
0: Here's one of the greatest rhythm tracks of the year. Stevie Wonder produced this one. He wrote it, and he sings it. At number 17, the former number one song, Superstition.

0: moved from 12 to 17 this week, and I copped out of the 40 most popular songs in the USA. That was Stevie Wonder and Superstition. Now let me answer that animal question for you. Judy Bernhardt of Brooklyn sends it in, and she writes that she was inspired by Crocodile Rock to ask what animal has been named the most in number one songs. So we checked back through the charts, and here's what we found. One animal has been named in three number one song titles, and one animal has been named in two, while seven or eight others have been mentioned once. You may have guessed the leader. He appears in Patti Page's big hit, How Much Is That Doggy in the Window?, in Elvis Presley's Hound Dog, and in the Everly Brothers' Bird Dog. But the animal that's named in only two songs is a little bit tougher to get, unless you remember Elvis Presley's Teddy Bear and Johnny Preston's Running Bear. They all reach number one. And that's it for the Beasts. Thanks for your letter, Judy. Now on with the countdown.
1: Number 16.
0: The Blue Ridge Rangers moving up two this week on American Top 40 with Jambalaya.

0: music from John Fogerty, Jambalaya, moving up two this week to number 16. Here's a San Francisco group that had the big number 5 record, Sylvia's Mother. They do it again, Dr. Hook and the Medicine Show at number 15, moving up 4 notches.
1: I don't believe it.
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fourth week on American Top 40, now at number 15, Dr. Hook and the Medicine Show, a seven-man group with the cover of Rolling Stone. This is Casey Kasem on American Top 40. Here's a singer who was born in Evansville, Indiana, back in 1944 and now lives in Miami, Florida. He moves to number 14 this week after five big weeks in the top 10. He took this record to number 3. Timmy Thomas, Why Can't We Live Together?

0: The nation's 14th best-selling record is by Timmy Thomas. Why Can't We Live Together? That wraps up the second part of American Top 40 with the top 13 best-selling tunes in the USA yet to come.
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0: You're hearing the hits as we count them down to number one. This is part three of AT40. I'm Casey Kasem, and the countdown continues.
2: Number 13.
0: This song charted 7 weeks ago at 34. It's been moving up the chart very slowly. After a couple of weeks at 14, it moves up to 13. King Harvest, Dancing in the Moonlight.

Jackson of the Jackson 5 and a sensational solo performance of Daddy's Home. Jermaine at number 12, moving up four this week as the countdown rolls on. After 5 weeks in the top 10, peaking at number 3 last week, this moves to 11. Hurricane Smith with Open.

Mr. Hurricane Smith at number 11, our countdown of the 40 most popular songs in the USA. Oh, babe, what would you say? Here's a man whose real name is Henry John Duchendorf. He replaced Chad Mitchell in the Chad Mitchell Trio and then went solo in 1969. John

week at number 10, John Denver and Rocky Mountain High. Coming up on American Top 40, the first Top 40 hit by a three-man Canadian group who, during their first year, hired and fired a total of 15 drummers before the lead found someone who could cut it, himself. A group that has a number one soul song in the USA was formed back in the summer of 1958 at McKinley High School in Canton, Ohio. Now based in Philadelphia, they've made a couple of changes in the group. Now it's Eddie Lambert, Walter Williams, and William Powell, the OJ.

out number 9, the OJ's Love Train. This is Casey in Hollywood, and our countdown goes on. From Tallahassee, Florida, Lobo. Third week in the top 10, second week at number 8. With Don't Expect Me to Be Your Friend. Good

That's a powerful lyric. Lobo with Don't Expect Me to Be Your Friend at number 8 for the second week. Now on AT40, the first top 40 record by a Canadian trio who during their first year together hired and fired a total of 15 different drummers before they found the one they liked, who turned out to be one of the trio. Their home is Toronto, Ontario, where they started out back in 1967. And lead singer Larry Ivoy told us that their biggest problem that first year was finding a drummer from the Toronto area who could fit in with the group. They'd get a man who'd play with them for a while, and then he wouldn't last because he wasn't quite good enough. They'd have to let him go. Well, the same process kept repeating itself until they had gone through a total of 15 drummers. And that's when the lead singer picked out some sticks, found a set of drums, and told his two partners, "Look, I know how our music's supposed to sound, so let's not look any further." And for 4 years now, the lead singer has been carrying the beat. Well enough, obviously, to make the top 40. At number 7 this week, here are Roger Ellis, Bob Kendall, and singer-drummer Larry Ivoy, three Canadians who call themselves... Ed

0: First week in the top 10 with last song for Edward Bear at number 7. A listener in Texas wants to know, how many songs that won an Oscar for Best Song in a Motion Picture have also made number 1 on the charts? Well, taking only the rock era, of the 17 Oscar-winning songs, 3 hit the top position on the record charts. 2 in the past 4 years. I'll have details coming up.
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0: AT40 is heard coast to coast and around the world on great radio stations like WENE, Binghamton, New York, WGRQ, Buffalo, New York, WTLB, Utica, New York, and WPIX, New York City. At number 6 this week, 3rd consecutive week at that number, Steely Dan will do it again.

0: group at number 6 on the chart for 3 consecutive weeks. Steely Dan and Do It Again. And now let me answer that letter about Oscar winners. Shirley Devers of Houston, Texas wants to know how many tunes that won an Oscar for Best Song in a Motion Picture have also made number 1 on the record charts. Well, let's talk only about the rock era, Shirley. Since 1955, 17 Academy Awards have been presented for Best Song. And 3 of those tunes have been number 1 hits on the Billboard charts. 2 within the past 4 years. In 1969, from the movie Butch Cassidy and the Sundance Kid, there was Raindrops Keep Falling on My Head, sung by B.J. Thomas. In 1971, the theme from Shaft, written and recorded by Isaac Hayes, hit number 1. And the 3rd double winner is from the year that began the rock era, 1955, when the Oscar went to a number 1 hit by the Four Aces. The title song from the motion picture, Love is a Many Splendid Thing. And those are the only 3 Oscar winners during the rock era that made it to number 1 on the record charts. Shirley, good question. Thanks for your letter, and now on with the countdown.
1: Number 5.
0: At number 5, the Spinners. 3rd week in the top 10, they move up 2. Could it be I'm falling in love?

40 with Could It Be I'm Falling in Love. Four hits away from the number one best-selling song in the USA that last week we predicted would be Roberta Flack's Killing Me Softly with his song. We'll see. Here now is the best-selling song so far this year. 11 weeks on American Top 40. 10 of those weeks in the top 10. 3 at number 1. Carly Simon moved down 2 this week to 4 with You're So Vain.

After 4 weeks at number two for Mrs. James Taylor, Carly moves down to number four. Carly Simon with You're So Vain. This is Casey in Hollywood, and you're hearing the hottest hits in the USA. The countdown continues with Elton John and last week's number one song. Now at number three, Elton with The Crocodile Rock.

0: His real name is Reg Dwight, with the third best-selling song in the USA, coming off of the number one position, Elton with Crocodile Rock. And coming up, the super-fast climbing hit song that was originally recorded and released last year by a singer named Lori Lieberman, but got nowhere until this version by the hottest new female vocalist in the business.
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0: You're listening to the most popular songs from the Aleutian Islands to the Florida Keys. I'm Casey, and the countdown continues. This debuted 3 weeks ago at 18, went to 11, last week 4, this week 2. The Deliverance soundtrack.

second best-selling song in the USA this week, moving up a couple of notches, the Deliverance soundtrack with dueling banjos. This is Casey Kasem in Hollywood, and now the super fast-climbing smash hit song that was originally recorded last year by a girl named Lori Lieberman on her first album. But it bombed. Probably because it's not easy for an unknown to get much airplay, which is almost always necessary for sales. So in spite of this great song, Lori's album didn't fare too well. But it did get played on the stereo system of an airline, where a certain passenger heard it and decided she'd like to record it herself. So she did. And here's how her record is charted. It came into Billboard's Hot 100 4 weeks ago at number 54, went to 34, to 15, to 5, and this week moves into the number one position. Here's Roberta Flack killing me softly with his song.

0: Roberta Flack at number one with Killing Me Softly with his song. Well, the AT40 staff reminds me that we did it again, third consecutive week where we picked the number one song. We predict again next week Roberta Flack will have the top spot. We'll see. You've just heard the biggest selling hits in America for the past week on AT40. My name's Casey Kasem, and we do our countdown every week at this time. Our list of the top 40 comes from Billboard's weekly survey based on retail record sales of the country's most popular songs. AT40 is produced and distributed by Watermark Incorporated. My producer's Don Bastani, and we tape the show here in Hollywood. Join me next week, and we'll do it again. Till then, keep your feet in the ground and keep reaching for the stars.
1: 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Special thanks to Kalila Dawkins, Rob Durkee, Pete Battistini, Scott Lakefield, Mike Savage, Michael Cross, Dave Nunez, and of course, the legend where the countdown began, Casey Kasem. I'm Larry Morgan. 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
0: Again, and welcome to American Top 40. I'm Casey Kasem, and this is our countdown of the most popular songs in the USA. Our rankings come directly from the official Billboard survey of record stores and radio stations throughout the nation. Now, let's set the stage for this week's 40 biggest hits by recapping last week's top three. At number three last week was Separate Lives by Phil Collins and Marilyn Martin. Number two was You Belong to the City by Glenn Frey. And last week's number one song was We Built This City by Starship. Starship's been at number one for 2 weeks now. Do they make it a third? We'll find out at the end of this week's countdown. And here we go.
3: Number 40.
0: Leading off is the first hit for a Minneapolis band called Tamara and the Scene. Three men and two women. Tamara's the lead singer. And her band's song speaks for itself. Everybody Dance. Tamara and the Scene.

Everybody Dance. Everybody. That's Tamara and Lacine from Minneapolis. At number 40, they debut with their first hit. Three songs debut this week in American Top 40, and the three that drop out of the countdown are Lovin' Every Minute of It by Loverboy, One Night Love Affair by Bryan Adams, and So in Love by Orchestral Maneuvers in the Dark. Those three songs fall out of the survey. Now, here's another debut. The latest from Sheena Easton, her 11th Top 40 hit. Coming in at number 39,

0: Built for Love. Sheena Easton debuts at number 39 in American Top 40. The song was produced by Nile Rodgers. Coming up, the story of how the big man met the boss. How saxophone player Clarence Clemons met Bruce Springsteen on a dark and stormy night in Asbury Park, New Jersey.
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0: Once a week with American Top 40, and you know how your favorite songs are doing throughout the USA. Like the recent number one pop and soul song by Whitney Houston, falling 14 notches this week to 38, Saving All My Love for You.

Whitney Houston and Saving All My Love for You. She's at number 38 in the countdown with that recent number one song. Now, the story of how the big man met the boss. How 6'3", 240-pound saxophone player Clarence Clemons met Bruce Springsteen and became his right-hand man in the E Street Band. It's a tale that Clarence recently recounted to writer Todd Gold. Back in 1971, Clarence and Bruce were both playing in Asbury Park, New Jersey, but in different bands along the Jersey Shore. Clarence played at a hot spot called the Wonder Bar. Bruce at a rickety but popular place called the Student Prince. A fan told Clarence he should really check out this Springsteen guy. And one night, between performances, he did. It was a dark and stormy night. The rain fell hard and the winds howled. Clarence Clemons remembers, "I was in a white suit and had my saxophone with me when I walked in this club. No lie, a gust of wind just blew the door off the hinges and down the street. I go up to Bruce and say, 'I want to play. Can I sit in?' He says, 'Hey, you can do anything you want.' Well, Clarence says that night was like magic. Quote, 'It was phenomenal. We never laid eyes on each other, but after that first song, he looked at me, I looked at him, and we said, this is it.'" End of quote. That was 14 years ago. Recently, Bruce, Clarence, and the rest of the E Street Band completed their 16-month worldwide Born in the USA tour. And now, Clarence Clemons has his own solo album out called Hero. His first top 40 hit from that album is at number 37 this week. Here's sax man Clarence Clemons singing a duet with Jackson Browne, "You're a Friend of Mine."

You're a friend of mine. Clarence Clemons, originally from Norfolk, Virginia, and Jackson Brown, born in Heidelberg, Germany, making his home in L.A. They moved from 38 to 37 with You're a Friend of Mine, their first hit together, as the countdown continues. Casey's Coast to Coast. Billboard ranks them, AT40 counts them down. Up a notch to number 36, the first hit by the Miami Sound Machine, Conga.

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1: Survey song number 36, moving up a notch, Conga by the Miami Sound Machine, their first chart single. We're counting down the most popular songs in the land, and the countdown doesn't stop till we hit the top.
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1: Here's the third hit song from Sting's smash solo album, Dream of the Blue Turtles. He's hit with If You Love Somebody, Set 'Em Free, Fortress Around Your Heart, and now Love is the Seventh Wave.

0: Love is the seventh way. Moving up five notches, second week in our survey, it's at number 35, that's Sting. 34 big ones to number one as the countdown continues.
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0: 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From Sylvester Stallone's newest movie featuring that cinematic scrapper, Rocky Balboa, here's Burning Heart by Survivor, up two notches to number 34.

0: Burning Heart by Survivor out of Chicago. They move up to not just the number 34, second week in our survey. The song is from the Rocky IV soundtrack. Up next, the latest hit by that super singer named Stevie. And I'm not talking about the one named Wonder.
1: Casey's Coast to Coast. American Top 40.
0: Casey Kasem. Here's this week's highest debuter. It's the eighth time that Stevie Nicks has hit the top 40 apart from Fleetwood Mac. From her album, Rock a Little, coming in at number 33, here's

Stevie Nicks, originally from Phoenix, Arizona. She's at number 33, debuting with Talk to Me. Here now is a song that hit number one in the USA 6 weeks ago. It's also hit number one in West Germany, in Australia, and in this band's homeland of Norway. From Oslo, Norway, here's the trio A-ha, falling from number 23 to 32 this week with Take On Me.

0: Norway, it's the three-man band A-ha and Take On Me from the album Hunting High and Low, a recent number one song that's now at number 32 in the countdown. There's an English woman in our survey who started writing songs when she was just 13 years old. Songs so advanced for her age that her music teachers wouldn't believe she'd written them. And one of those teenage compositions later hit the top 10 in Britain. Details coming up.
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0: Our AT40 dictionary defines emergency as a sudden, generally unexpected occurrence demanding immediate action. Well, there's nothing unexpected about the emergency in our survey this week. It's the 19th Top 40 pop hit by Kool & the Gang, up four notches to number 31.

From Jersey City, New Jersey, now based in New York City, the 10-man band formed way back in 1964. Cool in the Gang at number 31, moving up four notches with Emergency. This is Casey on American Top 40 in Hollywood. Now, we're up to the woman who was a teenage songwriting prodigy. She's the small, enchanting 5'3", auburn-haired, hazel-eyed recording star from England, Kate Bush. Now, Kate attended a Roman Catholic girls' school near her hometown of Welling, and she showed a flair for English and music. By the age of 10, she was playing the piano, and at 11, she was writing poetry for the school's magazine. And at 13 years old, Kate Bush was putting words and music together, writing songs. Biographer Paul Curtin wrote, "When her classmates had difficulty with their music compositions, Kate would lend a hand and try them out on the piano, improvising on their originals. It was the one subject that brought out the exhibitionist in her, because in all of her other subjects, she was the quiet one." End of quote. The songs that Kate Bush wrote at 13 and 14 were so impressive her teachers didn't believe it was her own work. And Kate's parents had a hard time convincing them that she'd written the songs all by herself. One of the songs that she wrote at 14 years old, titled Man with a Child in His Eyes, became 6 years later a number 6 hit on the British chart for Kate. More proof that a good song is a good song no matter how old the writer is. With her first top 40 hit here in America, here's 27-year-old Kate Bush singing another song she wrote at number 30. It's Running.

0: number 30 in our countdown of the 40 biggest hits in the USA, singing star from England, Kate Bush. She wrote it, she produced it, and she sang it from the album Hounds of Love, that's Running Up That Hill. From Hollywood, this is AT40. I'm Casey Kasem, and we've got 29 hits to go to the number one song in the nation. The countdown will continue in just a moment.
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0: In Hollywood, this is Casey Kasem on American Top 40. We're counting down the biggest hits in the USA on our way to the one most popular song in the nation.
2: Number 29.
0: Here's a band who've been hitting the soul chart since 1980. And their current hit is their first to make the pop chart. Starpoint at number 29 with Object of My Desire.

0: Starpoint. They're from Baltimore, Maryland. They've been together since 1972, and they're at number 29, moving up three notches with Object of My Desire. A listener wants to know who was the first female solo singer ever to hit number one. Well, she's one of the most beloved personalities in American show business. She used to sell Chevys and date Burt Reynolds. Details coming up.
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0: American Top 40s heard in the 50 states and around the world every week on great radio stations like Playing the Hottest Hits KLUC, Las Vegas, Nevada, KDKD, Clinton, Missouri, and the Oz FM Network, Newfoundland, Canada. Here's the six-man English band Dire Straits with the follow-up to their number one smash, Money for Nothing. Climbing five notches to number 28 this week, Dire Straits and Walk of Life.

0: Walk of Life from the album Brothers in Arms by Dire Straits. They move from 33 to 28, third week in the countdown. Now, let's answer that question about women at number one. A listener in Sterling Heights, Michigan, named Neera Parikh, wants to know who was the first female solo singer ever to hit number one on the Billboard chart. Well, to answer that one, we have to go way back to the earliest years of the Billboard chart, back to the songs that were popular during World War II. The first number one record on which a solo lead vocal was sung by a woman was a song called I Had the Craziest Dream. The act that hit number one with that was Harry James and his orchestra back in 1943, and his featured vocalist was Helen Forrest. But the first woman to hit number one on her own as a solo act is one of the most beloved personalities in American show business. She's a woman from Winchester, Tennessee, who became famous in the 50s and 60s for singing a jingle about the pleasures of driving a Chevrolet in the USA and blowing a kiss to the camera. More recently, she got a lot of attention from fan magazines because she was dating macho movie star Burt Reynolds. Of course, I'm talking about Dinah Shore, who hit number one in 1944 with her song, I'll Walk Alone. Dinah Shore, the first female solo act to hit number one. There's your answer, Neera. Thanks for writing in. Now, on with the countdown on American Top 40.
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0: Here's Dionne Warwick with her friends Elton John, Stevie Wonder, and Gladys Knight, and a song that's raising money for AIDS research. It's the biggest moving record of the week. Dionne, friends with... That's what friends are for.

0: What Friends Are For, sung by Dionne and Friends, Dionne Warwick, Elton John, Stevie Wonder, and Gladys Knight. The song was written by Burt Bacharach and Carol Bayer Sager. They're at number 27 with the biggest moving record within the countdown, up 12 notches as the countdown continues.
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0: Billboard ranks them, American Top 40 counts them down. One song back, we heard Elton John singing with Dionne Warwick on a recording of That's What Friends Are For. Now at number 26, here's Elton again with his current solo hit, Elton John and Wrap Her Up. Yeah.

John on American Top 40, moving up two notches with Wrap Her Up from the album Ice on Fire. At number 25 in our survey of the 40 biggest hits in the USA is the 11th Top 40 hit for a band whose first big hit came in 1978. The song, Just What I Needed. So far, their biggest hit went to number 3. That was in 1984. A song called Drive. I'm talking about the band, The Cars. This week, with their latest hit, Tonight She Comes, they're at number

The Cars on American Top 40. They're at number 25, moving up five notches with Tonight She Comes. Coming up, the first hit as a performer by record producer David Foster. That's the same David Foster who, within a period of 10 months, produced a number one pop hit, a number one soul hit, and then produced a number one country hit. Details coming up. We're on our way to the number one song in the USA. Now, here's a song with a message. The inferior sex got a new exterior. We got doctors, lawyers, politicians, too. Everybody take a look around. There's a woman right next to you. Here are Eurythmics and Aretha Franklin with

Eurythmics and Aretha Franklin on American Top 40. Their first chart single together is at number 24, moving up two notches. Fifth week in our survey, Sisters Are Doing It For Themselves. Now we're up to a song performed by a record producer who recently did the impossible. Within a period of 10 months, he produced a number one pop hit, a number one soul hit, and a number one country hit. He's the Canadian composer, arranger, keyboard player, and super producer David Foster. Through the 70s and early 80s, he'd been producing big hits for acts like Boz Scaggs, Carol Bayer Sager, Earth, Wind & Fire, and Kenny Loggins. Then in 1982, his career went into overdrive. David Foster produced a big hit album for the band Chicago, and a song from that album, Hard to Say I'm Sorry, hit number one on the pop chart. Then, almost simultaneously, David produced the soundtrack album for the Broadway musical Dreamgirls, and from that album came the number one soul song performed by Jennifer Holliday called And I'm Telling You I'm Not Going. Then, on top of that, David produced a duet by Kenny Rogers and Sheena Easton that hit number one on the country chart. The song We've Got Tonight. Three separate records, each reaching number one on a different chart in a span of less than 10 months. Quite an accomplishment for producer David Foster. And David hasn't been sitting on his laurels since then. This week he's in our countdown as a self-produced performer. Here's David Foster at number 23 with the love theme from St. Elmo's Fire.

all the hit songs David Foster has produced, this one gives him the most satisfaction because his name is on the record as the artist. David Foster and Love Theme from St. Elmo's Fire. It peaked at number 15 2 weeks ago. This week it falls from 16 to 23.

American Top 40 originates in Hollywood. I'm Casey Kasem. Here's Olivia Newton-John with the first hit she's had since the spring of 1984, which means that this is Olivia's first hit during 85. It's Soul Kiss at number 20.

0: a superstar born in England, raised in Australia. Olivia Newton-John falling from 20, where she peaked last week, to 22 this week. Soul Kiss. Coming up, a long-distance dedication from a man in Texas who's discovered that love means trying to give more than you take.
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0: I'm Casey Kasem. So far, two big hits have come from John Cougar Mellencamp's new album, Scarecrow. The first was Lonely All Night, which peaked at number 6. And at number 21 this week, climbing 4 notches, here's the second hit single from Scarecrow, John Cougar.

Don Cougar Mellencamp climbing four notches to number 21 with his latest hit, Small Town. My name's Casey Kasem. This is American Top 40. Now, we're up to our long-distance dedication. And it's from a man in Abilene, Texas, who's found out that for him, love is lovelier the second time around. Here's his story. Dear Casey, the past 4 years have been less than good to me. I went through a tough divorce because I lost my little daughter in it. Right after that, I withdrew into a protective shell, never to be heard again by women. I could not trust them. I did date on and off, but nothing became of it. Then one night, as I returned to the dormitory, it happened. There sat the most beautiful girl, the girl of my dreams. I stood still as we just exchanged a deep, gazing stare. We knew we belonged to each other. Immediately, our friendship took roots as deep as that of a long-term relationship. We were wed September 26th in a small but beautiful ceremony. Then, things became complicated. I had to move to Texas for the Air Force, but because of her divorce decree, my new wife's little boy had to remain in North Dakota with his father. She didn't want to leave him behind, but she came with me anyway. She tried to hide the immense hurt she felt, but it began to manifest itself in our dream relationship. I knew I had to do something drastic, quickly. With our money gone to rent and moving expenses, I had to borrow against my pay. I got the plane ticket and sent her to be with her baby boy for however long she needed. It was very painful, so soon after being married, to be separated. But I knew her happiness and little boy had to come first right now. She knows the sacrifice and hurt I feel, as we are 1,300 miles apart. But it's a small price to pay for a total love such as hers. Casey, would you please play Cherish to let my wife Bonnie know that she has captured my heart and love forever. Because of you, Bonnie, I've learned to cherish the love and the life. With all my love, your best friend and husband, Fred. Fred, here's your long-distance dedication.

0: That's Kool & the Gang's recent number two hit, Cherish, a long-distance dedication from Fred in Abilene, Texas, to his wife, Bonnie, in North Dakota. This is American Top 40 in Hollywood, counting down the most popular songs in the USA. I'm Casey Kasem. We'll continue in a moment. 20 big hits to go on our way to the number one song in the nation.
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0: The countdown continues now on American Top 40 with the 20 hottest hits in the USA still to come. I'm Casey Kasem, and on we go.
2: Number 20.
0: After spending the last couple of weeks at number 12, his peak position, Freddie Jackson drops eight notches with You Are My Lady.

0: Eddie Jackson from the album Rock Me Tonight. He falls from number 12 to number 20 this week. Coming up on American Top 40, a recent number one soul hit that puts the man who sings it, Stevie Wonder, only three number one soul hits behind the leader, a woman who's also in the countdown.
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0: 1840 originates in Hollywood. Here's the trio called Scritti Politti, led by 29-year-old English musician and singer Green. His full name is Green Strawmeyer Gartside, but he likes to be called by his first color. His group's hit climbs two notches to number 19. Perfect Way by Scritti Politti.

at number 19, moving up two notches, sixth week in our survey, Perfect Way by Scritti Politti, their first chart single. This is Casey on AT40. And now we're up to the smash hit song that put Stevie Wonder into a tie for second place in the category of most number ones on the soul chart. In first place is a woman who's also in this week's countdown, and we'll see about her in just a moment. First, let's check out who Stevie Wonder is tied with for second place. Turns out to be the godfather of soul himself, Butane James. That's James Brown. And James has hit number one on the soul chart 17 times. 6 weeks ago, Stevie Wonder got his 17th number one soul hit with Part-Time Lover. And that leaves Stevie and James Brown exactly three soul number ones behind the leader. In first place, with 20 number ones so far on the soul chart, is Aretha Franklin. And she hasn't shown any inclination to let the boys catch up. Her latest single is up to number two on the soul chart. That's how the race for the most number ones on the soul chart stacks up at the moment. Aretha Franklin in first place with 20. And James Brown and Stevie Wonder tied for second place with 17 number one soul hits apiece. And that 17th for Stevie is at number 18 on American Top 40 this week. Part-time.

weeks ago, that was the number one song in the USA. Part-Time Lover by Stevie Wonder from the album In Square Circle. This week, it falls eight notches to number 18. Which means we're 17 songs away from this week's number one song in the USA. The hits from coast to coast. 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Live in the Champlain Valley, X104, Ticonderoga, New York, and all-hit KDWB, Minneapolis, St. Paul. Dropping 10 notches with the recent number 3 smash from their album Songs from the Big Chair, here are Tears for Fears at number 17 this week with Head Over Heels.

head over heels. After six consecutive weeks in the top 10, this week it falls from 7 to 17. The English act, Tears for Fears. At number 16 in the survey is I Miss You. It's the first top 40 hit by the all-woman band Climax. Now, the song was written by keyboardist Lynn Malsby, and she says she wrote the song one tearful night a year ago. Quote, I seem to write best when I'm upset about something. This fruitcake who didn't have the smarts to stay with me inspired the song. He's learned his lesson since, and let's just say I'm a lot happier now than I was then. End of quote. Lynn Malsby says when she brought the song to the other members of Climax, they said, we don't care what you're going through, we like the song. And here it is, climbing three notches to number 16. I Miss You, Climax.

0: I Miss You. At number 16 by the six-woman band formed 6 years ago in Los Angeles, Climax. Up next on American Top 40, Lady Dynamite, TNT.
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1: Number 15.
0: Here's Lady Dynamite herself, TNT. Tina Turner at number 15 for a second week with her 13th Top 40 hit, One of the Living.

0: number 15 again this week, 8th week in the survey. That's Tina Turner and One of the Living from the Mad Max Beyond Thunderdome soundtrack. There's an Englishman in the countdown who used to be the youngest executive in the history of Britain's gas company. He was only 17. Should he have left that secure, good-paying job for the insecurities of show business? His story and his band's hit are coming up.
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0: The number one album for the fifth week in a row is the soundtrack from the television series Miami Vice. The recent number one hit theme from that show drops from number 8 to 14 this week. Here's Jan Hammer.

Hammer, the man born and raised in Prague, Czechoslovakia, and the Miami Vice theme. His recent number one song falls from number 8 to 14 this week. Now, the story of the young man who traded in a promising career for an unpromising one. He's 24-year-old Mark White, guitarist and keyboard player for the popular British band ABC. The group is from the city of Sheffield in northern England, and Sheffield is Mark's hometown. In his early teens, he got a job with the Sheffield branch of the gas company, which is known in the United Kingdom as the Gas Board. Well, Mark really got into his job, and the Gas Board noticed his enthusiasm and ability. He began to rise in the ranks, and by the time he was only 17, Mark White was an executive making administrative decisions every day. He says, "I was the Gas Board's first child executive." Mark told us a job meant a great future, but making music was more important to him. He could play guitar and keyboards, and he wanted to join a new group in town. But he'd have to give up his terrific job to be a musician in this band, a band that hadn't even played any concerts yet and wasn't even close to any kind of record deal. Well, he made his decision and stuck with it. Mark quit his job with the Gas Board, and he joined the group which in 1980 became ABC. Today, ABC is a hit-making recording act, and Mark White's risky move into show business has paid off. One of a very small percentage of talented people who do succeed. His band's current hit song made number 1 on the dance chart and is at number 13 this week on American Top 40. Here's ABC with Be Near Me. The

0: Near Me by ABC, their third top 40 hit, falling from number 11 to 13 in our survey this week. We're counting down America's hottest hits, and the heat doesn't stop till we get to the top.
1: Number 12.
0: Here's one of five songs from movies in the survey, from the film White Nights. Here's Lionel Richie up 10 notches with Say You, Say Me.

0: singer, songwriter, and producer Lionel Richie. He co-produced this one with James Anthony Carmichael. Say You, Say Me. And it moves from 22 to number 12 in only its fourth week on the survey. 11 big ones to number 1 as American Top 40 continues.
1: Casey's Coast to Coast.
0: I'm Casey Kasem, counting them down. Here's the Scottish band Simple Minds, whose lead singer Jim Kerr says, "We don't deal in formula music. We're into improvising and doing the unexpected." I wonder if they expected their song to leap 7 big notches this week to number 11. Here are Simple Minds with Alive and Kicking.
2: Yeah!

The Scottish band Simple Minds on American Top 40. Their second Top 40 hit, Alive and Kicking, moved from 18 to 11, sixth week in the survey. At number 10 is the Texas trio ZZ Top. The guys credit a lot of their success to humor. Drummer Frank Beard told writer David Frick, "For years, writers never knew what to call us, what we stood for. We weren't a Southern boogie band. We had nothing to do with that. Reviewers always miss the tongue-in-cheek. We never took ourselves all that seriously. We're good musicians with a healthy sense of humor." End of quote. Chuckling their way up four notches right into the top 10 this week, here's Frank Beard, Dusty Hill, and Billy Gibbons. ZZ Top with Sleeping Bags.

0: 15 years ago in Houston, Texas, and that's where they're based. ZZ Top at number 10, moving up four notches with Sleeping Bag from the album Afterburner. My name's Casey Kasem. This is American Top 40. We're counting down the most popular hits in the USA, and our countdown will continue in a moment. We've got the nine biggest hits coming right up.
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0: Now on with our countdown of the 40 biggest hits in the USA. I'm Casey Kasem, this is American Top 40, and we're on our way to the most popular song in the nation.
2: Number 9!
0: Leaping 8 big notches with his first hit, here's comedian, actor, and now singer, Eddie Murphy, Partying All the Time.

0: Party All the Time by Eddie Murphy. On American Top 40, he moves in his fourth week from 17 to number 9. In the rock era, the record for most top 10 hits by a female solo singer has been held by Connie Francis. Last week, another woman tied Connie Francis for most top 10 hits in the rock era, and the hit that did it for her is coming up.
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0: From Hollywood, I'm Casey Kasem. I guess we're all familiar with what they call spin-offs in television, like Knott's Landing that spun off from Dallas, and the Colbys that just spun off from Dynasty. Well, we have a couple of spin-offs on the record chart these days, both from Duran Duran. Power Station and the band at number 8 this week, Arcadia. Their song is Election Day.

Election Day. Moving from 13 to 8, Simon LeBron, Nick Rhodes, Roger Taylor, three members of Duran Duran who call themselves Arcadia. Now, we're up to the woman who ties the rock era record for female solo singer with the most top 10 hits. First place has been held unchallenged for 23 years by Connie Francis. Connie has had 16 top 10 solo hits, and she did that in a four-year period. Well, last week, a superstar in the countdown made a big move and scored with her 16th top 10 solo hit, putting her in a tie with Connie Francis. She's the solo singer who had her first top 10 back in 1967 with I Never Loved a Man the Way I Love You. And now, 18 years later, she's hit the top 10 for the 16th time in her career. Here's the woman who's tied with the great Connie Francis. Here's the great Aretha Franklin at number 7 with her 16th.

0: moving up two notches, 8th week in the survey, to number 7. That's Who's Zoomin' Who by Aretha Franklin. Coming up, a long-distance dedication from a romantic young man in San Francisco with a story that not even a Hollywood producer would buy because nobody would believe it. These are Billboard's 40 biggest, and we're counting them down to number 1.
1: Number 6.
0: Here's the English band who once had 7 members, but all their hits have come as a trio. Here are the Thompson Twins with Lay Your Hands on Me.

Lay Your Hands on Me. The Thompson Twins at number 6 for a second week from their album Here's to Future Days. This is American Top 40. I'm Casey Kasem. Now we're up to our long distance dedication. This one's a love story told by a young man in San Francisco. Here's what he writes. Dear Casey, my story begins in 1981 when, still in high school, I was sent to Cincinnati, Ohio to stay with some relatives for the summer. My parents felt that a change of atmosphere might do something for my rebellious attitude, which had cost me 2 jobs and a lot of respect. So, with a chip on my shoulder the size of a mountain, I went to Ohio, and the weeks passed very slowly for me. I was bored beyond belief. That is, until 5 days before flying home. That's when I met Susie. She was headstrong and determined, yet beautiful and sensitive. She spoke of rainbows and ambitions and showed me just how beautiful a sunset could be. But before I knew it, I was back home in San Francisco. And because Susie had been in the process of moving, she had no new address or phone number to give me. And I wound up with no way to contact her. Every time I heard a certain song or saw the sunset over the Bay Area, I thought of Susie. 4 long years passed, and Susie became a pleasant memory. I never forgot that she was the first girl I'd ever felt love for or the pain of losing. But Casey, a miracle happened. Last July, I flew to Phoenix, Arizona for a 2-day business trip and ended up going into a drugstore for some aspirin. Another customer, a girl, dropped a handful of pictures all over the floor. Well, I bent down to help pick them up. Couldn't avoid looking at one of the photos and found myself looking into Susie's beautiful blue eyes. I got chills. As it turned out, this stranger was a friend of Susie's. She gave me her new address and phone number. Nervously, I wrote a letter to Susie and waited for her reply. Casey, if all goes according to plan, I'll be flying out to Cincinnati to spend New Year's Eve with her, a vacation I'll not soon forget. Could you please play You're the Inspiration for Susie, who taught me the meaning of love in 1981, an emotion that flows ever so strongly now in 1985. Thank you, James Fleming. Okay, James, here's your long-distance dedication.

0: That's Chicago's number three smash of a year ago, You're the Inspiration. A long-distance dedication from James in San Francisco to Susie in Cincinnati. And the countdown continues on American Top 40.
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0: The band formed in 1972 in Seattle, Washington. That's where they are today. They're at number 5, second week in a row, third week in the top 10 with Never. As the countdown continues.
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0: American Top 40s heard in the 50 states and around the world every week on great radio stations like 92.5 WMHE Toledo, Ohio, WPIQ 101Q Brunswick, Georgia, and Power 95 WPLJ New York, New York. Here's a song that was written about New York, written for the season premiere episode of Miami Vice, where the main characters visit the Big Apple. Dropping from number 2 to number 4, You Belong to the City by Glenn Frey.

0: number one album in the USA, music from the television series Miami Vice. That's Glenn Frey's You Belong to the City. After 2 weeks at number two, it falls to number four. Last year, Tina Turner set a new record as the oldest woman ever to sing lead on a number one song. Well, that record has just been broken. And the new oldest woman to ever sing lead on a number one song is coming up.
1: The hits from coast to coast.
0: You're hearing the most popular songs in the USA. I'm Casey Kasem. At number three in popularity this week, moving up a notch, is the Los Angeles band called Mr. Mister. Their song is about learning to love again after a disappointing relationship. Take these broken wings and learn to fly again.

moving from 4 to 3 on American Top 40. That's Mr. Mister and Broken Wings from an album called Welcome to the Real World. Now, we're up to the record that features the oldest woman ever to sing lead on a number one song. The record holder for the past year has been Tina Turner. She set her record in September of last year when at the age of 44, she hit number one with What's Love Got to Do with It? Well, move over, Tina, because just 2 weeks ago, a new record holder moved on in. She sings lead on the Starship hit We Built This City, trading lead vocal lines with singer Mickey Thomas. She's the woman born in Chicago and now living in Palo Alto, California, near San Francisco. She's 46-year-old Grace Slick. At 46, Grace is now the oldest woman ever to sing lead on a number one record. She's also the oldest woman ever to sing lead on a top 10 record. And here's the smash that she does the singing on. At number 2 this week, We Built This City, Starship.

After 2 weeks at number one, falling to number two, that's Grace Slick and Mickey Thomas singing lead with Starship, and We Built This City. Now, as we get set to hear the new number one song in the land on American Top 40, let's check out the number ones on Billboard's other charts. Number one on the album chart is the Miami Vice soundtrack. Number one on the soul chart is Caravan of Love by Isley, Jasper, and Isley. Number one on the dance chart is A Love Bazaar by Sheila E. Number one on the country chart is Too Much on My Heart by the Statler Brothers. And on the pop singles chart, the new number one song is the third number one this year for an Englishman who's already hit the top twice in 85 with One More Night and Sussudio. The most popular song in the land is by Phil Collins and Marilyn Martin. Separate Lives, the love theme from White Nights.

0: Separate Lives, the love theme from White Nights, the new number one song in the USA. It was written by Stephen Bishop, produced by Arif Mardin and Phil Collins, and sung by Phil Collins and Marilyn Martin. And there you have them, the 40 most popular records in America, determined by Billboard magazine for the week ending November 30th, 1985. American Top 40s produced in Hollywood by ABC Watermark. Our mailing address is American Top 40, Post Office Box 2000, Hollywood, California. Our executive producer, Tom Roms. Producer, Don Bastani. With Meryl Schindler, Matt Wilson, Daryl Morton, Dana Schwarzwalder, Elaine Stieglitz, Kevin Cooper, Mike Williams, Michael Sullivan, Stu Jacobs, Ron Shapiro, and Nina Lucas Maxey. I'm Casey Kasem. Join me next week, and again, we'll count down the 40 most popular songs in the USA. Till then, keep your feet in the ground and keep reaching for the stars.
1: 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Special thanks to Kalila Dawkins, Rob Durkee, Pete Battistini, Scott Lakefield, Mike Savage, Michael Cross, Dave Nunez, and of course, the legend where the countdown began, Casey Kasem.
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1: 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This week's presentation is from April 8th, 1978.

again, everybody, and welcome to American Top 40. I'm Casey Kasem, and this is our weekly survey of the most popular songs in America. Well, last week we did a special countdown of the 40 biggest movie hits of the 60s and the 70s. This week, we get right back into the action on the current survey with five debut songs. And get this, the highest debuting record in the history of American Top 40. A song that comes in way up there at number 17. And we get it all started right here. Here's the first chart hit by a singer-composer from Oakland, California. His name, Eddie Money, and his hit, Baby Hold On.

Number 40 on American Top 40, that was Mr. Money. That's his name, Eddie Money from Oakland, California. Well, after 18 weeks on the survey, Billy Joel is into precious metals. He's at number 39 this week with a gold single from a platinum album. The LP is titled The Stranger, and his hit single is Just the Way You Are.

Show, last week at number 16, this week down to 39 with Just the Way You Are. America! I'm Casey Kasem, and you're listening to a countdown of the 40 hottest hits in the USA. Here's the second single to be released from what is now the biggest-selling album in the eight-year career of Earth, Wind & Fire. From their triple platinum LP, All in All, moving up to number 38, here's Earth, Wind & Fire with Fantasy.

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1: Number 37.
0: Players' number one record was Baby Come Back. Their follow-up, second week on the chart at number 37, is This Time, I'm In It For Love.

0: Player and their second hit song at number 37, This Time I'm In It For Love. Coming up on American Top 40, a hit song by the artist who spent 5 years sweeping floors, dumping garbage, and packing boxes for a record company before they let him into the studio to record. When they did, he walked right in, began writing and producing a string of hits that so far includes 5 number one songs.
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0: You're listening to the most popular songs from Anchorage to Abilene, from Bangor to Biloxi. I'm Casey Kasem, and the countdown doesn't stop until we get to number one. Well, here's Dolly Parton, her second American Top 40 hit. Her first was Here You Come Again, and it went to number 3. This one is 2.

Dolly Parton on American Top 40 at number 36 with Two Doors Down. This is Casey Kasem on AT40 in Hollywood. And now I have the story of the artist who spent 5 years sweeping floors, dumping garbage, and packing boxes for his record company before they let him into the studio to record. It all started back in 1968 when he was just 17 years old. His biggest dream was to become a recording star. So, right after high school, he went to a small record company in his hometown of Hialeah, Florida, and asked for a job. They told him there was nothing available. But the boy was so anxious to get started on his career, he offered to do all the cleanup work for free, if they just let him hang around the studio and learn whatever he could. Well, they agreed. And for the next 5 years, this artist spent most of his time pushing a broom and packing boxes of records. He also did a lot of watching and listening. And when they finally let him into the studio to record, Harry Wayne Casey was ready. He walked right in, and along with his partner, Rick Finch, co-produced a song they wrote for another singer on the label, George McRae. That was Rock Your Baby, and it became a number one smash. And then the former cleanup man began really cleaning up by co-writing and co-producing a string of hits for himself and the group he formed. So far, that string includes 4 big number one songs.

Well, by now I'm sure you know that Harry Wayne Casey is KC of the Sunshine Band. And this week, they hold at number 35 with their latest. Another song from the soundtrack of, you guessed it, Saturday Night Fever. This is Boogie Shoes.

0: KC and the Sunshine Band. Second week at number 35, third week on the chart with Boogie Shoes.
1: Number 34.
0: Well, a few minutes ago, we heard the second hit from the biggest-selling album in the career of Earth, Wind & Fire. And now at number 34, here's the second hit single from the biggest LP by the five-man group, Styx. An album titled Grand Illusion that's already sold 3 million copies. Here's Styx moving up 4 with Fooling Yourself.

0: spelled S-T-Y-X, at number 34, moving up four. Second week on the chart with their latest, Fooling Yourself. 33 hits to number one, and we're counting them down.
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0: We're coming to you from Hollywood, and the countdown continues now on our way to the number one song in the USA. At number 33, here's a tune that debuted 3 weeks ago. Gordon Lightfoot, The Circle Is Small.
2: It's

Canadian Gordon Lightfoot on American Top 40, moving up a notch to number 33 with The Circle Is Small. You know, back in the mid-60s, San Francisco DJ Sylvester Stewart teamed up with Bay Area musician Jerry Martini to form a group. Sylvester shortened his name to Sly, called the new group The Family Stone, and along with Jerry and the five other band members, put together a big string of hits. Well, that group broke up in the mid-70s. This week, Jerry Martini debuts with his first chart hit as the leader of a new band. At number 32, here's Rubicon, and I'm Gonna Take Care of Everything.

0: debuting at number 32 on American Top 40, the third of five debut songs in the survey this week. That was Rubicon and I'm Gonna Take Care of Everything. And in case you haven't heard, this week on AT40, the highest debuting record comes in at number 17. And the countdown continues.
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0: Every week, based on Billboard's national survey, we count down the most popular songs in the nation. I'm Casey Kasem, and the countdown rolls on now with LeBlanc and Carr. They fall from 13 to 31 with Falling.
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0: Tin Car on American Top 40 with Survey Song Number 31, Falling. Well, there are still five songs in the countdown from the smash soundtrack of Saturday Night Fever. Absolutely the hottest film and the hottest album in the country right now. And the star of that film, who sang none of the songs in it, this week debuts with his own hit single from his latest picture, Grease. At number 30, here's John Travolta in a duet with Olivia Newton-John. You're the one that I want.
1: I got

0: John Travolta and Olivia Newton-John, debuting at number 30 with the fourth debut song this week on American Top 40, You're the One That I Want. Coming up, the current smash that holds the record as the slowest rising top 10 song of the rock era. A current hit that took more than 7 months to reach its peak.
1: The hits from coast to coast.
0: Every week, American Top 40 is heard in our 50 states and around the world on such great radio stations as KHNY, Riverside, California, WAPE, Jacksonville, Florida, and 4AY, Townsville, Queensland, Australia. At number 29 this week in American Top 40, moving up 8 notches, here are the Tramps, and from Saturday Night Fever, Disco Inferno.

The group out of Philadelphia who call themselves Tramps. At number 29, they move up 8 big notches with Disco Inferno. Well, now I have the slowest rising top 10 song of the rock era. A song that took more than 7 months to reach its peak position on the pop singles chart. It debuted on the Hot 100 way back in August of last year. 9 weeks later, it entered the top 40 at position number 37. And it's been literally inching its way up the countdown, one, two, or no more than 3 notches at a time ever since. Finally, in its 30th week on the pop survey, it moved into the number 7 spot. It stayed there for 3 weeks before beginning its descent back down the survey. And that gives Paul Davis the slowest rising top 10 song since the rock era began 23 years ago. And by the way, if he can keep this song in the pop chart for another 7 weeks, for an overall total of at least 40 weeks, he can set an all-time record for keeping one song in the pop chart for the most weeks. At number 28 now, here's Paul Davis with I Go Crazy. Hello.

0: Al Davis and a song he's kept in American Top 40 for 24 consecutive weeks. That's I Go Crazy.
1: Number 27.
0: This is the third Top 40 hit by the six-man group, the Atlanta Rhythm Section. Their last one, So Into You, peaked at number 7 last spring. This week, they move up 9 big notches with their latest, Imaginary Lover. Here's the Atlanta Rhythm Section.

0: the Atlanta Rhythm Section, one of 16 groups in the countdown this week at number 27 and moving up 9 big notches with Imaginary Lover. Coming up next hour, a hit by the son of an Italian grocer who encouraged his children's interest in jazz when they were young by unabashedly walking up to jazz superstars he'd never met and inviting them to his home for spaghetti dinners. And they came. This is Casey Kasem in Hollywood, counting them down on American Top 40. We've got 26 hits to go on our way to number one, so stay right there.
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0: From Hollywood, this is Casey Kasem on American Top 40, and we're counting down the 40 hottest records in the nation this week on our way to the most popular song in America.
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0: At number 26, 26-year-old Andrew Gold with his latest hit.

Thank you for being a friend. Survey song number 26 on American Top 40 by Andrew Gold. This is Casey Kasem on AT40 in Hollywood. And now I have the first pop hit by jazz star Chuck Mangione, who told us how his father used spaghetti dinners to help his son's career along. Frank Mangione was an Italian immigrant who owned a grocery store in Rochester, New York. And from the time Chuck was 10, he told us, his father would take him and his brother around to the various jazz clubs in town. Not because he was trying to push him into music, but because the boys were already interested in music. But seeing a jazz star perform was just the beginning of the story. During intermission, Father Frank would walk up to the star of the show, for example, a Cannonball Adderley, and say, "Hi, Cannonball, my name is Mr. Mangione. These are my kids. They play." And they'd start talking. Then Mr. Mangione would invite the musicians over to the house for a spaghetti dinner and some Italian wine. And the evening would end up with a star-packed jam session in the Mangione living room. Papa Mangione's personality was so warm and inviting that it took total strangers maybe a half a minute to feel as if he were an old friend. When he said, "Come to the house," they came. The who's who of jazz in the 50s, including Chuck's main idol and inspiration, the great Dizzy Gillespie. Frank Mangione gave his children a beautiful gift. At the same time he was helping prepare them for life, he was showing them how to enjoy it. Here's Chuck's first top 40 hit, "Feels So Good," moving up to number 25.

37-year-old Chuck Mangione from Rochester, New York, at number 25, moving up four with Feel So Good. At this year's Grammy Awards, Lou Rawls walked away with the Grammy for the Best R&B Male Vocalist. And at number 24 in this week's survey, here's a sample of how he wins awards like that. Lou Rawls on American Top 40 with Lady Love.

0: Girls at number 24 on American Top 40, moving up a notch, his seventh week on the chart with Lady Love. You're listening to the biggest hits in the nation by the biggest pop stars in the world as the countdown rolls on.
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0: Here's a song that debuted on AT40 back at number 35 6 weeks ago. This week it moves up to number 23. Gene Cotton and Before My Heart Finds Out.

0: Gene Cotton on AT40. He was born in Columbus, Ohio, makes his home in Nashville these days. At number 23 with Before My Heart Finds Out.
1: Number 22.
0: Moving up one this week is the latest hit by the Electric Light Orchestra. It's the second single from their eighth and biggest album, a two-record set that's already sold nearly 4 million copies. The album is Out of the Blue, and their hit song from it is Sweet Talkin' Woman. Here's ELO.

0: Number 22 in the countdown, moving up a notch. That's the Electric Light Orchestra from England and Sweet Talkin' Woman. Coming up on American Top 40, a severe case of schizophrenia. A funk rock group whose split personalities are so convincing that the exact same band of musicians using two different names are under contract to two rival record companies.
1: The hits from coast to coast.
0: American Top 40 is heard in the 50 states and around the world every week on great radio stations like WGLF, Tallahassee, Florida, WUFF, Eastman, Georgia, and KMVI, Wailuku, Hawaii. At number 21 on the countdown this week, same position as last week, here's a theme song from Which Way Is Up. Start

Garden with Which Way Is Up at number 21, second week in a row on American Top 40. This is Casey Kasem on AT40 in Hollywood, and now I have the hit by the most schizophrenic recording act in the business. An 11-man group who have separate recording contracts under two different names with two rival record companies. And I've never heard of any other deal like this before. The man who engineered it all is George Clinton. Back in the middle 50s, he started the group Parliament. Now, in the late 60s, when the label they were signed to folded, George temporarily lost legal ownership to the name Parliament. So he renamed his group Funkadelic and got into a harsher sound dominated by guitars. And under contract to Atlantic Records, Funkadelic did okay on the album chart and the soul chart. Then in 1974, George Clinton reestablished Parliament. He took the same people who were in Funkadelic, had them make music with a different sound, and called them Parliament. Parliament got a recording contract with Casablanca Records. Two record contracts, two names, one band. Now, there was no monkey business here. Both labels were fully aware of the Parliament-Funkadelic split personality. What made it work was the uncanny ability of George Clinton and his band to act and sound like two different groups. George once explained the difference in Rolling Stone. He said, "The Parliament stuff is energy with rhythms, melodies, and horn lines, where Funkadelic is more raucous with guitars." Well, here's George Clinton and Parliament moving up two notches to number 20, Flashlight.

0: Parliament on American Top 40 at number 20, moving up to 7th week on the chart with Flashlight. Next, the biggest moving record within the countdown this week.
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0: You're listening to a countdown of the most popular songs in the USA on American Top 40. My name's Casey Kasem, and the countdown rolls on now with the hottest record within the countdown. It debuted 2 weeks ago at 35, last week went to 30, this week all the way up to 19. Jefferson Starship.

0: Jefferson Starship with the biggest moving record within the countdown. Moving up 11, that's Count on Me. Well, coming up on AT40, I have the highest debuting record in the top 40 since Beatle John Lennon sailed into the survey at number 20 nearly 7 years ago. And this latest highest debuter is one of John's former mates.
1: American Top 40.
0: Every week here on AT40, you hear the biggest hits in the nation from Baltimore to Bakersfield, from Battle Creek to Baton Rouge. And the countdown continues with Heatwave now at number 18, Always and Forever. Always.

Heat Wave at number 18 in popularity this week, moving up a notch with Always and Forever. This is Casey Kasem on American Top 40 in Hollywood. Now at number 17, the highest debuting record in the 40s since John Lennon blasted onto the charts in 1971 with his song Imagine. 7 years ago, when John's solo single entered Billboard's Hot 100 at number 20, it was the biggest debut since the days when the Beatles were together. Now this current song is also by a former Beatle. And although it's been on the Hot 100 for 2 weeks already, below the top 40, it's technically debuting in the 40 at a higher position than Imagine. Three notches higher at number 17. Here's Paul McCartney and Wings and their newest hit, With a Little Luck.

0: rings and the highest debuting record of the 70s on American Top 40. First week on, it comes in at number 17. That could be their fifth number one song, with a little luck.
1: Number 16.
0: Here's Goodbye Girl, David Gates on AT40. He moves up four, his eighth week on the chart.

0: The title song from the movie Goodbye Girl, written by David Gates and sung by David as well, at number 16 in the countdown. The 15 biggest hits in the USA are coming up.
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0: 3 hours with American Top 40, and you know where your favorite songs are in the national music scene. My name's Casey Kasem. The countdown doesn't stop until we get to number one. At number 15 this week, moving up three notches, here's Jackson Browne and Running on Empty.

0: Jackson Browne, singer, songwriter, and producer on American Top 40 at number 15, moving up three with Runnin' on Empty.
1: Number 14.
0: This next man was the opening act recently at the biggest grossing rock concert in history, California Jam 2. And he was joined on stage by a couple of old friends, Fleetwood Mac members Mick Fleetwood and Stevie Nicks. Moving up three on AT40 with his latest single, here's former man.

0: Welch has been on AT40 for 7 straight weeks with that record. This week he moved from 17 to 14. His second big top 40 hit, it's called Ebony Eyes. This is Casey in Hollywood. We'll be right back with the top 13 tunes in the USA.
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0: As we continue the countdown, I'd like to welcome 5 new members to the AT40 family of stations this week. WWQM, Madison, Wisconsin. WZZB, Centerville, Mississippi. KEDD, Dodge City, Kansas. KDOK, Tyler, Texas. And KFKA, Greeley, Colorado. Welcome aboard.
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0: The last time Roberta Flack and Donnie Hathaway teamed up in a recording studio, they came out with a big top 5 smash titled Where Is the Love? And that was back in 1972. Well, they've collaborated on another chart hit. And this week, they're up to number 13. It's the number 1 soul song in the country. Roberta and Donnie with The Closer I Get to You.

survey song number 13. Four short weeks and they're already up that high on the chart. Roberta Flack with Donny Hathaway and The Closer I Get to You. You're hearing the hottest hits in America as the countdown goes on now. And it's time for the 12th most popular song in the USA. Moving up to England Dan and John Ford Coley. Their fifth consecutive top 40 hit. We'll Never Have to Say Goodbye.

England Dan and John Ford Coley on AT40 with survey song number 12. We'll never have to say goodbye. You know, there's a man in our countdown who quit his job as a backup musician with Stevie Wonder because he was jealous of Stevie's talent and success. His story and his first top 40 hit are coming up. The countdown continues as we get closer to the number one song in the USA. The tune at number 11 on this week's countdown is by 28-year-old Natalie Cole. It's a former number one soul song, Our Love.

Our Love at number 11 on AT40, moving up a notch, Natalie Cole. Well, we're up to the 10th most popular song in America by a group whose leader quit his job as a backup musician with Stevie Wonder because he was jealous of Stevie. His name, Ray Parker. And he began working for superstar Stevie Wonder as a lead guitarist back in 1972. During the next few years, Ray became a very valuable member of Stevie's regular backup band, both in concert and in the studio, for which Stevie generously paid him a terrific salary. Now, in addition to those big bucks, there was also a lot of security and prestige in working for a superstar like Stevie. But after a while, that just wasn't enough. Ray told us that the more he watched Stevie in the spotlight, the more he felt his own talents were being wasted in the background. He kept thinking, if he can do it, why can't I? Finally, in the middle of a tour in 1974, Ray told Stevie that he couldn't hack it anymore, that he was leaving, and leaving now. Well, even though he was walking out on Stevie right in the middle of an important national tour, Ray told us Stevie couldn't have been more understanding. He encouraged Ray to do his own thing and wished him luck. Well, Ray Parker caught the next jet home to Detroit, threw everything he owned into his car, and drove out to Hollywood. During the next few months, he taught himself to play several instruments in addition to the guitar. Then he wrote a batch of songs and began recording them. He also did some session work here in town to keep the money coming in. And at one of those sessions, Ray played a tape of his new material for a recording engineer. The engineer was impressed and took the tape to the president of Arista Records, Clive Davis. Clive immediately offered Ray a contract. In the next few weeks, Ray put together a band, named them Radio, and cut their first single. And this is it. At number 10 this week on AT40, here's Radio featuring Ray Parker with Jack and Jill. Jack.

0: Jill by Ray Parker Jr. Radio, the name of his group, at number 10 in the countdown, first week in the top 10. The nine biggest hits in America coming up this week as we count them down.
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0: 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The song at number 9, second week in a row, third week in the top 10, is Thunder Island by Jay Ferguson.
2: Thunder Island.

Jay Ferguson at number 9, second week in a row with his first hit, Thunder Island. This is Casey Kasem on AT40 in Hollywood, and this is the 11th consecutive week in the top 10 for this next song. It's Andy Gibb's recent number 1 smash, Love is Thicker Than Water.

0: Freddie Gibb. Two hits, both of them number one. This was his second. At number eight this week, Love is Thicker Than Water. A listener in Illinois wants to know, what female solo singer has had the most number one hits? And it turns out to be a slender lady who's very heavy on the charts. During the 70s, she's soloed on more number ones than any woman in history. Details coming up.
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0: The group Kansas has had three big hit songs. Their first was Carry On Wayward Son. The second, Point of No Return. And their third, the biggest of all three, at number seven this week, is Dust in the Wind.

Kansas. Second week in the top 10, moving from number 10 to number 7 with Dust in the Wind. Well, now on American Top 40, let's answer that question about the female solo champ of the singles charts. The letter is from Roy Winston in Berwyn, Illinois. And he's heard us talk about Elvis Presley having the most number ones among all solo singers and the Beatles having the most among all groups. Now, he wants to know, who's had the most number ones among female solo singers? Well, Roy, the lady you're asking about established the all-time record, which covers 38 years of Billboard charts, entirely within this decade. The number one single she's had since 1970 make her the leading lady among women who have hit number one as solo artists. First, she had Ain't No Mountain High Enough, then Touch Me in the Morning, then the theme song from the movie Mahogany, and finally, Love Hangover. Four number one hits, establishing Diana Ross as the leader among female solo singers. Thanks for your question, Roy. Number six. The tune at number six this week has been in the top 10 for 10 consecutive weeks. Samantha sang, and Emotion.

40 falls from number 5 to number 6, her 10th week in the top 10 with Emotion. Yvonne Elliman had her first chart record on American Top 40 way back in 1971. That was I Don't Know How to Love Her. Currently, she has her first top 10 hit, all the way up to number 5 this week, and it's still climbing. Yvonne Elliman and If I Can't Have You.

0: Yvonne Elliman and another song from Saturday Night Fever. It moves from number 6 to number 5 this week, If I Can't Have You. There's a great guitar player in our countdown whose big ambition was to be a designer of fine stained glass. But his dreams went out the window when he was thrown out of school for playing guitar instead of hitting the books. Details coming up.
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0: You're listening to the nation's biggest hits in the world by the biggest pop stars in the world. And the countdown continues with one of them. At number 4 this week, Barry Manilow. You know.

And low on American Top 40 at number 4, second week in a row with Can't Smile Without You. This is Casey Kasem on AT40 in Hollywood. And now, I have the current hit by a great guitar player whose big ambition was to be a designer of fine stained glass. But he saw that dream shot down when he was tossed out of school for failing grades. You see, he spent too much time playing guitar and not enough time reading the books. Now, that expulsion could have been devastating for the young man, but as it turned out, it was the luckiest break of his life. You see, he was 17 years old at the time, and when school officials booted him out, he was really hurt. His family had very little money, and he had even less. And now he was losing that free training that would allow him to go on to a profitable career. He says he didn't know what to do. And then finally, after moping around for a while, he convinced his parents he could use a guitar to earn a living. He talked them into buying him a professional model. Well, his folks were so poor, it was a very big strain on the budget, which he says really put the pressure on him to succeed. And did he ever? Because the young man who started out with a dream of being a professional designer wound up with a reputation as one of the top guitarists in the history of pop music. His name? Eric Clapton. And this week, he's up to number 3 with his latest, Lay Down Sally.

0: Eric Clapton on American Top 40 has been in the top 10 for 7 consecutive weeks. This week, second week at number 3 with Lay Down Sally. Coming up next, the two biggest hits in America this week by the number 1 group in the world today.
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0: Well, they just don't come any hotter than the Bee Gees are right now. At number 2 for the 4th consecutive week with one of 3 number 1 songs in a row, here are the Brothers Gibb with Stayin' Alive.

number two with a former number one for four consecutive weeks. Staying alive. Well, now, before we hear the one most popular song in America this week, let's see what's at the top of the other charts. On the soul chart, the number one song is The Closer I Get to You, Roberta Flack with Donny Hathaway. On the country chart, number one is Someone Loves You, Honey by Charlie Pride. The number one best-selling album, soundtrack from Saturday Night Fever, 12th week in a row. And on Billboard's national singles chart, the number one song in the USA. For the fourth week in a row, Night Fever by the Bee Gees.

0: number one in the USA for the fourth consecutive week. The Bee Gees and Night Fever. You've just heard the 40 most popular records determined by Billboard magazine for the week ending April 8, 1978. American Top 40 is produced in Hollywood by Watermark Incorporated. Executive producer Tom Rounds, producer Nikki Wine, creative consultant Don Bastani. I'm Casey Kasem. Join me again next week for our countdown of the 40 biggest hits in the USA. Till then, keep your feet in the ground and keep reaching for the stars. 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
1: 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Special thanks to Kalila Dawkins, Rob Durkee, Pete Battistini, Scott Lakefield, Mike Savage, Michael Cross, Dave Nunez, and of course, the legend where the countdown began, Casey Kasem. I'm Larry Morgan. 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

Hello again, and welcome to American Top 40. I'm Casey Kasem, and we're about to count down the 40 biggest hits in the nation. According to Billboard magazine, these are the records that you're buying and radio stations are playing all over America this week. We begin by recapping the three biggest hits in the country last week, and here they are. At number three last week was This Smash.

number 3 last week. That's the Pina Colada song, Escape by Rupert Holmes. My name's Casey Kasem, and you're listening to American Top 40. Every week, before we begin our countdown of the new Top 40, we recap the top 3 songs from last week's survey. And at number 2 last week was this big hit.

number two last week on American Top 40. That was Do That To Me One More Time by The Captain and Tennille. My name's Casey Kasem, and we're recapping last week's top three. And last week, the number one song in America was this one.

0: was Rock With You by Michael Jackson, the number one song last week on American Top 40. I'm Casey Kasem in Hollywood, and you've just heard our recap of the top three songs of a week ago. Our countdown of this week's 40 biggest hits begins in a moment with a debut song from the smash album that's already produced three top 40 hits.
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0: My name's Casey Kasem, and our countdown of the biggest hits in America begins. Debuting this week is the fourth hit single to come from the same album, the Electric Light Orchestra's album Discovery, and all have hit the top 40 within the past 6 months. Shine a Little Love, Don't Bring Me Down, Confusion, and now, Last Train to London.

the first of the 40 hottest records in the USA this week. The Electric Light Orchestra debuting at number 40 with Last Train to London, a song written by group leader Jeff Lynne. Have you ever wondered exactly how a songwriter gets paid for having written a big hit and how much he can make? Well, my special report on income from songwriting is coming up. My name's Casey Kasem. This next song in the countdown is by singer-songwriter John Stewart. He wrote the 1967 smash by the Monkees, Daydream Believer, which Anne Murray now has in the top 40 as a remake. Here he is debuting at number 39 with another song that he wrote, Lost Her in the Sun. John Stewart. Give it

debuting at number 39 with Lauster in the Sun, John Stewart on American Top 40. Well, now, my special report on how much money a songwriter might make with one hit song. Let's take a million-selling single, for example. And let's say you wrote one of the two songs on the record. Well, you and your publisher would split the royalty for each record sold. And for 1 million copies, that comes to $27,500. Half for the publisher and half for the songwriter puts $13,750 in your pocket. If the song is also released on a million-selling album, that's another $13,000 for you. And, of course, a hit song that big is going to get a lot of airplay on radio and TV and will be performed at concerts and in nightclubs. And the performance income from all that can come to around $10,000. So, up to now, you've made a total of about $37,000. On top of that, you also made a nickel a copy for whatever sheet music your song sells. So, in round figures, let's say it's $40,000 for a big hit song that makes it on both a million-selling single and a million-selling album. But to get a proper perspective, you've got to divide that $40,000 by all the songs you had to write to get this one good one. To get a demo of this song, to take it around to publishers and record companies, to convince some recording artist that he ought to do it, and then to wait after it's released to see if the people buy it. Nobody ever said songwriting was easy. And that's my special report on the dollars and cents of writing words and music. And the countdown continues. Number 38. Debuting the Commodores, and their latest is called Wonderland.

0: debuting with their latest at number 38. It's the Commodores and Wonderland. Coming up on American Top 40, I have a song by the San Francisco rock band who caused riots in Russia without ever going near the Iron Curtain.
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0: American Top 40 originates in Hollywood. The fourth of five debuts in this week's countdown is a remake of a song that the Four Seasons hit with 14 years ago. Now the Spinners come up with it at number 37. Here's Working My Way Back to You.

The Spinners coming in at number 37 on American Top 40 with their latest Working My Way Back to You. Well, now we're up to the hit by the American rock band who caused riots in Russia without ever going anywhere near the Iron Curtain. The group is Santana, based in San Francisco, and this is their story. And it's also famous rock promoter Bill Graham's story. 2 years ago, Graham was setting up a concert tour of the Soviet Union by American rock stars, and he signed Santana as the headline act. There was, of course, a lot of red tape that Graham had to go through, but eventually everything came together. And over there, the Soviet government had even announced publicly that free shows would be given in the central squares in Moscow and Leningrad. Then, less than 2 days before Santana and the rest of the troupe were to leave from San Francisco, the Russians informed Graham that they weren't going to let him film the concerts, as had originally been agreed. Well, Graham had been planning to pay for this very costly tour with the profits from exhibiting those concert films when he got back to the States. So, he told the Russians, no filming, no touring. And that ended Santana's Russian tour before it even started. But over there in the Soviet Union, the government neglected to inform thousands of Russian rock fans that the shows were canceled. And on the scheduled dates, people streamed into Moscow and Leningrad to see Santana and company. And when police were called in to disperse the disappointed Russian fans, riots ensued in both cities. Since then, no American rock act has performed in the Soviet Union. This week, Santana's current hit holds at number 36. You Know That I Love You.

0: second week at number 36 in the countdown on American Top 40, Santana and You Know That I Love You. Next up, the latest hit single by the number one recording act of 1979.
1: The hits from coast to coast.
0: This is Casey Kasem in Hollywood. Listen to this. There was only one week during all of last year when Donna Summer did not have a song in the top 40. And she's starting off the 80s with another strong song that's already a hit as an album cut. Debuting at number 35, here's last year's number one recording artist with

0: this week's highest debuting record, coming in at number 35, the recent number one disco song by Donna Summer, on the radio. And the countdown rolls on. KCF
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0: 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My name's Casey Kasem, and here's Rufus and Shaka's recent number one soul hit, climbing six notches this week to number 34.

This is Shaka at number 34, moving up 6 with Do You Love What You Feel? Now from the AT40 Archives. Another of the number one songs of the 70s. We're reviewing them all at the rate of 3 a week from January 1970 right on through. And we're up to February 1977. This was the 190th number one single of the 70s, New Kid in Town by the Eagles.

0: In our weekly review of all the number one songs of the 70s from the AT40 archives of February 1977, that was New Kid in Town by the Eagles, Billboard's 190th number one single of the 70s. This is Casey Kasem in Hollywood counting down the most popular songs in the USA on American Top 40. We're 33 hits away from the number one song in the land, and we'll continue the countdown in a moment.
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0: 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I'm Casey Kasem, and our official weekly review of the 40 most popular songs in America rolls on.
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2: You

The group is Cheap Trick, and their hit song is titled Voices, moving from 37 to 33 this week on American Top 40. The Little River Band are on their way down with their recent top 10 hit. This is its 12th week in the countdown, dropping from number 10 to number 32. Here's LRB and Cool Change.

Neil Diamond at number 31 in American Top 40 with his latest hit titled September Morn. Every week here on American Top 40, we get stacks of letters requesting long-distance dedications, and we read every single one of them. Here's one we'd like to share with you. It's from a woman named Marion in Charlottesville, Virginia. She writes, "Dear Casey, I'm a junior high school teacher, and frankly, I feel rather awkward writing a letter like this, but I'd really like to let a few people know how much they mean to me. I teach in the town where I attended college. During my college years, I became quite attached to a trio of guys, nothing romantic, but we formed a really solid friendship in the few years we knew each other. We four were inseparable. I was one of the guys, but I was a girl to whom they could talk about whatever problems they were having in their romantic lives. Through me, I hope they came a little closer to understanding the female sex. I told them things I'd never tell my best girlfriend, and they understood. We were closer than brothers and sisters. We graduated in 1976, and although we've written and talked on the phone, we've not seen each other since that year. I've been through a lot since then, Casey, and there's been more than one time I've wished one of those three guys were by my side to give me a strong piece of advice and a good shoulder. I really miss and love them all. Of all the songs..."

things I know. You are still the one best sums up the feelings I still harbor for the three best friends I have in the world. So would you please dedicate it to Brantley, Carl, and most of all, Ross, and tell them I love them and care for them. Thank you, Marion. All right, Marion, here's your dedication.

From 1976, that's the group Orleans with Still the One, a long-distance dedication from Marion, the schoolteacher, to her three best friends, Brantley, Carl, and Ross. If you have a long-distance dedication that you'd like to make on American Top 40, just send it to Long Distance Dedication, Post Office Box 2000, Hollywood, California. Our zip code is 90028, and the countdown rolls on.

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This week, Herb Alpert is spinning his wheels for the second week in a row at number 30 with Rotation.

0: Herb Alpert at number 30, second week in a row on American Top 40 with Rotation. Can you imagine a star recording and concert act, a really well-established rock band, losing three key members all at once, including their two lead singers, still carrying on and still making it? Well, they are, and their latest hit is coming up.
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0: 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I'm Casey Kasem, and the countdown rolls on.
1: Number 29.
0: The OJ's debuted 3 weeks ago. Now they move from 33 to 29 this week with their latest hit titled Forever Mine.

Survey song number 29, moving up 4 this week, The OJs and Forever Mine. Well, now we're up to the hit song by the famous rock band that looked like it was all washed up just a few months ago. That's when 3 of 7 members of the Jefferson Starship gave notice and left the group. In one deadly stroke, the Starship lost not only its drummer, John Barbata, but its 2 lead singers, Marty Balin and Grace Slick. And to everybody in the business, it looked as if the Starship would be permanently out of commission and would take its rightful place in the history books as one of the great bands of yesteryear. That is, it looked that way to everybody except the remaining members of the Jefferson Starship. To them, this was a new beginning. Bass player David Freiberg said, "Under Grace and Marty, things were much too tame. We all wanted to get back to playing rock and roll." To which lead guitarist Craig Shakiso said, "We were getting airplay on beautiful music stations." End of quote. So when Grace and Marty left the band, the remaining members not only did not panic, they actually got pretty excited. Freiberg said, "We were all thinking in the same direction. We never doubted that we'd find another singer." Well, that turned out to be Mickey Thomas. And this week, Mickey is singing lead on the new Jefferson Starship's latest hit. At number 28, here's James.

0: falling from 14 to 28 this week on American Top 40. That's Jefferson Starship and Jane. 27 hits to number one, and we're counting them down.
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0: My name's Casey Kasem. Up five notches to number 27, here's the rock band Styx and Why.

0: on the chart that sticks and why me. Every week on American Top 40, we count down the biggest hits in the USA from Buffalo to Caribou, from Deer Park to Elk Ridge. I'm Casey Kasem, and on we go.
1: Number 26.
0: From their number one album, In Through the Outdoor, here's Led Zeppelin and Fool in the Rain.

Led Zeppelin from England on American Top 40 this week at number 26, moving up from 31 with Fool in the Rain. There's a tie this week for the biggest mover in the countdown. Two songs jump 10 notches apiece. One of them is coming up at number 8. The other is right here at number 25 on American Top 40, Dan Fogelberg with Longer.

Dan Fogelberg, born and raised in Peoria, Illinois, making his home in Boulder, Colorado, at number 25 with a song that moves up 10 notches this week. Titled, Longer. 24 hits to number one and counting them down. This is Casey Kasem in Hollywood. Over the years, the Dirt Band has gone through a lot of personnel changes, and some heavy artists have passed through. For instance, 14 years ago, Jackson Browne was a Dirt Band member. This week, the latest six-man grouping of the Dirt Band moves up five notches to number 24 with An American Dream.

The Dirt Band on American Top 40. They move up 5, third week on the chart to number 24 with An American Dream. Now from the AT40 archives. Another of the number one songs of the 70s. We're up to March 1977. This was the 191st number one single of the 70s. Evergreen, the theme from A Star Is Born. Here's Barbara Streisand.

0: In our weekly review of all the number one songs of the 70s from the AT40 archives of March 1977, that was Barbra Streisand with Evergreen, the theme from A Star Is Born, Billboard's 191st number one single of the 70s. I'm Casey Kasem. This is American Top 40 in Hollywood. We're counting down the week's 40 biggest hit singles, and we're 23 hits away from the number one song in the land. We'll continue in a moment, so stay right where you are.
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0: 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I'm Casey Kasem, and the countdown continues.
2: Number 23.
0: Here's a band with one of the most unusual names in the countdown, Foghat. And where did the name come from? Well, Lonesome Dave Peverett says he came across it years ago playing Scrabble. It just appeared on the board. Years later, Dave plucked it from the recesses of his memory and slapped it on his band. Here's Foghat at number 23 with Third Time Lucky.

0: 8th week on the chart, now at number 23, moving up 3. Third Time Lucky by Foghat. Whatever happened to the gentle songstress whose concerts were candlelight celebrations, who included recipes for salads on her album jackets, and who hit number 1 a decade ago with Brand New Key? Whatever happened to Melanie? Well, among other things, she's taken on a last name and 2 children. Details coming up.
1: Casey's.
0: I'm Casey Kasem, and these are the week's top hits. At number 22, here's Anne Murray and Daydream Believer.

0: Anne Marie at number 22, second week on the chart with Daydream Believer. Now, whatever happened to one of the most popular female singers of the early 70s? A girl who hit the top 10 with Candles in the Rain and number 1 with Brand New Key. Whatever happened to Melanie? Well, as you remember, Melanie's popularity was at its peak toward the end of the so-called hippie generation. Her concerts were happenings with reverent fans lighting candles and laying flowers at her feet. And her album packages would include astrological charts and recipes for organic salads. But times change, and by 1973, Melanie's innocent appeal had waned to almost nothing. She says, it was my time to be away from things. So Melanie took back her last name, Safka, married record producer Peter Shekarik, and settled down to raise 2 children. From time to time, Melanie would perform at a benefit concert. And 2 years ago, she put out a comeback album called Photograph. And for the album, she performed not as Melanie, but as Melanie Safka. She says that by adding on a last name, she hopes to get rid of what she calls her twit image. She says, I don't think my music has changed that much, but my presentation and attitude are very different. And she says she'll continue trying to make a comeback as a new, grown-up Melanie. And that's whatever happened to the musical queen of the Flower Children, Melanie Safka. And the countdown continues.
1: Number 21.
0: Number 21 moving up 4 this week, fourth week on the chart, Steve Forbert and Romeo's Tune.

newcomer to the charts, Steve Forbert on American Top 40 at number 21, moving up four with Romeo's Tune. This is Casey Kasem on American Top 40 in Hollywood. Here now is the ninth Top 40 record for Casey and the Sunshine Band. Nine hits, five of those were number one. Get Down Tonight, That's the Way I Like It, Shake Your Booty, I'm Your Boogeyman, and Please Don't Go. And that's what we have right now at number 20 in the countdown. Casey and the Sunshine Band.

0: After 11 weeks in the top 10, that record falls from number 9 to number 20. A former number 1 song by KC and the Sunshine Band, Please Don't Go. 19 hits to number 1 and counting them down.
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Isaac Hayes at number 19 in popularity with his hit song, Don't Let Go. Every week on American Top 40, we count down the biggest hits in the USA from Hall, Texas to Oates, South Carolina. And here are Hall and Oates up to number 18 with Wait For Me.

0: Daryl Hall and John Oates at number 18, moving up a notch on American Top 40 with Wait For Me. A listener in Wisconsin wants to know what act has hit the top 40 the most times without ever hitting number one. Well, the man who holds that record on the pop chart holds the record on the soul chart for hitting number one the most times. Details coming up.
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0: I'm Casey Kasem. Up four notches to number 17, here's Dionne Warwick with Deja Vu.

0: has had 8 songs hit the top 40, but not any of them has hit number 1. I'm wondering if any other act has had more top 40s without ever hitting number 1. Well, Kevin, there are literally dozens of acts who have had more than 8 top 40s without a number 1 song. Bob Dylan has had 12 top 40 hits. The Electric Light Orchestra's had 13. Tom Jones has had 18. Jackie Wilson and Brooke Benton had 24 each. And Fats Domino has had 37 top 40s. And not one of those acts has ever hit number 1 on the pop chart. But the all-time record holder for most top 40 hits without a number 1 is the Godfather of Soul. Between 1960 and 1974, this man hit the top 40 a total of 43 times without ever hitting number 1. His biggest hit was I Got You. It peaked at number 3 on the pop chart. Now, the soul chart is a whole other matter. This superstar, James Brown, who has hit the top 40 on the pop chart the most times without a number 1, has hit number 1 on the soul chart 17 times. More number 1s than anybody in chart history. Mr. Soul, James Brown. That's your answer, Kevin. And thanks for your letter. Now, on with the countdown.
1: Number 16.
0: This week, Miami-born and raised Terry DeSario jumps 8 notches to number 16 with Yes, I'm Ready.

Dionne Warwick and Deja Vu, seventh week on the chart, now at number 17. Well, now, let's answer that question about who has the most hits without any number ones. The letter's from Kevin Legal in Madison, Wisconsin, and here's what he writes. Dear Casey, the group Foreigner

Gary Desario with KC at number 16 on American Top 40 with Yes, I'm Ready. 15 big ones on our way to number one, and we're counting them down.

I'm Casey Kasem. Well, in his latest hit song, Kenny Loggins is faced with a dilemma. His girlfriend is about to leave him, and he's looking for a reason she should stay. He sings, "You're waiting to hear one good reason to try. Lord, what more can I say? What's left to provide?" The answer to that quandary is in his song. At number 15, here's Kenny Loggins with This Is It.

Kenny Loggins, and This Is It. At number 15, moving up a notch, 10th week on the chart. Half of the acts in the countdown this week are groups. Here's one of them, Tom Petty and the Heartbreakers on American Top 40, moving up three notches to number 14 with Don't Do Me Like That.

Petty and the Heartbreakers, Don't Do Me Like That, moving up 3 to number 14 in the countdown. Coming up is my update on the brilliant career of singer-songwriter Paul Simon and the bizarre story of why he recently paid Columbia Records $1.5 million to get out of his contract. Kisses. This is Casey Kasem coming to you from Hollywood, California. Kool & the Gang slipped 5 notches this week to number 13 with Ladies' Night.

5 weeks in the top 10, that falls from number 8 to number 13, Cool in the Gang and Ladies Night. Now on AT40, the bizarre story of why singer-songwriter Paul Simon recently paid Columbia Records $1.5 million to get out of his contract. It's been more than 4 years now since Paul Simon's last original album, Still Crazy After All These Years, and more than 2 years since his Greatest Hits LP. So where has the songwriting half of Simon and Garfunkel been all this time? And what's he been doing? Well, he's been pumping a lot of his energy into a long and complex lawsuit between himself and his longtime label, Columbia Records. It seems that Paul Simon wanted to do an album of songs written by other people. But Columbia said no. They wanted nothing but genuine Paul Simon songs. Well, the two parties could not agree on what their contracts said on this point. So, for about the past 3 years, they've been hassling one another with lawyers and lawsuits. Finally, last October, they agreed on a settlement. Paul Simon bought back his contract from Columbia for $1.5 million. And that's why Paul Simon hasn't been on the charts in a while. But that contract dispute didn't drain all of his energies. He also finished writing and directing a still unreleased motion picture filled with original Paul Simon songs and featuring the Four Tops, Sly and the Family Stone, and a reunited Lovin' Spoonful. And that's my update on Paul Rhymin' Simon. Now, on with the countdown. Number 12. This week, Dr. Hook holds at number 12 for the second week in a row with Better Love Next Time.

0: Dr. Hook's second week at number 12 with Better Love Next Time. This is American Top 40 in Hollywood, counting down the most popular songs in the USA. I'm Casey Kasem, and we'll continue in a moment. 11 hits to go to the number one song in the land.
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0: 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Hi to everybody listening to WXAL Demopolis, Alabama, WLPW Lake Placid, New York, and WISM Madison, Wisconsin. If you're hearing us for the first time, my name's Casey Kasem, and we count down the 40 biggest hits in the USA right here every week. So far today, we've heard number 40 through number 12, and on we go.
2: Number 11.
0: With his recent number one soul hit, here's Prince and his first top 40 single. At number 11, here's I Wanna Be Your Lover.

Prince at number 11 in the countdown this week on American Top 40 with I Wanna Be Your Lover. Here now is a band at number 10 in the countdown, moving up five big notches, who have had nine top 40 hits. One of those went to number one, called Dreams. Their latest is titled Sarah. Here's Fleetwood Mac.

0: Fleetwood Mac on American Top 40 at number 10, moving up 5 with Sarah. Coming up, a long-distance dedication from a member of the Peace Corps in the South Pacific to his cook, maid, housekeeper, laundress, secretary, and banker.
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0: 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This week, the Eagles continue their flight up the survey with their 14th Top 40 hit. At number 9, the Eagles and The Long Run.
2: Yeah.

at number 9, moving up 2 this week on American Top 40 with The Long Run. A lot of the long-distance dedications you're sending in are asking for some really classic oldies, like this one from a listener in the South Pacific. He writes, "Dear Casey, this special request comes to you from Western Samoa. Where the heck is Western Samoa, you say? Is it in Africa somewhere? Definitely not. Western Samoa is located southwest of Hawaii, northeast of New Zealand, east of Fiji, and west of Tahiti. You might say we're in the center of Polynesia. Both my wife Joanne and I are Peace Corps volunteers here, and in December we celebrated our 7th wedding anniversary. We've known each other 10 years, during which she's had to suffer numerous separations due to my military service overseas, schooling, and work. During all this time, Casey, she's supported and given me the strength with her love to carry on through each day of living. She's been my cook, maid, housekeeper, grocery and mending expert, laundress, secretary, and banker, as well as my wife. She's the real captain of the ship we sail together, called life. So, Casey, would you please play a song from our earlier years called Never My Love? To once and for all convince her and the world that I'll never, never, ever stop loving her. Thank you very much, Casey. Signed, Ben Mochizuki. Okay, Ben, here's your long-distance dedication.

From 1967, that was Never My Love by the Association, a long-distance dedication from Ben in Western Samoa to the wife he really appreciates. And the countdown continues. Cases coast to coast. American Top 40. I'm Casey Kasem, and we have 8 hits to go to the number one song in the land. Here's Queen jumping a big 10 notches up the chart with Crazy Little Thing Called Love.

survey song number 8 on American Top 40. That's Queen and Crazy Little Thing Called Love. This next artist was born in Lucknow, India, raised in Calcutta, lives in London, and this is his fourth Top 40 hit in America. Here is Cliff Richard at number 7 with We Don't Talk Anymore.

0: Cliff Richard at number 7, second week in a row on American Top 40 with We Don't Talk Anymore. During the 1960s, when superstars like the Beatles and Elvis Presley were making millions for super labels like Capitol and RCA, a tiny new record company working out of a converted house in Detroit had more number one hits than any of them. And a current hit song by one of their vice presidents is coming up.
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0: This is Casey in Hollywood counting them down. Here's an artist who's had 6 number one records, 21 top 10 records, 34 overall top 40 records. Stevie Wonder at number 6 with Send One Your Love.

number 6 in popularity on American Top 40 this week, Stevie Wonder and Send One Your Love. Well, now, my special report on David and the Goliaths of the recording industry. The story of the little record company that scored with more number one singles during the 1960s than any of the long-established giant record companies. The 1960s, the decade when RCA Victor was releasing hit after hit by Sam Cooke, Neil Sedaka, and Elvis Presley. Columbia Records had Simon and Garfunkel, Barbara Streisand, and Bob Dylan. And for Capitol Records, the 60s were a fantastic period, thanks mainly to the Beatles and the Beach Boys. But for reasons known only to the gods of the music business, not one of those huge corporations was able to put as many singles in the number one spot during the 60s as a tiny new label that began operating in a converted house in Detroit. In the category of most number ones by a company during that decade, these are the top three. In third place, with 13 number one singles, is RCA Victor. In second place, with 19 number ones, is Capitol Records. And the company that had the most number ones during the 60s? They didn't even exist until the year 1960. Its roster of recording artists hit number one in a total of 20 times. There was Stevie Wonder, the Marvelettes, the Supremes, Mary Wells, the Temptations, the Four Tops, and Marvin Gaye. 20 number ones among them to make their company, Motown Records, the label with the most number ones during a decade of tremendous competition, the 1960s. And a man who was one of the key creative cogs in that super-efficient hit-making machinery, serving as a Motown vice president since 1964, is now on the countdown, moving up a notch to number 5 this week. Here's Smokey Robinson with Cruisin'.

0: Countdown on American Top 40 this week. That's Smokey Robinson and Cruisin'. Four big ones to number one, and the countdown rolls on.
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0: I'm Casey Kasem, and every week we tell you what's hot and what's not.
1: Number four.
0: Just a few months ago, Rupert Holmes was on a small record label called Infinity Records. Then along came the record business's recession, and Infinity was no longer. It was swallowed up by Rupert's new label, MCA Records. Here's

Alfred Holmes at number 4, dropping a notch with his former number 1 song, Escape, the Pina Colada song. Kenny Rogers has hit number 1 on the country chart 9 times in his long career, but you know he's never gone to number 1 on the pop chart? This week, he knocks on the door with Coward of the County, climbing up a notch to number 3, Kenny Rogers. Every

I'm Casey Kasem, and we don't stop till we hit the top. And there are only two songs remaining in our countdown. Holding at number two for the second week, here's the Captain and Tennille with Do That to Me One More Time.

The Captain and Tennille, second week at number two on American Top 40 with Do That To Me One More Time. Well, now, before we get to the number one song in the USA, let's take a look at the number one positions on Billboard's other major record surveys. Number one on the disco chart is a medley of Vertigo, Relight My Fire, and Free Ride by Dan Hartman. Number one on the country chart is I'll Be Coming Back for More by T.G. Shepherd. Number one on the album chart is The Wall by Pink Floyd. And Billboard's number one soul hit is Rock With You by Michael Jackson. And the soul chart isn't the only Billboard chart Michael Jackson is the top of, because that's where he is on our pop singles chart. With the most popular song in America for the second week in a row, here's Michael Jackson at number one with Rock With You.

0: number one on American Top 40 for the second week in a row. Michael Jackson and Rock With You. You just heard the 40 most popular records determined by Billboard magazine for the week ending January 26, 1980. American Top 40 is produced in Hollywood by Watermark Incorporated. Executive producer, Tom Rounds. Producer, Don Bastani. I'm Casey Kasem. Join me again next week for our countdown of the 40 biggest hits in the USA. Till then, keep your feet in the ground and keep reaching for the stars. And keep your radio tuned right where it is.
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3: Hello again, this is Casey Kasem. Welcome to American Top 40 and our countdown of this week's best-selling single records in the 50 states. 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
3: Here's a record produced by James William Grischio, who first found success with the Buckinghams when he produced them for six straight chart records. Then it was Blood, Sweat, and Tears, and then Chicago. Chicago's latest hit at number 40, a debut song, the first of three, is titled Saturday in the Park.

California to countdown a debut song by Chicago, Saturday in the Park. This is Casey Kasem in Hollywood, and now the current hit by the superstar of stage, screen, and records, who was turned down when she wanted to move into an apartment in New York City because she wasn't the right sort of person. This star had recently won an Oscar for her very first movie. She'd been named Entertainer of the Year by the Friars Club and voted Best Dressed Actress of the Year by the Costume Designers Guild. She'd also been greeted by royalty at a command performance of her movie in London. But when she tried to buy a cooperative apartment on Park Avenue for $240,000, the other tenants were not very cooperative. One of them was quoted as saying, "We don't want flamboyant Hollywood types." Another one said, "Our place is a conservative family building and a quiet one full of bankers and lawyers." For a while, the star considered making a formal complaint to New York's Commission on Human Rights. But then she got too busy, making more hit movies, spectacular nightclub appearances, and top 40 records like this one, at number 39 this week. With a medley of two songs, here's a really sort of nice person.

second debut song at number 39 this week by Barbara Streisand, Sweet Inspiration and Where You Lead. And we're leading up to number one as the countdown rolls on. In just 3 hours once a week with American Top 40, you know where your favorite songs are in the national music scene. My name is Casey Kasem, on with the countdown, and Eagles, that topped out at number 12 for a couple of weeks, 4 weeks ago. This week at number 38 with Take It.

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0: 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At number 37, we find the highest debuting song of the week, the OJs, who have been around for a long time.

Cool J at number 37 on American Top 40 with Backstabbers. Here's a song that's been around for 14 weeks, older than any other on American Top 40 this week. Billy Preston got as high as number 2. Here's Outer Space.

0: Last week at 27, now 36. 14 weeks in the survey for Billy Preston and Out of Space. The record at number 33 this week in AT40 is going to be familiar in a couple of ways. First, the artists are a superstar duo. And second, the melody is from a well-known beer commercial. We'll hear it in about 10 minutes.
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0: You're listening to the nation's biggest hits by the world's biggest pop stars. And here's Elton John's biggest hit.
1: Number

reached number 6 5 weeks ago. Now at number 35, Elton John and Rocket Man. The 40 top hits in America, hot off the charts of Billboard magazine, roll on. My name's Casey Kasem, and the tune at number 34 this week is one that topped out at number 16 2 weeks ago. Crocol Harum, a six-man group with the sixth man, a composer, arranger, and never really with the group on stage. The song is Conquistador.

dropping from 17 to 34 this week. Coco Harum and Conquistador. This is Casey Kasem on American Top 40. And now, the song that takes its melody from a well-known beer commercial. The practice is nothing new, of course. In the past year alone, we've had two examples. We've only just begun by the Carpenters, and I'd like to teach the world to sing by the New Seekers and the Hillside Singers. But this one is by the biggest entertainers so far to convert a commercial jingle into a pop hit. Moving up this week from 36 to 33, here are some.

Garrett produced it. Last week it debuted at 36, moves up 3 this week. Sonny and Cher, When You Say Love. Here's a tune that debuted 2 weeks ago at 37. Last week went to 33. Sort of lost its momentum this week. Only goes up 1 to 32. The group is Flash. The song is Small Beginnings.

0: The third week on American Top 40 for Flash with Small Beginnings. This is Casey Kasem in Hollywood. The countdown rolls on.
1: Number 31.
0: Here's the first hit for a British act. His name is Daniel Boone. He debuted last week at 40, moves up 9 this week with Beautiful Sunrise.

0: That moves up 9 notches this week. Daniel Voon from England with Beautiful Sunday. I got a letter from Ohio that asks for a definition and a number. It says, Dear Casey, every once in a while I hear about a record that had $1 million advance sales. Now, what does advance sales mean, and what record has had the most? We'll have that answer in 5 minutes.
1: Casey's Coast to Coast, American Top 40.
0: We're counting down the hits on American Top 40. At number 30 this week, up one, the Detroit Emeralds.

chart that one at number 30 this week in American Top 40. The Detroit Emeralds and Baby Let Me Take You in My Arms. We've got that letter from Ohio waiting to be answered. It's from Chuck Porter of Columbus, who wrote, "Dear Casey, every once in a while I hear about a record that had $1 million advance sales. What does advance sales mean? And what record has had the most?" Well, Chuck, advance sales means the total dollar amount of orders that a record company receives for a record they have not yet released. Now, there's always a big advance sale on upcoming releases by very hot artists. But the biggest ever reported and believed by the industry was the $2,100,000 advance sales racked up by the hottest recording act of the century. The year was 1964. The group was the Beatles, and the song was Can't Buy Me Love. Chuck, thanks for your letter. And now, on with the countdown. We're up to number 29, a song that's been on for 3 weeks now by the Partridge Family. Breaking up is hard to do.

0: singles from 32 to 29 this week in American Top 40. The Partridge Family, produced by Wes Farrell, and Breaking Up is Hard to Do. I have enough time here at the end of the first act of American Top 40 to announce the songs that fell off this week and, again, the three debut tunes. Here are the fall-off songs. I Wanna Be Where You Are by Michael Jackson, People Make the World Go Round by the Stylistics, and Too Young by Donny Osmond. Here are the songs that debuted. At number 40, Saturday in the Park by Chicago. At number 39, Sweet Inspiration and Where You Lead by Barbara Streisand. And the highest debuting song of the week, the biggest hit the OJs have had so far. At number 37, Backstabbers. This is Casey Kasem in Hollywood, counting them down in American Top 40. Got 28 hits to go, so stay right there.
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0: Okay, let's get on with part two of American Top 40. I'm Casey Kasem, and the countdown rolls on.
2: Number 28.
0: Here's a singing group that had its first hit back in 1965 called I Can't Explain. Their biggest hit to date is I Can See for Miles. That's 1967. It went up to number 9. This one debuted last week at number 38. It's called Join Together. It's The Who. This week, they move up 10 big notches at number 28. Here they are.

Up 10 to number 28 this week, second week in the chart for Who from England and Joined Together. This is Casey Kasem on American Top 40. And now, the current hit by the songwriter who under pseudonyms wrote half a dozen big hit records recorded by other artists before he felt he could safely use his real name and be correctly identified. He was constantly being confused with another songwriter with a very similar name. So, he used the name of his baby son, Scott. And he had a string of smashes like In the Ghetto and Don't Cry Daddy, both by Elvis, and Friend, Lover, Woman, Wife, and Daddy's Little Man, two hits from O.C. Smith, plus Something's Burning by Kenny Rogers in the first edition, and Watching Scotty Grow by Bobby Goldsboro. Now he figures he has a fair chance of not being confused with lyricist Mac David. In fact, with Mac Davis now getting hit records singing songs he wrote, it may be David who'll be having the problem. At number 27 on the countdown this week, here's Baby Don't Get Hooked on Me by Mac David.

0: recorded in Muscle Shoals, Alabama. Mac Davis, produced by Rick Hall, and number 27 this week, Baby Don't Get Hooked on Me. There's a British artist who's bombed with several single records released under his real name, Paul Raven. So he picked a flashier name, put it on his next release, and now has his first chart record. We'll hear it in the next 5 minutes.
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0: You're listening now on American Top 40, the biggest mover in the Top 40 this week. Last week it debuted at 39, moves to 26, 13 big notches for Bread. They score again, this time with

This week's biggest mover on 1840, up 13 notches to 26. That's Bread and the Guitar Man. This is Casey Kasem in Hollywood. And now, the current hit by the British artist who got absolutely nowhere after trying for many years using his real name. So he switched to a flashier one and instantly hit the charts. He's 26 years old and he spent about half that time in show business as a rock singer. All during the late 60s, he appeared in Germany's top clubs, sometimes sharing billing with stars like Bill Haley and the Comets and Little Richard. And during that time, quite a few of his records were released in England, and every one of them bombed. Well, finally, he decided that maybe his real name, Paul Raven, was just too bland to catch on. So he asked his friends to suggest some other ones, and they came up with four that he thought were pretty good. So he picked one, and he used it on the very next record he made. And it became his first chart record, the one at number 25 this week. It's called Rock and Roll Part 2. And it's by the man who could have been Terry Tinsel or Apricot Crumble or Horace Hydrogen. But he referred to be just plain Gary Glitter.

tweaked that debut to 34. Now it's number 25, Rock and Roll Part 2, Gary Glitter. And we rock and roll on our way to number 1. Here's Joey Heatherton, produced by Tony Scotti and Tommy Oliver. This debut 5 weeks ago at 37, this week it's 24. Moving up 1, Joey Heatherton.

down at number 24 this week in American Top 40, Joey Heatherton and Gone. You're hearing the hottest hits in the USA, and the countdown goes on. Here's the world's number one rock and roll group. This debuted at 31 2 weeks ago. Last week went to 28, moves up 5 this week to 23. It's called Happy by the Rolling Stones.

number 23 in our countdown to American Top 40, The Rolling Stones, Happy. Listen now to the 10th hit record for five brothers from Gary, Indiana. The song is called Looking Through the

Move that one up 7 to number 22 this week in American Top 40, the Jackson 5, Looking Through the Windows. In Hollywood, this is Casey Kasem, and here's a tune that's been around for 6 weeks. It debuted 6 weeks ago at number 36, now it's up to number 21. Instant Nostalgia with Bobby Vinton. See you.

expert with a ballad. Bobby Vinton at number 21 was Sealed with a Kiss. This is Casey Kasem with American Top 40, and we're heard coast to coast and around the world every week on great radio stations like WSGA, Savannah, Georgia, WKNX, Saginaw, Michigan, 4BK, Brisbane, Australia. At number 20 this week, moving up four, it's Sailcat from Alabama and Motorcycle Mama.

0: Guns Out 40 this week. That's Sailcat, two guys from Alabama with Motorcycle Mama. 3 years ago, the former leader of a disbanded British rock group, The Zombies, was offered $1 million by an American promoter to put the group back together again. But he turned it down because he wanted to form an entirely new group. A group whose first American chart record comes up in about 5 minutes.
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0: 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My name's Casey Kasem, and the countdown continues.
1: Number 19.
0: This peaked at number 13 the past couple of weeks. Eighth week on American Top 40 drops now 6 notches to number 19. Godspell Cast and Day by Day.

Day by Day, taking us up to number 19 in American Top 40. It's by the Godspell cast. Now the current hit by the group whose leader used to be the leader of the Zombies. The British rock band that had such hits as She's Not There and Tell Her No, reaching number 2 and number 6, and then shortly thereafter, disbanded. Then early in 1969, an American record company released an old Zombie recording called Time of the Season, and it shot up to number 3. So an alert American promoter contacted the group's former leader and asked him to put the old Zombies back together for a tour of the U.S. And the promoter, it's reported, offered a guarantee of $1 million. Now, nobody can turn down a deal like that. Nobody, except maybe a serious musician who explained that reuniting the Zombies would be a step backward for him musically, and that he wanted to go on to new sounds with an entirely different group. So, Rod, that's the band leader's name, reportedly turned down the $1 million and put together his new group. He calls them by his last name. Their first American chart record is number 18 this week. Here's the British group.

0: fourth week on American Top 40 for Jim Croce from South Philadelphia, and he's up to number 17 with You Don't Mess Around With Jim.
1: Number 16.
0: This got as high as number 10, and that was last week. It dropped six this week. Derek and the Dominoes with Little

a 16th best-selling song in the USA this week, Derek and the Dominoes with Layla. Here's an interesting statistic. The biggest drop a number one record ever took was Sounds of Silence back in 1966 by Simon and Garfunkel. It went from number one to number 12. Here's the second biggest dropping number one record. Went from number one, after being there for 3 weeks, to number nine. Here's the former number one song, now at number 15, by Bill Withers, Lean on Me.

0: number 15 in American Top 40 this week by Bill Withers. It's called Lean On Me. That wraps up the second part of AT 40 with the top 14 hits coming right out at you. So stay right there.
1: You're tuned to a classic presentation of Casey Kasem's American Top 40 from August 12, 1972.
0: You're hearing the hits as we count them down to number one. This is part three of AT 40. I'm Casey Kasem, and the countdown continues.
2: Number 14.
0: Here's the group whose first hit record went all the way to number one back in 1971, called One Bad Apple. They followed that with Double Lovin', went to number 14. And that one with Yo-Yo went to number three. Then Down by the Lazy River went to number four. That was this year. This one is at number 14 for the second consecutive week by Alan, Wayne, Merrill, Jay, and Donnie. Here's Hold

14 in American Top 40 this week, the Osmonds and Hold It Tight. They're from Ogden, Utah, and here's a girl from North Carolina, where, by the way, American Top 40 is heard on over a dozen stations. It's a former number one song on the country charts. Donna Fargo's The Happiest Girl in the Whole USA.

0: 3 at American Top 40, your first hit song. Donna Fargo's The Happiest Girl in the Whole USA. Put that one down at number 13. Coming up in 5 minutes, a current hit both written and recorded by a highly respected songwriter who is a singer, has hit the top 40 half a dozen times. But his two biggest, a number 6 and a number 1, were written by Fred Neil and by Badfinger.
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0: The countdown continues as we get closer to the top. We're at number 12 in our countdown by the girl who is the Patti Page of the 70s, from Downey, California. Here's Karen Carpenter.
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In only 4 weeks in American Top 40, it's all the way up to number 12, The Carpenters and Goodbye to Love. Now on AT40, the current hit written and sung by the songwriter, who was a singer, has hit the top 40 six times. But he didn't write the only two that he made the top 10 with. 4 years ago, he reached number 6 with a song written by Fred Neil, Everybody's Talking. And earlier this year, he hit number 1 with a song written by two members of the British group Badfinger, Without You. Now he's showing a good possibility of hitting the top 10 with one of his own compositions for the first time. Moving up one notch to number 11 this week, here's Coconut by Harry Nilsson.

top one this week in AT 40 to number 11. Harry Nilsson with Coconut. You're listening to American Top 40, the most authoritative survey of the bestsellers from Bangor to Burbank, and the countdown rolls on. Number

Alice Cooper Group at number 10. They dropped 3 this week in American Top 40 with Schools Out. Malcolm McNeil are from Holland, and their hit is number 9 this week after 3 weeks at number 8. Here's How Do You Do?

Willem Malfdoen and Maggie McNeil from Holland at number 9 in American Top 40 with How Do You Do. AT40 is heard coast to coast and around the world on great radio stations like WIZS, Henderson, North Carolina, KLID, Poplar Bluff, Missouri, and KGBS, Los Angeles. Here's a tune that's been around for 9 weeks. 8 of those 9 weeks in the top 10. This week at number 8, dropping 3, Cornelius Brothers, Sister Rose.

last week, number 5, now number 8 on American Top 40. Cornelius Brothers and Sister Rose, Too Late to Turn Back Now. Here's a great lineup of hits. Tired of being alone? Let's stay together. Look what you've done for me, and I'm still in love with you. Here's Al Green from Memphis, Tennessee at number 7.

0: That took a giant move from number 15 to number 7 in its fifth week on AT40. Produced by Willie Mitchell, sung by Al Green. I'm still in love with you.
1: Number 6.
0: Here are the Hollies. Last week they were at number 9. They move up 3 this week to number 6. They sound a lot like Chuck Berry used to sound. Or still does. With Long Cool Woman. Here are the Hollies from England.

0: The third week in the top 10 for the Hollies from England, they moved up 3 this week to number 6 with Long Cool Woman. And listen to this. Coming up in 5 minutes, a current hit by the singing star who took only one singing lesson in his life, and he quit in the middle of it when his teacher punched him in the stomach to see if his voice would waver.
1: The hits from coast to coast. 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
0: From the Great Lakes to the Rio Grande, you hear the nation's biggest hits every week at this time on AT40. The countdown rolls on with Roberta Flack and Donny Hathaway.

Roberta Flack and Donny Hathaway at number 5 in American Top 40. They move up one with Where Is the Love? Now the current hit by the singing star who took only one singing lesson in his life and quit in the middle of it when his teacher punched him in the stomach. Now here's how he told the story to an interviewer, Digby Deal. Quote, I took one singing lesson as a kid. In the middle of the lesson, the teacher suddenly punched me in the stomach to see if my voice would waver. When I got my breath back, I left and never went back. End of quote. He also says he never learned to read music. But that didn't keep the Fremont Hotel in Las Vegas from signing him to a 5-year contract when he was only 16 years old. Well, nothing about his career has wavered since his historic punch in the stomach. His latest smash single is in the top 10 and still climbing after 15 weeks in the Hot 100. At number 4, here's Wayne Newton.

0: Why Don't You Walk So Fast? Wayne Newton, number 4 on American Top 40. In minutes, a current smash by a 24-year-old Irishman who used to wear funny clothes to make people laugh at him. But when he sang some of his songs, he'd make those same people cry. His current hit is one of the saddest he's ever written, and one of the biggest hits of the year on American Top 40.
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0: At number 3 is a tune by a young fella named Luther Ingram. Luther was born in Jackson, Tennessee, and about 8 years old, he moved to Alton, Illinois, about 30 miles from St. Louis. Graduated there at Alton Senior High School. And he sings a song whose title alone sounds like a hit record. It's titled, If Loving You Is Wrong, I Don't Want to Be Right.

the second week at number 3 in American Top 40 and its 6th week in the Top 10, Luther Ingram singing If Loving You Is Wrong, I Don't Want to Be Right. At number 2, struggling to make that number 1 position, in its 3rd week at number 2, it's Looking Glass and Brandy.

second position on the Billboard National Charts on American Top 40, Looking Glass from New Jersey and their hit, Brandy, You're a Fine Girl. And now we're ready for the big one, the best-selling song in the USA. The hit by the Irish singer-songwriter now living in London who used to wear funny clothes to make people laugh. But when he sang some of his songs, he'd make those same people cry. In the past couple of years, he had a lot of singles on the European charts, and he's always been known as a distinctive dresser. The clothes he used to wear were downright funny. He'd appear with a flat cap on his head to go with his pants, which were much too small, and his boots, which were much too big. He said he did this to make people laugh and take notice. Because if people stopped to laugh, he said, they'd also listen to his songs, which almost always stops the laughing, because most of the songs he writes are quite sad. His current hit is one of the most vivid descriptions of a man's loneliness ever to appear in the lyric of a popular song. At number one for the third week in a row, here's the artist who makes people laugh to get their attention, and when he has it, makes them cry. Gilbert O'Sullivan.

0: 7 weeks in American Top 40 and the past 3 weeks at number one. Gilbert O'Sullivan, Alone Again Naturally. You've just heard the 40 biggest selling hits in America for the past week on American Top 40. My name's Casey Kasem, and we do our countdown every week at this time. Our list of the top 40 comes from Billboard's weekly survey based on retail record sales of the country's most popular songs. AT40 is produced and distributed by Watermark Incorporated. My producer is Don Bustani, and we tape the show here in Hollywood. Join me next week, and we'll do it again. Till then, keep your feet in the ground and keep reaching for the stars.
1: 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Special thanks to Kalila Dawkins, Matt Wilson, Rob Durkee, Pete Battistini, Scott Lakefield, Mike Savage, Michael Cross, Dave Nunes, and of course, the legend where the countdown began, Casey Kasem. I'm Larry Morgan. 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

0: hello again, and welcome to American Top 40. My name's Casey Kasem, and I'm all set to count down the 40 biggest hits in the USA straight from the official Billboard survey. These are the records you're buying and radio stations are playing all over America. Five debuts this week, including new rock hits by Poison and Def Leppard. Before we start, let's warm up with a recap of last week's top three. At number three last week was Wishing Well, a recent number one by Terrence Trent D'Arby. At number two was Shattered Dreams by Johnny Hates Jazz. And climbing to number one last week, their first time on top, was Gloria Estefan and Miami Sound Machine with Anything For You. Will they stay at number one? Anything can happen. We'll find out as we count them down.
1: Number 40.
0: Leading off the first of five debuts, and it's the second top 40 appearance of that photogenic trio out of New York City, the Cover Girls. Back in February, they hit number 27 with Because of You. Now, they're back, coming in at number 40 with Promise Me, the Cover Girls.

debuting at number 40 with Promise Me, second top 40 hit from their album Show Me, and one of five debuts this week on American Top 40. With five debuts, that means five droppers. We say goodbye this week to I Wish I Had a Girl by Henry Lee Summer, Say It Again by Jermaine Stewart, Girlfriend by Pebbles, Devil Inside by NXS, and Pamela by Toto. Those five fall out. Now, here's another debut. The latest hit by those roaring heavy metal rockers from England, Def Leppard. At number 39, here's Pour Some Sugar on Me.

0: pour some sugar on May. Def Leppard coming in at number 39, third hit from their album Hysteria. On American Top 40, this is Casey counting them down. A listener wants to know, in the rock era, what song debuted the highest on the Hot 100 and didn't hit number one? Well, it was a song from 1958 that debuted all the way up in the top 10 by a rock and roll king singing about a ring. Details coming up.
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0: We're on our way to the number one song in the USA. And here's the latest Australian import to hit our Top 40 shores. They're a five-man band from Sydney called Midnight Oil. Their lead singer stands 6'5" tall, and he's bald. Totally bald. His name's Peter Garrett, a man who definitely stands out in a crowd and in our countdown. Peter and Midnight Oil debut at number 38 with Beds Are Burning.

Midnight Oil from Australia coming in at number 38 with Beds Are Burning. First chart single in the U.S. for the Australian band who formed 10 years ago. This is American Top 40. I'm Casey Kasem. Now, let's answer that question about big debuts that didn't get the big chart prize. A listener in Memphis, Tennessee, Kenny Bozak, has written in and wants to know, in the entire rock era, what song debuted the highest on Billboard's Hot 100 chart and didn't hit number one? Well, Kenny, it was a 1958 hit by rock's first superstar. At the time, he'd already scored 22 top 40 hits and a phenomenal 7 number ones. So with all that chart power behind him, in April 1958, he debuted on Billboard's entire Hot 100, all the way up at number 7. The rock and roll king was singing about a ring.

0: after debuting at number 7 in the next few weeks, Wear My Ring Around Your Neck by Elvis Presley went to number 3 and looked like it would hit the top. But it stalled, holding at number 3 for 3 weeks. Then it slipped down the chart. So Wear My Ring Around Your Neck set the record for debuting the highest on the chart without hitting number 1. Just another incidental record set by Elvis Presley. But don't feel too sorry for Elvis. In his career, he scored a total of 14 songs that did hit number 1. So there you are, Kenny. Thanks for writing in. Now, on with the countdown.
1: Number 37.
0: Once again, here's a Los Angeles band famous for combining metal with makeup. Glam rockers Poison are back in the chart again, debuting with their newest hit, Nothing But a Good Time.

0: Nothing But a Good Time. Poison debuting at number 37 with their third top 40 hit. The first release from the LA glam rockers' new album, Open Up and Say Ah. Up next, more Poison, only prettier.
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0: Billboard ranks them, AT40 counts them down. Just a hit back at number 37, we heard Poison. Now, here's a lethal dose of Pretty Poison. They climb an alluring notch to number 30.

0: From Camden, New Jersey, just over the bridge from Philadelphia, they move up a notch to number 36 with Nighttime, written by singer Jade Starling and guitarist Way Cooler. Up next, a recent number one song on the Black Singles Chart.
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1: Number 35.
0: Here's a song that was the biggest hit on the Black Singles Chart not too long ago. It's a song by a Washington, D.C. band called EU. And its title is Debut. It moves up four notches this week to number 35.

0: Get out of my dreams, get into my car. Billy Ocean at number 34, tumbling 15 notches with a song that spent 2 weeks at number one. Also hit number one in Canada and Australia. Up next, a band who are back in the survey after 8 years as the countdown rocks on.
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0: We're counting down the most popular songs in the USA. And here's a band from Rockford, Illinois, who haven't been in our survey for 8 years. That's when they hit with the song Voices. They're the pop rockers who gave us hits in the late 70s like I Want You to Want Me and Surrender. Now, debuting at number 33, week's highest debut, here's Cheap Trick and The Flame.

0: with the Flame. They debut this week with their first top 40 hit in 8 years. But during that time, they have been charting, making the Hot 100. On American Top 40, I'm Casey Kasem. We're counting down to the band Glass Tiger, who've got some practical pointers for struggling rock and rollers. A showbiz survival lesson is coming up. 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
0: 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Up 6 notches to number 32, here's a recent number one on the Black Singles chart by newcomer Al B. Shure from Boston. His song is Night and

debuted at number 38 last week, now makes a strong move up to number 32. He's one of 9 solo men in the countdown. My name's Casey Kasem. You're listening to American Top 40. Now, a showbiz survival lesson. How to live on $20 a week. That's what the Canadian band Glass Tiger learned to do when they were struggling to make it. The 5-man band formed 6 years ago in the town of Newmarket in Ontario, and they started playing the Snowbelt Circuit. Clubs, pubs, and bars in the eastern cities of Canada. The band would play a lot of free showcases at clubs just to get exposure and allure record label executives. Glass Tiger's bass player, Wayne Parker, says just about the only thing that kept them going was a love of music. It sure wasn't money. By the time they finished paying the expenses to keep the band going, Wayne says the members of Glass Tiger ended up with about $20 a week to live on. So they mastered the art of frugality. Wayne explains there are 2 ways to do it. Take that $20, keep a cooler in your motel room, buy up as much fruit, vegetables, and peanut butter and yogurt as you can, and live off whatever handouts you get for the rest of the week. The other way is to eat great for 2 days and starve for the rest of the week. End of quote. That's Glass Tiger's Wayne Parker with some realistic but not exactly healthy advice on how to survive in the music business. Now that Glass Tiger has their 4th Top 40 hit, the boys are eating 3 squares a day. Glass Tiger at number 31 this week with I'm Still Searching.

0: of a broken heart and a life on the run. Glass Tiger holding at number 31 with I'm Still Searching. The five-man Canadian band features Al Conley, Michael Hansen, Sam Reed, Wayne Parker, and singer Alan Frew. I'm Casey Kasem. This is American Top 40 in Hollywood. We're counting down the week's 40 biggest hits, and we're 30 hits away from number one. We'll continue in a moment.
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0: 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My name's Casey Kasem, and here we go with the second hour of our weekly survey of the 40 most popular songs in America.
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0: From Los Angeles, here's the 29-year-old hard rockin' veteran who's now scored her first Top 40 hit, Lita Ford and Kiss Me Deadly.
3: Away!

leather-clad singer-guitarist Lita Ford with Kiss Me Deadly, her first chart single moving up five lethal notches to number 30. Next at number 29 is Michael Jackson's hot new hit, Dirty Diana. And talking about hot new Michael Jackson records, some of his old records are pretty hot too. You see, before the Jacksons were discovered by Motown back in 1969, they recorded a few songs for a small record label in the family's hometown of Gary, Indiana. The songs were called Big Boy and We Don't Have to Be Over 21. Today, those records are worth about $1,000 apiece. They're so rare, we haven't been able to get our hands on them. But we can play Michael's new one for you, making the biggest move in our countdown this week, up 11 notches to number 29. Here's Dirty Diana. You're

0: Michael Jackson singing about Dirty Diana and trying to keep his number one hit streak alive. His last four singles went to number one, and he's bounding up the chart again this week, up 11 notches to number 29, second week in the survey. You're listening to AT40. My name's Casey Kasem. On the cover of his new album, Love Sexy, Prince is posing completely nude. Actually, nude album covers are nothing new. The most scandalous one came out 20 years ago, and people who sold it were arrested. Details coming up.
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0: We're coming to you from Hollywood and from England, delivering his third Top 40 solo hit to the American chart. Here's Paul Carrack at number 28 with One Good Reason.

37-year-old Paul Carrack, holding at number 28 this week. It's his follow-up to his top tenor, Don't Shed a Tear. On AT40, this is Casey Kasem. And now, we're up to Prince, who on the cover of his new album, Love Sexy, is posing nude. It's actually not that shocking. The picture shows him sitting down, leaning back with one leg modestly and strategically positioned. Certainly it's not causing the kind of havoc the most famous nude album cover caused. 20 years ago, this album actually got people who sold it arrested. Happened in 1968 when the album called Two Virgins hit the stores. It was the first album John Lennon did without the Beatles. He collaborated with his girlfriend and future wife, Yoko Ono. John and Yoko posed for the front cover, standing next to each other, nude. And the back cover of the album showed them from behind the same way. No fig leaves. Well, when the company that was distributing it saw it, they got a little bit nervous. So they shipped the album in a paper envelope with a peekaboo cutout, so all you could see was John and Yoko's faces. But that didn't help. When the record was shipped, a lot of local distributors were arrested. They were charged with selling pornography. One Vice Squad raid in New Jersey confiscated 30,000 albums. The record itself, which was kind of an avant-garde mixture of experimental sounds and guitar riffs, was almost completely banned from the radio. As a result, Two Virgins sold only a few thousand copies. Today, it's a collector's item. And that's the story behind the most famous nude album cover in history, John Lennon and Yoko Ono's Two Virgins. Well, Prince is the latest to appear in the All Together on an album cover. And here's the first hit from that revealing album called Love Sexy. Prince at number 27 with Alphabet Street.

0: Prince taking us for a stroll down Alphabet Street. Like all of his other hits, it was written and produced by the royal one himself. Up six notches to number 27 as the countdown rocks on.
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0: These are the hits ranked by Billboard magazine. 2 weeks ago, Billboard ranked this one at number 7. Now at number 26, New Yorker Taylor Dane with Prove Your Love.

0: 11 notches to number 26, Prove Your Love, Taylor Dane. Second top 40 hit, peaked at number 7 a few weeks ago. Her first, Tell It to My Heart, also went to number 7. I'm Casey on American Top 40. Coming up, a long-distance dedication from a woman in Spain to her mother, who helped her carry on a long-distance romance.
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0: Last year, Bruce Hornsby and the Range hit the chart with a song Bruce thought didn't really have too much of a pop sound. Well, he was wrong, because The Way It Is went to number 1. Followed that up with 2 more top 40 hits. Now, they're back with that tried and true sound. Here's the first hit off their new album, Scenes from the South Side. Bruce Hornsby and the Range with The Valley.

Valley Road, Bruce Hornsby and the Range, up a strong 7 notches to number 25. Song was written by Bruce and his brother, John Hornsby. The two Hornsbys also wrote last year's top 10 hit, Mandolin Rain. I'm Casey, and you're listening to American Top 40. Now, we're up to our long-distance dedication, and it's from a woman who wants to reach out back home. Here's what she writes. Dear Casey, 4 years ago, Mike and I met working at a summer camp. At the end of that summer, he joined the Marine Corps. We became engaged the following New Year's Eve, long distance. Mike began a 2-year tour of duty in Spain in February. All spring and summer, I tried to make wedding plans, not knowing when Mike would get home for the wedding. The uncertainty and being separated from my fiancé made me very difficult to live with in those months. Not only putting up with me, but supporting me every step of the way was my mother. She helped with wedding plans, gave me advice, and like I said, put up with me. In August, we found out Mike would come home in October. We also found out I could return to Spain with him. I was nervous about breaking that news to my mother. I'm an only child, and we've been very close. I wasn't sure how she'd take it. The first words out of her mouth were, "I'm so happy for you." She was more concerned that I should be with my husband than she was about being separated from me. Well, I've been in Spain with my husband for 3 months now. I'm so happy, but I miss my mother. I know I've told her many times that I love her, but she deserves hearing it in a special way. Casey, would you please play "I Just Called to Say I Love You" for Sunny in Columbus, Ohio? With love from Karen and Mike, her daughter and son-in-law, stationed in Rota, Spain. Sincerely, Karen Wensek. Karen, here's your long-distance dedication.

0: Stevie Wonder's number one from 1984. I just called to say I love you. A long-distance dedication from Karen and her husband Mike in Rota, Spain, to her mother, Sunny, in Columbus, Ohio. And the countdown continues on American Top 40.
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0: These are the top 40 hits in the USA. And at number 24 is the first top 40 hit for a 21-year-old named Brenda K. Starr. Brenda grew up in the projects in New York City, and as a teenager, she'd go out and perform on the street singing and breakdancing. She says on a good day when she passed the hat, she could earn up to $130. These days, Brenda's not just street smart. She's smart on the chart with her first top 40 hit. Brenda K. Starr with I Still Believe.

the K-Star, third week in the countdown for the newcomer, up six notches to number 24. This is Casey on American Top 40, coming to you from Hollywood. And Hollywood sure can be strange. Just ask Cher. Cher says, quote, "It's so bizarre. For years, I couldn't become an actress because everyone thought of me as a singer. Now, people are worried I won't be accepted as a singer because I'm an actress." End of quote. Well, forget the skeptics. Her second top 40 hit this year is at number 23. We All Sleep Alone.

Don't Sleep Alone by Cher, who celebrated her 42nd birthday on Friday. And she's got something else to celebrate. Her 24th Top 40 hit is still moving up the chart. Lands at number 23 this week. I'm Casey. This is American Top 40. We're counting down to the hit Strange But True, and the very strange but true story of a Frenchman named Nostradamus, a man who wrote about 20th century history, World War II, Hitler, and the Kennedys in the 16th century. That's right, 400 years before it all happened. Details coming up. Casey's Coast to Coast. 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Classic hits of the 60s, 70s, and today, WTUN, Selma, Alabama. And Kansas City's number one hit music station, Q104, Kansas City, Missouri. At number 22 in the countdown is teenage singer, writer, producer Debbie Gibson with her fourth Top 40 hit. Here's Foolish Me.

Foolish Beat. Debbie Gibson, the talented 17-year-old with the fourth top 40 hit from her debut album, Out of the Blue, moving up seven notches to number 22. I'm Casey. This is AT40. Now, we're up to the hit called Strange But True, and a very strange but true story. It's the story of a man named Nostradamus. Listen to this. He wrote about the 20th century, about World War II and Hitler, 400 years before it all happened. That's right. Michel de Nostradamus was born in 1503 in France, became a physician, but he had a sideline going.

in the mid-1900s in the New World who would both rise to power and be killed. Many believe he was writing about the Kennedys. Nostradamus even described spaceflight. He wrote, quote, "They will be propelled in contraptions of flying fire, and they will go to the moon." Wrote that in a time when man was still exploring the world in wooden ships. And there's so much more. Now, skeptics say it's all a matter of how you interpret Nostradamus' writings, that you can read in anything you want. Also, some of his predictions haven't come true. Yet, there are still a lot of his predictions left, and we can only wait and see. And that's the story of 16th century French psychic Nostradamus. Strange but true. And here on the countdown at number 21 is the group Times 2 with the song Strange but True.

0: Two Notches to 21, Strange But True by Times Two. The male duo out of Northern California with their first chart single. From Hollywood, this is American Top 40. I'm Casey Kasem. We've got 20 hits to go to the number one song in the nation. We'll continue in just a moment.
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0: The countdown continues now on American Top 40 with the 20 hottest hits in the USA still to come. I'm Casey Kasem, and on we go.
2: Number 20.
0: Here's the first hit for the 22-year-old singer out of Los Angeles, Suave. He's remade a 20-year-old song originally recorded by the Temptations. Suave says he did it for his uncle. Quote, "I learned to love Motown through him." Here's Suave and his remake of My Girl.

Suave from L.A., giving a 60s classic an 80s dance treatment. He holds at number 20. At number 19 this week on American Top 40 is the international chart sensation who's making a lot of fans in concert, too. On her world tour, she's played to sold-out arenas in Denmark, France, West Germany, Italy, Spain, and in England, she set a record for a solo artist, selling out 9 nights at London's Wembley Arena. Here at home on the chart, her 7th number 1 is at number 19 this week, Where Do Broken Hearts Go?

0: Where Do Broken Hearts Go? Whitney Houston, down 8 notches to number 19. Her song spent 2 weeks at number 1. I'm Casey Kasem. This is American Top 40. The United States Census Bureau says, on average, there are 2.6 children per American family. Well, there's a group in the countdown who come from a country where the average is 11.3. That's right. You got your mom, your dad, and your 11.3 kids. Details coming up.
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0: The biggest hits by the hottest stars. Here's the star who says that she enjoys life's simple pleasures, exercise, reading, and taking long walks. Belinda Carlisle says, quote, I'm definitely too romantic. Her new single's definitely romantic, and everybody seems to enjoy it as much as she does. Still moving this week up 3 notches to number 18. Here's Circle in the Sand.

Belinda Carlisle up three notches to number 18 with Circle in the Sand. Her fourth top 40 solo hit and ninth top 40 hit overall, including the hits that she had with the Go-Go's. Counting down the week's most popular songs, I'm Casey Kasem on American Top 40. Now we're up to the latest hit by a group originally from a very fruitful country. Now, what I mean by that is that in this country, each family has an average of an amazing 11.3 children. 11.3. I'm talking about the island kingdom of Tonga in the South Pacific. And that's where the family group, the Jets, come from. Seven brothers and sisters from the Wolfgram family. As part of the culture back in Tonga, families are much larger. Some have more than 20 children. And the Wolfgrams themselves, including the seven that make up the group, have a total of 15 kids. In comparison, here in the U.S., the average is 2.6 kids per family. Tongans have enormous, sprawling, extended families. That is, when you add in the uncles and the aunts and the cousins and the second cousins and so on. And with a population of 100,000 people in the entire country, almost everyone's related to one another. Imagine a country where almost everyone is a relative. Family reunions got to be a blast. Anyway, here in the countdown is the family originally from the island kingdom of Tonga, who now live in Minneapolis, Minnesota. The Jets at 17 with Make It Real.

0: make it real. The Jets moving from 25 to 17. The seven brothers and sisters are the only family act in our survey this week as the countdown rolls on.
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0: 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All Hits 98 WMDM, Lexington Park, Maryland. And Radio Huesca, FAMA, Huesca, Spain. From their album called The Best of OMD, a collection of British hits, some of which were also American hits, here's the only new song on that album, up two notches in number 16, Orchestral Maneuvers in the Dark with Dreaming.

0: Orchestral Maneuvers in the Dark, one of 10 British acts in this week's countdown. 15 big ones to number one as the countdown rolls on.
1: Jiffy's Coast to Coast.
0: These are the 40 top hits in the 50 states. From the Bay State, Massachusetts, here's the Boston band who have had 8 top 40s. Their first in 1975 was Sweet Emotion. Their biggest, the number 3 song that's right here at number 15 this week at AT40, Angel. Aerosmith.

Smith and Angel, gliding down the chart now, 8 notches to number 15. Second hit from their album, Permanent Vacation. The first hit was Dude Looks Like a Lady. At number 14 this week is a 22-year-old English singer, Rick Astley, who's finding fame a bit confusing. He told writer Dennis Hunt, "Sometimes I wish this would calm down. Then my life could be my own again. But I really don't want all this to calm down. I like what's happening to me, some of it anyway. It's nice to be popular. But I wish I could do it part-time and be obscure the rest of the time. Well, I can't have it both ways. If all this stopped, I'd be very sorry." End of quote. Rick Astley, bombarded by newfound fame at only 22 years old. What to do, what to do. This week he moves up 3 notches to number 14 with his second top 40 hit called Together Forever.

0: his second top 40 hit for the 22-year-old singer. We're counting down now to a singer who spent his high school years as a shy, bespectacled, skinny teenager. That is, till he took up boxing and became the Golden Gloves champ of Northern Florida. That story and his number one knockout single coming up.
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0: Once a week with AT40, and you know how your favorite songs are doing across the USA. Like the current smash by Natalie Cole. Hit number one on the dance chart and revved at number five for 2 weeks on the pop chart. Now, downshift into 13, Pink Cadillac.

Kelly Cole, down 8 notches to number 13 with Pink Cadillac. Third hit from her comeback album, Everlasting. It also gave her Jumpstart and I Live for Your Love. On American Top 40, I'm Casey Kasem. Now, we're up to the former Golden Gloves champ who scored a knockout on the charts with a number one song. He's 26 years old, was born in New York City. His father was a Pentecostal preacher, so the family moved around a lot before finally settling in Florida. He grew up north of Orlando in the town of DeLand. And back in high school, everyone knew him as Terry. He was into music, sang in a school group called the Modern Airs, also sang in the choir. Some people said he had a promising voice, but a lot of kids in his town had promising voices. Terry was shy, he was skinny, and he wore glasses. Didn't really stand out from the crowd till his junior year. And that's when he discovered boxing. He took it very seriously. He'd drive down to Orlando to train in the Church Street gym, hitting the heavy bag, skipping rope, learning his way around the ring. And all that hard work paid off. A year later, Terrence Trent Darby, won the regional Golden Gloves Boxing Championship in the lightweight division. Next, an Army recruiter came along and offered Terrence a chance at boxing school in the service. However, he tried college first, and then he joined up. Unfortunately, the boxing school never happened for him. But Terrence learned a lot from his Golden Gloves days in high school. Taught him about confidence, stamina, and determination. All the things it takes to make it in the music business. He recently scored a KO in our survey with his first top 40 single, Hitting the Top. Made him a number one champ. That song's at number 12 this week. Here's Terrence Trent Darby's Wishing Well.

0: Wish It Well. Terrence Trent D'Arby with his first Top 40 hit went to number one on the Black Singles Chart and number one here on American Top 40. 11 hits to this week's number one as the countdown rocks on.
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0: We're getting closer and closer to the top. And here's the singer and songwriter who first hit the Top 40 back in 1979 with the title song from her album, So Good, So Right. Brenda Russell told writer David Nathan, "I guess that album must have created a cult following or something, because it's not like I've been out there on the road touring, yet people remember it. I think So Good, So Right was a forerunner to some of the albums you hear now by artists like Sade and Anita Baker." End of quote. Well, the times have caught up with Brenda Russell. She moved up three notches to number 11 this week, singing with Joe Esposito. Here's Piano in the

0: Piano in the Dark. Brenda Russell featuring Joe Esposito, up three notches to number 11. We're counting down the week's biggest hits, and we don't stop counting till we reach the top.
1: Number 10.
0: The five funky guys from Cincinnati who call themselves The Deal take their first top 40 crossover hit into the top 10 this week. It's a ballad called Two Occasions, The Deal.

0: two occasions by The Deals, turning out to be a big deal on the pop chart, climbs three notches to number 10 this week, eighth week in the countdown. You're listening to the week's biggest hits on American Top 40. Our countdown will continue in just a moment. We've got the nine biggest coming right up.
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0: We're hearing the 40 biggest hits of the week according to the official nationwide survey of Billboard magazine. This is American Top 40. I'm Casey Kasem, and the countdown continues.
2: Number nine.
0: Five duos in the survey this week, and this one just happens to be the most successful of the rock era. Daryl Hall and John Oates with their 26th top 40 hit, Everything Your Heart Desires.

still want more. All in Oats jumping from 16 to 9, their 16th trip into the top 10. At number 8 is a group making their first appearance in the top 10, and they're doing it with their first chart single. Here they are, the four-man band White Lion, roaring up four notches to number 8 with